0: Om Namah Shivaya. 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
1: 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Thirumurai Music and Thirumurai Discourses will be broadcast on Thirunariya Tamilosai. Philosophical Discourses and Periyapuranam Lectures in Tamil will be broadcast on Shivatattvam. Programs in languages other than Tamil will be broadcast on Shaivalahari. As a result of these changes, there will be some adjustments to program timings. We trust that you will kindly accept these schedule changes with understanding and patience. 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Om Namah Shivaya.

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1: Most respected family members, my pranams to you. Many people used to ask how these Sanatana Dharmas revived the earth for the last more than 10,000 years. I always used to give the answer by saying that Sanatana Dharma is based on integrating science, spirituality and social factors. There was a systematic and scientific, rational and logical pathway followed throughout the life. The life of the individual, the life of the family, the life of the society and the life of the nation. All these, whether it is individual, family, society or nation, all these are based on Dharma Shastra. We always used to say Hinduism is not a religion, it is a way of life. How the way of life is given, that if you are going deep into Vedas, you may not get anything. You will be getting only the messages of Hindu Dharma. If you are going through Upanishad, you will be getting the messages of absolute truth and a relative truth. If you are going through six Vedangas, you will be getting variety of information on Vedic literature, Sanskrit and so on. But at the end in Kalpa Shastra, as I told you earlier, in Kalpa Shastra, one part is Dharma Shastra. That Dharma Shastra, in a nutshell, I explained the previous day. Now, I think for the real understanding about Sanatana Dharma, one should go through the content of Dharma Shastra slightly deeply. I was fortunate enough to translate one of the Dharma Shastras. Even though there are many Dharma Shastras, one of the Dharma Shastras is Vishnu Dharma Shastra. It is also known as Vishnu Smriti. When I read the content of Vishnu Smriti or Vishnu Dharma Shastra, I am sure that you will be getting an idea about Hindu Dharma, how the way of life in Hinduism, how the way of life in Hindu Dharma was really going on very well. For the last so many years, you can see Hindu Dharma was flourishing, even though there was a lapse of time during when conversion and other things were going on very, very seriously. Now we will be going through the content of Dharma Shastra just for your information. We are not going deep into it. It is a 100-chapter containing book. Reading all these things impossible. Just to give an overall idea about what the content of Vishnu Dharma Shastra or generally the Dharma Shastra, I am reading that one. You see, the chapter one of almost all the Dharma Shastra will be definitely the adoration of Prithvi, Earth. The second chapter gives all the details about the Varnas, and the third chapter gives in detail the duties of kings, appointment of governors and office staff, and the fourth chapter directly deals with the taxation, how much tax is to be levied, and as a continuation of taxation we can see weights and measures of different products, weights and measures are given. Then in the fifth chapter we can see punishment for various crimes are given, forgery, murder, theft, and immoral actions, injury to others, using false weights in trade, wrong medicinal treatment given, bribery in official circles, offering invalid mortgage, and the punishment for all these things are given. The sixth chapter gives the rates of interest on loan, security, etc. Leasing system is also explained in the sixth chapter. In the seventh chapter, validity of documents without the witness. It is given in the seventh chapter. Eighth chapter gives the witness and their qualification. Witness for signing the document, whether it is registration document and so on. Then Then comes general rules about ordeals. Ordeal of balance. If somebody is committing any mistakes in using the balance, then what are the punishment to be given? Ordeal of fire, ordeal of water, that is the punishment given through fire, water, etc. Ordeal connected with the poison, ordeal of the sacred water, and thus up to 14th chapter you can see ordeals are given. The 15th chapter, 12 kinds of sons and their shares in property, persons unfit for the share of the other. 12 type of son means the son born directly to the wife and husband, the son taken from outside, the son of the father alone, the son of the mother alone, or the son of the brother, taken for protecting the parents and at the old age. The 12 types of sons are given. Sons born for the mixed marriages, that is given. The chapters 17 and 18 gives the rules for the partition of the property, how the property of the parents should be partitioned. Then 19th chapter gives the cremation of the dead body, pollution connected with that one, that is known as ashaucham, 10 days after the death, or 12 days or 14 days or 16 days, known as ashaucham. Then next comes the 20th chapter gives the duration of Kali Yuga, duration of Dwapara Yuga, duration of Treta Yuga and Krita Yuga. As a continuation, the duration of Manvantara is given, and Kalpas are also given, and the day and night of Lord Brahma is given. Next comes the duration of the life of the Brahma, Shiva and so on. In the 20th chapter given, obsequial ceremonies connected with the death of an individual. 22nd chapter comes the ashaucham or pollution connected with the birth and the death of the relatives. Here the explanation, if the relative, my sisters of our fathers, their husbands, or sister of the mother, brother of the mother, their wives or husbands, if died, how many days of ashaucham or how many days of the pollution is to be maintained in the traditional way. Then purification to remove the pollution. Pollution I mean ashaucham, pula and valaima in Malayalam it is called. The 24th chapter gives girls who are eligible for marriage with the men of various caste. So intercaste marriage was very common then, and the girls are eligible for the intercaste marriages given. Different forms of marriages are also given. 8 types of marriages have been explained in Dharma Shastra. Then duties of married women are given. Living in harmony with the husband, she must be frugal habits. The 26th chapter gives the wife married from the same caste eligible to take part in religious ceremony along with her husband. Religious sacraments such as Garbhadhana, Jatakarma, Namakarana, Annaprasana, Chaula, Upanayana, and Upanayana must not be delayed beyond the 16 years in the case of Brahmana boys. So the 16 sacraments are given here. The duties and conduct of a brahmachari, he must be always obedient to his teacher, etc. are given. The greatness of a teacher, definition of a teacher, definition of acharya, definition of upadhyaya, definition of ritvik, etc. are given in 29th chapter. Then the 30th chapter comes upakarma, utsarga. Then that is the removal of the sacred thread it is given. Then holidays on which the Veda should not be studied. There are certain days like Pradhama, then no moon day, Chaturthi is when Veda should not be chanted or studied. That is given in the chapter 30. 31st chapter gives father, mother and the spiritual teacher are specially venerable. And also the superiors who should be respected throughout. Chapter 32 gives list of other persons to be respected. Next chapter gives passion, anger and greed are natural enemies of man. Especially of householders, they are the main cause of crimes in the family and in the society. So controlling the mind is explained here, just given as given in Bhagavad Gita. The worst type of sins, Atipataka, the worst type of sins are separately explained, known as Atipataka. The five great sins, such as drinking spurious liquor and stealing gold, are explained in the next chapter. Chapter 36 gives Anupatakas of heinous crimes such as theft and murder. Then Upapataka or minor sins, such as reviling the Vedas, teaching the Veda for a reward, for taking money and taking fees if you are teaching the Veda, that is known as Upapataka. It is a sin. Then comes Jadi, Brahmsakara, sins leading to the loss of the caste, and whatever the Varnas are explained, if you are violating the rules of the Varna, what are the punishment given, that is given in chapter 38. 39th chapter gives Samskarana, sins leading to mixture of the family members, such as killing animals, etc. coming here. The sins and its prayaschita are given. 40th chapter gives Apatrikarana, sin leading to unworthiness. You will be outcasted if you are performing such type of sins. The 41 chapter gives Malinikarana, sins causing defilement. Next chapter gives Prakirana, miscellaneous sins. So the sins itself, sins themselves are classified into Adipataka, Upapataka, and so on. The next chapter gives enumeration of diverse hells, different type of hells that an individual should suffer for performing the sins or committing the mistakes and doing the sin. What are the narakas? What are the hells that one should go? Rebirth of the sinners among animals. So rebirth is given here in detail in the 44th chapter. Various diseases for the sinners in the next Janma and in the present Janma. Similarly, penances. Agamarshana, Rajabhatya, Tapta Krachra, Krachra, Sida Krachra, then Krachra Krachra, Uda Krachra, Mola Krachra, Sribala Krachra, Sida Krachra, and so on are the penances, the solution for committing the mistake. If you are doing some sin or mistakes, you have to do prayaschita. The detailed explanation of prayaschita is given in 46th chapter, 47th chapter, other type of prayaschita, as Chandrayana, Yati Chandrayana, Shishu Chandrayana, and so on, are explanation given for the prayaschita, for committing mistakes and for doing sins. Yavaka Vritta, that is woe to live only on barley. Certain prayaschitas are eating only a particular type of things, not all the food available. So Vishnu Vritta is given the Vritta, expiations of killing human beings and animals. The prayaschita to be performed for killing the human beings and animals are given. The prayaschita for drinking spurious liquor and eating prohibited food, flesh eating, these are all severely condemned and prayaschita are given. Then prayaschita for stealing gold, etc. are given, next chapter 53. Then prayaschita for forbidden sexual relationships are given. Then prayaschita for association with the sinners, that is given, next comes. Chapter 55 gives prayaschita for secret sins. Greatness of Gayatri Mantra comes, followed by that. Then purification through Veda Mantra chanting. Sinners who must be completely avoided, kept away, that is also explained in 56th chapter. Three kinds of wealth, that is pure wealth, impure wealth, and mixed wealth. These are explained in chapter 58. 59th chapter, religious observances for a householder, that is grihasthasramas, acharas and vicharas are given. Then giving the food for the beggars, that is yachaka, and giving donation for the poor people, that is explained in 59th chapter, which is known as Dana. Cleaning of the body, which is explained in detail as the Ashauja Kriya. Cleaning of the teeth and the twigs and tongue. Prohibited twigs used for cleaning the teeth, so one should not use prohibited twigs for cleaning. Then how to clean the teeth, tongue, mouth and body, etc. are given. In chapter 62, rules of Achamana, that is connected mainly for Brahmins who have got sacred thread. Achamana Niyamas are given. Rules for starting on a journey, good or bad omens. Shakuna is explained in chapter 63, good Shakuna and bad Shakunas are given. Chapter 64, rules for daily bath and offering of oblations to divinities and maids. Then Agni Karmas are given and after taking bath every day morning. Then details of the daily worship of God Vasudeva, how to worship Lord Vasudeva and Lord Krishna are explained. 66th chapter gives materials of worship for performing the pujas. Then next chapter gives Vaishwadeva ceremony to be performed by the Brahmins. It is a special ceremony which one should perform all the 31 days of the month. Then next chapter is rules about the time and manner of taking food. All the rules connected with eating food, that is given in chapter 68. Restrictions on sexual intercourse with the wife, that is the number of days, the time, etc. are given. In detail, when or when one should not perform sexual intercourse with the wife. Rules about the sleeping are given. General rules for conduct of a householder. Control of the mind and the five sensory organs and functional organs are given in chapter 72. The procedure of Sraddha ceremony, that is anniversary of death anniversary connected with the traditions and customs and rituals are given in that one. Chapter number 74 gives performances of Ashtaka Sraddha. Then next chapter gives means meant to be worshipped for Sraddha, that is Pidrakarma, how to be performed. Next two chapters, times of performing Sraddhas are given. The Tithi, the Nakshatra, the day and the date of performing the anniversary, death anniversary, ceremonies are given in two chapters, 76 and 77. The 78th chapter gives 7 weekdays, 27 stars, 15 lunar days or tithis recommended for performing the Shraddha of the father or mother. Accordingly, what are the results and rewards that one will be getting? If the Shraddha comes on Monday, Tuesday, Wednesday or so on, if the Shraddha comes on Pradhama, Dvitiya, Tritiya and so on, what will be the result and the reward? That is explained in chapter 78. Chapter 79 is materials prohibited for Shraddha. These are the list of material which should not be used for performing the Shraddha Karma. 80th chapter gives materials recommended in performing the Shraddha Karma. Next chapter gives general rules to be observed for performing the death anniversary or Shraddha. 81st chapter, it gives the rules and regulations to be performed, for performing the Shraddha in its real sense. Then comes persons unfit to be fed in Shraddha. Generally after Shraddha, food used to be given. There are people who should not be given food after performing the Shraddha. Their list is given separately. Persons fitted to be fed in Shraddha. Certain people are very important to be given the food on the day of performing the Shraddha. 84th chapter gives places prohibited for performing the death anniversary ceremonies or places prohibited for performance of Shraddha is given in 84th chapter. Sacred places for performing Shraddha like Rishikesha, Haridwara, Himalayas, Vindhya Parvata and so on are given. Letting loose a bull, that is Vrishotsarga, connected with the Shraddha is explained in detail. 87th chapter gives Dhanam, to be performed during the Shraddha, before and after performing the Shraddha. Dana means the donation given to poor people. That is explained in detail. Gift of a cow, Pashudhanam, Vastradhanam, Bhumidhanam, and Annadhanam. These are all explained in detail in 88th chapter. In the 89th chapter, sacred bath during the month of Karkadaka is given. During the month of Kartika is given. Kartika Snanam is given in detail. Gift to be given for the poor people and rishis and Vedic scholars during particular days like Margashirsha, Pausha, Magha, and particular months and particular days. What are the dhanam to be performed for the Vedic scholars and for the poor people are given in detail. 90th chapter gives gifts to be given to great scholars. Then comes gifts to be given to the public, like building the water tank, building a garden, building a temple, building the well for drinking good water, and so on. Their merits in this Janma and next Janma is given. So the 91st chapter is giving the explanation of punya that one will be receiving when they are doing good for the general public and poor people. The 92nd chapter gives Bhumidhanam, the gift of land, gift of holds, Ashwadhanam, then Swarna Dhanam, Rajada Dhanam, that is donation or gift given as silver, Annadhanam, Shayyadhanam, then Dhanam done on umbrella, and so on. These are all the dhanam given for poor people, those who cannot afford to purchase that one. 93rd chapter gives persons fit to receive the gifts. We should not give the dhanam or gift to unfit people or people who will not be using it properly. So the list of the people who are suitable for receiving the dhanam is also given. 94th chapter gives rules prescribed for vanaprastha. Then after 55 years of age, every male family member, grahastha, is expected to go to vanaprastha for serving the people in hospitals, old age home, and so on. So that is what is meant by vanaprastha, not directly going to the forest and sitting there till death. It is keeping ourselves, our body, mind, and everything for serving the people. That is known as vanaprastha. Chapter 95 gives food, austerities, and conduct of the vanaprastha. Once you are going to the vanaprastha, what are the type of rituals that one should perform? What are the type of food that one should eat? These rules are given in 95th chapter. Then comes up sannyasa niyama, how a sannyasi should live, how a sannyasi should take food, how he should take bath, and how he should chant mantras and live in this world without getting much bondage with others. Anatomy of human body is given, how the body exists and what are the things to be done for protecting, preserving the body under healthy condition. 97th chapter gives meditation meant for meditation of the gods, Vasudeva. Meditation means dhyana, to be performed by every individual, whether he is a Brahmana, Vaishya or Shudra or anything, Chandala or anyone, to be performed. They should perform meditation every day. Then Vasudeva Shruti is given, Stuti is given. Vasudeva Stuti is given. This Stuti is done by this Bhumata. Goddess Earth is doing the praise or kirtana of Lord Vasudeva, and the Bhumi Devi is doing the prayer to Lakshmi Devi and Vasudeva. So we can see Bhumi Devi was asking the question to Vasudeva first in the beginning, and Vasudeva was giving, or Lord Krishna was giving, the explanation to Goddess Earth how to maintain peace and prosperity in the earth. The 100th chapter gives reward for studying Vishnu Dharma Shastra. So one can easily see that one. Vishnu Dharma Shastra gives part by part, chapter by chapter, very, very clearly, systematically, the rules to be performed by every individual, whether he is a Vedic scholar or an ordinary man. All the details are given in chapter wise. Similarly, many other smritis or dharma shastras are there. I think there are 29 dharma shastras. If you are going through that, you can get the lifestyle of Hindus. So Hindus' lifestyle connected with individual life, family life, social life, and a national life as a citizen. What are the things to be done? What are the sins? What are the prayaschitta? How to give donation, gift for others? How to share, how to cure, and how to live in this world? That is given in detail in Dharma Shastra. Dharma Shastras are also available in the printed form in Sanskrit, Hindi, and English. I think in Malayalam it is not available. I was fortunate enough to translate the Sanskrit version of Dharma Shastra to Malayalam as per the direction of the High Court for referring in court verdict. So many of the rules written in Dharma Shastra are also included in Indian laws and Indian penal code, particularly that is connected with the punishment system for committing different type of crimes and sins. The punishment system given for different type of people, these are all explained in detail. Some of them have been taken for during framing Indian constitution and Indian penal code. So one should learn, at least to try to understand as an outline, what is meant by Dharma Shastra. Then only we will be understanding the really what is meant by Hindu Dharma. Unlike Christianity or Islam or any other religion, we have got not one book, so many books are there, of which the society exists, the nation exists, not through Upanishad, not through Vedas, not through Vedanga, not through Upavedas, not through Purana, not through Itihasa, but the society and the nation exist, survive, flourish, and the prosperity comes only through the rules given through Dharma Shastra, where spirituality is practically not given. Little bit of puja and adoration of the gods are given. That means beyond the level of spirituality, the society, the family, and the kingdom or the nation exist. The rules and regulations connected with the nation, society, and the family and the individual are given very systematically, chapter wise, with a reasonably simple interpretation and commentaries of variety of rishis. It is not that one book should be followed strictly. So many rishis have given so many rules suitable for different part of India. The rules applicable for Kerala may not be exactly applicable for Assam. The rules applicable for Assam may not be applicable for Gujarat. So accordingly, addition, deletion, modification and corrections have been done. Thus, we can see Dharma Shastra is the foundation stone or foundation of Sanatana Dharma. I have given just an outline only. If you listen once or twice, you will understand how Hindu Dharma, Sanatana Dharma survived on the surface of the globe earth. Never compare Sanatana Dharma with Christianity or Islam. If you are comparing Sanatana Dharma with Christianity and Islam, you will not reach anywhere in the understanding of Sanatana Dharma. The Semitic religions are entirely different from Sanatana Dharma. So one should be very careful if you are comparing or when you are comparing Sanatana Dharma with any other religion. Try not to compare. If you compare, instead of getting an understanding, you will be getting a misunderstanding. And remember, continuously the details are given part by part, taking and then interpreting again will be confusing you. So a systematic, thorough study from beginning to end are needed for knowing Hindu Dharma. With these words, I would like to express my deep gratitude to you, and our learning will be continuing, and our uploading in the YouTube will also be continuing. You have to spread this message. Thank you very much. Pranam to you.
0: 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Philosophical Discourses and Periyapuranam Lectures in Tamil will be broadcast on Shivatattvam. 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
3: 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Also, I'll add this also, because basically this is school of thought which is linked to Sankhya school of thought. Whatever we studied in Sankhya, the Purusha, Prakriti, knowledge, to attain that knowledge, there only knowledge aspect is said. To attain that, whatever purificatory rites, whatever heart purity you need, this Yoga Sutra mentions the sadhana for those purificatory rites. It's called Ashtanga Yoga. There is a book called Jesus Lived in India, where he says that Jesus came to India to study this Ashtanga Yoga. There are things like this. Okay. This Yoga Sutra is written by Maharshi Patanjali. There are of course different school of thoughts here also. See, he has written it in four padas, four parts. Samadhi Pada, Sadhana Pada, Vibhuti Pada and Kaivalya Pada. Samadhi Pada, Sadhana Pada, Vibhuti Pada and Kaivalya Pada. In Samadhi Pada, he has written 51 sutras. In Sadhana Pada, he has written 55 sutras. In Vibhuti Pada, he has written 56 sutras. And Kaivalya Pada, he has written 34 sutras. The 34th sutra, some people, they have a doubt that there are only 33 sutras in this Pada. One Pada where there is a question and answer right. A question raised and the answer given in the same sutra, some accept it to be part of the Bhashya. Whereas there are some people who accept the third, fourth pada itself. Only three padas are written by Patanjali and the fourth pada is written by someone. It's not a part of Patanjali Yoga Sutra itself, they just dismiss it. But Vyasa, Bhagavan Vyasa has commented on it. So, for us, that is the pramana. The traditional knowledge is the pramana. Not people who are into the linguistics, etc. The people who understand the style of language, who see the style of language, etc. And according to that, or with the words used, okay, this is before Buddhism, because no mention of Buddhism is here, but this is later after Buddhism, because some place Vijnanavada, etc., has been condemned, etc. These kind of logics we are not interested in. Because, first, when we say the author of this text, when we say the author of the text, we call him to be Maharishi. Maharishi Patanjali. That Maharishi itself clarifies us that he is a person who is a seer. He can see all the three periods of time and he is a yogi. One who has been practicing yoga and one who has written on yoga. He is an authority on yoga. So, he has the knowledge, Trikala Jnana. The knowledge of all the three periods of time. So, if he has written some sutra to condemn some system of thought which might contradict this system of thought, there is no doubt about it. We need not doubt about the period of the darshana. This Maharishi Patanjali, he has not just written on this. He has written on Sanskrit. He has written on the medicine also. That's a shloka which says Pade Navacham Chitta, like etc. So, through Sanskrit Bhashya, which is called Mahabhashya, Patanjali Mahabhashya, on Panini Sutras, grammar, he has written, he a compendium or Bhashya to purify our words, the words we use. So, Vak Shuddhi, for Vak Shuddhi he has written one text. Through Patanjali Yoga Sutra, through these sutras, he has written a text to purify our mind, Manashuddhi. And for both of them to be practiced, we need to have a perfect body, a body which does not fall into any of these troubles, disease, etc. So, he has written a compendium, a text called Charaka Samhita, Sharira Shuddhi. Now here, Charaka Samhita is a text written by Patanjali Maharishi. That is a school of thought which says that Charaka Samhita is written by some Charakacharya and it has been commented by Patanjali Maharishi. But the majority school of thought is that Patanjali is the one who is referred to as Charaka. He is also known by the name Charaka. So, nomadic people, that's the Charati iti Charaka. So, people who live a nomadic life, the knowledge of people who live the nomadic life. We see the Red Indian, we have heard about the Red Indian's knowledge of the flowers, etc., the herbs, etc. So in a similar way, people, even now in India, there are people who prescribe these kind of things, the nomadic people. So he has written a text on medicine called Charaka Samhita. We will take it, we will accept him to be the Acharya. Our school of thought will be that he is the Acharya of that text, not a person who commented upon it. In each of these Siddhanta, he has written, see, it is not just a Pramana text, it's a Prameya text also. It is a text to teach you the method and the end, the means and the end. In Sanskrit commentary, though it's a commentary on Sanskrit language, it is not a commentary, Sanskrit language is not like any other language where you create the usage and then use the words. Sanskrit language is different from other languages in this aspect. Not just that there is no subject, object, verb, order. You can use it in any order. That's not the only difference. The difference also is this. The other languages have a definite grammar which follow the definite grammar. The language follows this grammar. But Sanskrit is not like that. Sanskrit, there is a language and the language is language based upon the language, the grammar is written as much as possible. So, on this grammar, Panini Sutras, Patanjali Maharishi has written a commentary. And in that commentary, he has not just written on the sutras, he has written a text which is a darshna in itself. Vyakarana darshna, we call it. Like yoga darshna, we call that vyakarana darshna. It's a philosophy in itself. Vyakarana, Sanskrit language itself is a philosophy. Studying that itself is a philosophy. We call that Sphotavada. There is this Sphotavada which he has prescribed there in that text. Shabda Sphota. The words, not the Vakya Sphota. He prefers the Shabda Sphota. Later people who come, who comment on this Vyakarana, Sanskrit language, they accept majorly this Vakya Sphota. This Sphota, the understanding of the sentence. But by each word, when you utter a word, each word breaks and it gives a meaning. It's like it detonates and gives a meaning. Sphota means detonation. So it detonates and gives a meaning. So that illumines the knowledge of that word. So that illumining capacity is called Sphota. So in that Bhashya Mahabhashya,

ఫిలాసఫీ అండ్ బేస్డ్ అపాన్ దట్ ది పురుష ప్రకృతి వివేక ఖ్యాతి ఇస్ వాట్ హీఈస్ ప్రిస్క్రైబింగ్ ఇన్ దిస్ ప్లేస్ అండ్ ఇన్ ది ఇన్ ది చరక సంహిత హీ ప్రిస్క్రైబ్ ది ప్యూరిటీ ఆఫ్ బాడీ త్రూ దట్ హీ ప్రిస్క్రైబ్ సమ్ అదర్ వే సో ఇన్ ఆల్ దీస్ త్రీ దేర్ ఆర్ డిఫరెంట్ వేస్ ఆఫ్ అటైనింగ్ అండ్ అట్యూన్మెంట్ So some people say, maybe he has written these texts. See, Patanjali Yoga Sutrakara is not the Bhashyakara of the Panini Sutra or the Charaka Samhita Kara. The person who has written the Charaka Samhita. Because they differ. In Panini he has introduced this Photavada following the tradition in the Sanskrit. Even before Panini there were Acharyas who had written sutras on Sanskrit. వ్యాకరణ సూత్రాస్ చాంద్ర వ్యాకరణ ఎక్సెట్రా దేర్ వర్ వ్యాకరణాస్ సో పీపుల్ అక్సెప్ట్ అకార్డింగ్ టు దట్ హీ హాస్ ఫాలోడ్ హీ హ్యాడ్ 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Whichever way, he has based that text also on some other previous text. There were many texts which were available for medicine. So, Ashtanga Yoga, etc. So, he had based on that text and he has presented his idea. But here, he has presented it on him, by himself because he is not based, here he has not based this text on anything else. This is what is the logic to say that this is a special text of Patanjali. No, you cannot say that. Even here there is a tradition. We accept Hiranyagarbha Kapila to be the foremost Acharya of this text. And Hiranyagarbha or Kapila is the avatara of Vishnu. So, here also, in this text also, he has followed a tradition. When he writes the sutra, it is based on a tradition, he is writing the sutra. This is also not a separate compendium, not a separate treatise written by Patanjali Maharshi. So, any which way, and if you say, no, how can one write different things in different text? One person cannot write, prescribe different methods in different text. It cannot be true also. Because on this very text, on Patanjali Yoga Sutra, you have Vyasa Bhashya. To comment, you can say Vyasa Bhashya is a commentary here which is written on Yoga Sutra. And Maharishi Vyasa has written a text on Vedanta Sutra. Vedanta Sutra is Vyasa's. So, there he talks about Brahman, he talks about sadhana. Here he talks about the sampragyata and asampragyata yoga. This samadhi. He has commented on this samadhis. Now he, at least Vyasa has, no, this Vyasa and that Vyasa is different. Now we have to say only that. That also, okay, let us forget that also. Here in this, there is another commentary on Vyasa Bhashya called Tattva Irsharadi. Written by Bhamatikara. I'll put as Bhamatikara. Shri Vachaspati Mishra. He has written a commentary on this. Bhamatikara, I say by Bhamatikara, you know, it's a text written by him on the Brahma Sutra. Bhamatika. So, in Bhamati, he prescribes to Vedanta knowledge. In Tattva Vaisharadi, he prescribes to the sadhana of yoga. And Sankhya also he has written Tattva Komudi, Sankhya Tattva Komudi, his commentary is called Sankhya Tattva Komudi. There he prescribed to the Sankhya way of teaching on Vaisheshika and on the Purimimamsa also in the Nyaya school he has written texts. And in each, when he writing each text, he proves that system of thought and he condemns the other school of thoughts. So, in each, when he talks about Sankhya, he will say Sankhya is the best. The others are all, useless. So, he, being an author, he has written that kind of text, presenting different ideas in different texts.

0: then you should know that Vachaspati Mishra is different and this Vachaspati, there is no proof for that. And there are enough proof to prove that, that this, all these commentaries are written by one Vachaspati Mishra. So, it is possible, it is quite possible that this commentary, this Yoga Sutra is written by that Patanjali Maharishi and this Bhashya is written by the same Vyasa who has written the Vedanta Sutras. But the language seems to differ. If you have these kind of logics, these are also useless. The period seems to be different. If you say that also, that is again useless logic. Because B, accept Vyasa, Patanjali, all these people to be Chiranjeevi. People who live eternally. Their body might age, but they don't age. They live always, ever. Happily ever after. They live. So, this Patanjali Maharishi has written this Yoga Sutra, 200 sutras, close to 200 sutras, and on this he has proved this, that sadhana is an important part, and through sadhana you will get that samadhi, which is the ultimate goal to gain the apavarga. Napavarga iti apavarga, where there is no papa, where there is no phala, there is no attachment to the phala, where there is no bandha, bondage, where there is no bhaya, fear, where there is no marana, death. So, all these pavarga, where there is no relationship to these pavarga, that kind of state you will gain, which is moksha. So, that state is explained here. And in the third Vibhudipada, he expresses different kind of sadhanas to attain different kinds of siddhis. Now, this Yoga Sutra, you should not think that it is for siddhis, because he condemns siddhis himself. Like when I was talking about mantra, I said the first sloka in the mantra, whatever text which explains the mantra, the prayoga of mantra, they say that whoever uses these prayogas, the mantra for them, the mantra will become an enemy. Like that here also he condemns the siddhis. Devyutthane siddhayaha. Samadho upasargaha. It's a sutra written by him. Vyutthane siddhayaha. Vyutthana means samsara. In the samsara they are called siddhis. But samadho upasargaha. They are hindrance, obstacles for samadhi. Then why should one teach about these samadhi, these different siddhis, supernatural powers? It is to make you have a small kind of belief. If you have a doubt, to remove your doubt, he gives some methods to gain some siddhi or other. There are different siddhis which are prescribed here. Whichever you find it easy, you practice it. Why? If you have faith in the words, then you don't need to practice that. But if you have an iota of doubt, a small doubt, then you have to practice any one of these. Because when you have the experience of grosser thing, then you will be believing the subtle thing also. Subtle thing like samadhi also. Without any trouble. So, that is why he has explained all these siddhis. There is no real, in yoga there is no real importance for siddhis. Because these siddhis are called yoga siddhis. You should not, since it is called yoga siddhis, you should not think the yoga, through yoga you will attain all these siddhis. That is not our goal. Yoga is from the root word yujir. Yujir yoge. Yujir samadhav. Yujir sanyame. There are three meanings which are possible. Three root words which give different meaning for this same shabda. Yoga. All the root words will bring you this word yoga. Among them, yujir yoge. Yoga means to come into contact. Sanyoga, we saw in Tarkasangraha. Sanyoga, two things when they come into contact, that is called sanyoga, that is called yoga. This you can say in these place, people who follow the bhakti school of thought. For them you can say, they accept జీవాత్మ అపరమాత్మ. జీవాత్మ అటైన్ ది ప్యూరిటీ, గెయిన్స్ ది స్టేట్ ఆఫ్ పరమాత్మ ఆర్ మిక్సెస్ విత్ ది పరమాత్మ, జాయిన్స్ విత్ ది పరమాత్మ. సో జీవాత్మ ఇస్ సెపరేట్ అండ్ 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So, mind with thoughts is the trouble. 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
1: ஓம் நம சிவாய. Dear listeners of Shaivam.org, the next program is Spiritual Discourse. The title is Upanishad Jyotir Brahmana, presented by Siva Ramakrishnan. Thank you. Om Namah Shivaya.
2: Ramakrishnaji is a great Pandit. He can speak on any subject. He can speak on Vedanta. He can speak on Sankhya. He can speak on Yoga. He can speak on Tattva. He can argue with anybody. So he is a great Acharya. He is now teaching in Kali Kampli and Ashram in Uttarakhand, Rishikesh. Kailasa Ashram Thirumalayana Shanti Dharmananda Swami Vidya Bhujiju. He called Rishikesh Tansuram Yedarsan Nyayam.
3: Om Sahanavato Sahanavunakto Sahanyangahapahai Tejasvinavati Namastumarekvidahai. Om Shanti Shanti Shanti. Jyotir Brahmana. So, we'll see this talk on Daitya Upanishad.
4: Because every time I come to Kerala or every time these people choose me to talk on some subject, it's always Daitya Upanishad. So, and again, another, there's a concomitance now here. If Yakti is Bandhya. Whenever I come and talk in, give a talk in Kerala, there's a drama. So, there's this problem also. So, either I talk on Daitya Upanishad or I give a talk on Grahana Day. So, but another thing is, there is another concomitant, sir. When I saw this program, this, thanks anyway for the person who organizes Dr. Sadhu, because only after getting this pamphlet, I understood I am going to give a talk on Brahmanic Upanishad. Until then, I was searching Daitya Upanishad for this Jyotir Brahmana. Then I was wondering, there is no Jyotir Brahmana in Daitya Upanishad, but I have to give a talk in Daitya Upanishad. And Jyotir Brahmana, what to do? Then I said, okay, I find this solution. This is a beautiful way of presenting. In a small class, there was a boy, very sweet, smart boy, 40 years. We know the story of Churchill. Churchill, when he was doing his course in Sanders, what he did is, they have to memorize a particular geography of a particular country, some country. That's a must. So what he did is, he put this map on the wall and took a dot and then drew on it. Where it fell, he chose that country. Unfortunately for him, it was New Zealand. So, and the question asked was also for New Zealand. So, he got good marks. So, this doesn't belittle him. He was a great speaker, orator, and all that. That is a different thing. But he passed the Sanders. He also said that on flute. So, there is this story I was telling about this small boy. He, like Churchill, he decided to, take up a chance. Like they were asked to write essay on a tree or a cow. Now, he decided, okay, let me memorize this essay on cow. This is going to come, definitely, there is no doubt about it. And he did memorize it. But the question asked was not of cow, it was a tree. What will he do? He wrote everything which he knew about us, hopeless, and time, this, that, everything. Finally, he said, this book he will tie in that tree. So, like that, I thought, okay, let me also say something on Jyotir Brahmana and say, it is something on Daitya Upanishad, this is in Jyotir Brahmana. So, anyway, thanks for
3: child to do that nice thing, and I am not going to praise the previous speaker, Kumar Chaitanya ji. You know, it will become a focus. He is my cousin. He is my cousin means not a blood relation cousin. He also studied from the same tree, family tree, from his high study. So it will become a kind of focus. People will say, oh, he is cousin in his group, his cousin brother himself. So I am not going to do. And you know, Kuti Swamiji, you have heard this lecture, and I am not going, and everyone has said enough. So let me at least save my energy from saying that, okay? So, but anyway, you have given up, thanks, you have given up Ramakrishna from Taittiriya Upanishad, not Ramakrishna from Taittiriya Upanishad. You have to choose Ramakrishna, but again, for Taittiriya Upanishad. Okay, so this Jyoti Brahma, this is a very important, beautiful Brahma actually. I am not going to give up Taittiriya Upanishad anyway. So this is a very beautiful Brahma. This, what is the beauty of this Brahma? See, there are many similarities with Taittiriya Upanishad and some similarities too. The similarity is like Shruti himself, the Shastra of Taittiriya Upanishad and Jyoti Brahma, the Sravani Upanishad, they both are very vehement in condemning the Panchakosha. They both give equal importance to Kalanda. And definitely we have to say that there is Ananda Mimamsa in both the Upanishads, in both the places. Ananda Mimamsa discussed in detail in both the Upanishads in the same way. Dissimilarity, sir. Yes, there is one dissimilarity which is a very great, beautiful dissimilarity which we can say that in Brahmani Upanishad, the three avastas are discussed in detail in this place, please. Okay, Jyoti Brahma. Finally, we come to this Jyoti Brahma. Jyoti Brahma is basically a text which forms the fourth adhyaya, third adhikarana, to fourth adhikarana, some portion. Okay. But really speaking, we have to come to the end of fourth adhikarana also, fourth section also. Jyoti Brahma is fourth chapter, third section. To fourth chapter, part of fourth section. From there, the Sharira Brahma starts. But as we see in the other cases, like the Brahma Sutra, third adhyaya somewhere, it is said like this is not a different, because see, suddenly, Jyoti Brahma you see and you see the start of Sharira Brahma in the fourth chapter, fourth section. And suddenly, what's this? The Upanishad ends abruptly. This Upanishad, this part of Brahma ends abruptly. It is just giving the knowledge of the Vidya and not showing this Janaka gaining that realization, that path. It's not shown there in that path. So later in that portion, in the fourth section of the fourth adhikarana, fourth adhyaya is said. So we have to club this together to understand the whole of the Upanishad. So there is a beautiful text on this Jyoti Brahma or Ekashloki or Ekashloki Vedanta. It summarizes the whole of this Jyoti Brahma. I just read this. Kim Jyoti Tavbhama Tamineva Traupadipatikam Sya Eva Pravidipadakam Yau Kim Jyoti Akshyadhime Chakshaspasya Nilanadivaya Kim Vidhyodarshakim Tatraham Bhavanvam Jyoti Tavaskitrao. So it summarize whatever we are going to see in this Jyoti Brahma. What is that line which we use as a pramana, a means of right knowledge, to see in this day, in the daytime, the sun. Ahani ne vanvan, Then what is it in the night? This Rathra Upadipani on the light torch, etc. you can see. Or even the absence of this, you can use the stars, moon, etc. So when that doesn't exist, what is that light in the structure? When dust does not exist, mind, then it goes on and on. Right? Until he understands, okay, where he is pointing at, what he is pointing at. So, this Upanishad, like many other Upanishads, is in a dialogue mode, the way of easy to understand, to make us understand things very easy. It should be used as a dialogue mode. And if you read this Upanishad, in this portion at least, the Shishya, the disciple, will call the Guru Yajnavalkya. Just now we heard from Kumar Chaitanyaji, what a great papi he has threatened us if you take the name of the Guru. It's not just the Guru. Says in Manuskriti, Atmanamo Guru Nama, Atmanamo Guru Nama, Nama Adi Kripanasya. Nama Adi Kripanasya. Shreyas Kama Agrihiyata. Shreyas Kama Agrihiyata. Not just as Jeshtha Putra Kripanasya. You should not take names of these people. But Vyavahara has changed so much. What is your Guru's name? First question is asked, what's your name? What's your Guru's name? When Guruji used to say this. When it is asked, what is your Guru name, and how will you say? There is no other way to say. Then, the olden days, if you see, when father's name is it, they will relate the son of somebody to say the name of the husband. In the worst case scenario, when they have to say the name of their son, they say, they will just present it through some relationship. The same way we have to present our Guruji means, yes, my grand guru used to call him with this name. That is how you have to present. You should not say like Swami. You should present it like this. My grand guru used to call him by this name. He used to refer him with his name. So that is the matter. So, Atmanama, see, Guru Nama correlated, okay. Atmanama, your own name, you should ask your name, first question. The first question I had to face in Kerala when I came as a Swami for the first time is, what's your name? Like, I have been incorporated in a whole city, what's your name? The fellow who was sitting next to me, and I found him to be a very nice gentleman, but still, the way of asking, what is your name? So, that is the thing. So you should not say your name also directly. Then, Jeshtha Putra, your first son, Kaksha Tesha, husband name, wife should not utter, and wife's name, husband should not utter. So, Nama Adhikarana Tesha, we will not discuss about this. Is about them, So, then, okay, Yajnavalkya, you can say again and again, why is it the Shuti giving you a knowledge? Because what happens is normally, if we say we are people who are traditional and we will not give any chance for anything else other than Shuti. No chance for anything. Yoga, we say no. He has given so much built up like yoga. He said this, that. Yoga and all I teach to condemn. For the knowledge, I say, for the record, I say, we teach yoga to condemn yoga, basically. Before condemning something, we need to know what it is, what is that we are condemning. So we teach yoga, we teach tarka, to use tarka to condemn them. The same tarka which they teach us, we use that same tarka to condemn them. So it is not that we are teaching those shastras, they are shastras of course. Not that we follow it totally, we are totally Vedantins, we are Shastrists. We will not discuss anything other than Shastra. Now, so here in this section, Yaki is repeating Yajnavalkya Yajnavalkya. This disciple is calling Guru Yajnavalkya Yajnavalkya. It's not that Shruti is presenting that kind of reference. Shruti is saying it. It is like a comments by Shruti. Okay, this first person said, the second person said. So after some time you will wonder who is this first person and who is the second person. There will be confusion. To remove this confusion, to avoid this confusion, Shruti makes it a little easier. And finally, the Shruti is first person, sir. That you should not say that. How? By the same Yajna with this Janaka disciple calling the Guru a Bhagavan. It presents in the later part of the chapter. Okay, so the goal of this whole discussion is to make Janaka a Brahmajnani. The Upanishad starts with this quote: Janakam Bhavayam Yajnavalkyo Jana Samene Namashyati. So he had decided even before. Janaka Yajnavalkya Hamas met for the first time. He knew even before. They had met in some program before, 10 years back. They had met. That time, there was a Yajna Karma. So, Janaka thought it's not wise to ask about knowledge at that place where there is a karma going on. So, that which is going to condemn the karma, that knowledge should not be gained at that place where the karma is going on. So he reserved that question. And Yajnavalkya, the Guru, had given him the boon. You can ask whatever question you want. There is no limit for it. You can ask whatever question. It's your choice. There is no obstacle for that. There is no problem asking anything. So now he says, but okay, that fellow, everyone was. Okay, if you ask, I will not remind him, I will not remind him myself. So this is the decision he has taken before going to him. Then he asks, what brings you, sir? Okay, I want some cows. Because cows are the way to transact the other way. So it's a money, it's a vendor. So he said, I want some cows and some money also. Doesn't mean that I don't want money, I want some money also. So he comes to this place. Then he says, okay, you remember we had this discussion in that place, in that Yajna Karma. Now, I would like to use that brain check. So, this I would like to use that brain check. Okay, come. Now, what's the question? The Guru gives proper respect to the disciple. Gives perfect set for the Kaliyuga. The Guru gives proper respect to the Sishya. Now, he says, Arthya Jyotihi Samrat, hey Samrat, yes, it's not like that, you should not understand this like that. It's a speech, it's a question. In Kanchi, Paramacharya, the present time, in a very recent past, we have seen a living saint. We have seen a living saint who had lived his whole life according to Shastra. We are talking about someone who has lived his total life according to Shastra. So this person, when there was a big occasion celebrating his disciples, taking the throne or something after 3 years or something. So when he is entering the dais, this person who is elder than him, in age, in knowledge, and everything, he gets up. He says, later, we have to give respect to the seed. So, that is what Samrat, oh, emperor, king, this is what it is. Go, in Vacha, etc., you will see, oh, he has done the kind of yaga, this kind of yaga. So he is referred to as Sangha, not Vaja, etc. You will see the discussions. That is not necessary for us now. Who are the Yadkyanam Jyoti, Jyotya Aste, Vandade Karna, Bhute, Sipal? So just to the light which comes from the Arya Sun, Sun God, Prakashayaka, we are able to do the worldly transaction of the daytime. So the whole series of question and answer till the end, till the Atmanyana, when you said it's your own self, till that, the whole is like, see, what is that? He is very clear about the question. It's not that the disciple Janaka is an idiot. No, he is very knowledgeable. He has enough knowledge to do the takka, to inquire himself. But still, Shastra says in the Ravana Bhashyakara, he very specifically says that Sarva Shastra Jnyomi Shastra Jnyomi Mahima Kuriya. Sarva Shastra Jnyomi, you might know all the Shastras, Yoga, Sankhya, Vrita, Tarka, Dati, but not Vedanta. So what? I know English. There are so many books available. I just speak with one from the shelf and read. You know, this is what we do. Many of them who come to religion, actually, the other day somebody asked me, how many students you have studied? I said, four. Four, I said, four. Huh? Because something like I have had, and like I'm saying, I have 4,000 students. What, four? I said, four is a big number, plural number, he said. You know? So, Sadiq Mahara, I told Bhagavan Bhaskara, this is only 4 degrees. I have only 4 disciples. It is not, even in that period, when people had so much of dispassion, they didn't have the iPod, the computer, the MP4 player, etc. But even that time, when people are able to not give up and come to the knowledge, should we talk about the question now? We have so much access to all these things. You look up. Pratamika question, oh, I have learned enough Pratamika. This Swami, that Swami, X Swami, Swami, Swami, everyone. There is no need for listening to all these kind of things. So, this is what our situation is. Question is, sir. They come to Rishikesh. The first lecture, we heard. Mandukyam Yekamayavaram Vimukshanam. Abhimukta Ye, Mukshanam Vimukte, for the Mukshus to gain the knowledge. Mandukyam Yekam Yivaram. So what they come? They come for Mandukya. Swami, please teach me now, Mandukya. And he says, no, you have to study all this. And he says, okay, how many years it will take to come to that question? 5. Okay, I come after 5 years. He does not want to start from this class. He will come for Mandukya Pesha directly. When you say, no, I am doing some course structure, I have to do it in order. He says, okay, after 5 years I will come for this Mandukya. I will not sit in this course. I will not listen to all the other classes. So, without the base of Mandukya Mekaraya, Mukshuna Vimukte is a Satyavasana, there is no doubt. But without the base, you cannot construct anything. So, it will be very big building, meaning you will not be able to gain the realization. So, here, what is that system? The anger. See, we have seen that this Janaka disciple is not a name. He is asking a beautiful question. He knows the base, the background behind this question. He knows what he is expecting. And it's not that the guru doesn't understand. We hear the question is put, and the interpreter misses the point, and the answer gives another answer for another question which was not asked. You see, that it was not like that. It's not like that here. Here, this Yajnavalkya, the guru, he understands very clearly what he is asking, where he is coming. But still, as we heard in the previous lecture, there is a order. Now we have to test that. Even the great Nachiketa, who at a small, very small age, he had given up everything, not all he desires, has come for knowledge. He says very clearly, Taveva Hatanati, that you have, you keep it yourself, you dance and so on, you keep it for yourself. I don't want it. But even him, you have this. Yes, okay. You have this. This is good. This will be very useful in your later age. says, no, thanks, no thanks. Thanks, but no thanks. So, that is the situation here. Guru Yajnavalkya is put. There is a beautiful text called Atma Atma Upare Atma Jnana Operation V by Mahārāṣaka. It gives the order. You should not, when it comes, you should not give the, okay, this is not, if you mention this, you study, you will gain knowledge. It is not the way. It is not the way of the Shastra. In 5 minutes, I am going to give you the knowledge. It is not the way of Shastra. It is not the way of Shastra. There is so much of things you have to understand. There should be a base which should be created. And we just now heard about the Sadhana Sathyaani, the Upasana, etc. Without that, you will not be able to understand. Even if you are given the truth, then you will not be able to understand what is that for something past in front of me. Okay, forget it. What is that? We see these kind of stories in so many great religious peoples like that they worship Shiva, Shiva, etc. And then Shiva comes in different form. No, forget Shiva coming in different form. Even if he comes as Shiva, say someone asks, I see Shiva in everyone. These great people, they could not Shiva. He see Shiva when Shiva came himself on the earth also. So it's very difficult to practice something like that in your life. It takes a long time. So, for example, okay, so why this, this is not just for giving a structure to the teaching. It is also for the method of teaching of Vedanta. To show the method of teaching of Vedanta, this is Adhyavavavavavavavavavavavavavavavavavavavavavavavavavavavavavavavavavavavavavavavavavavavavavavavavavavavavavavavavavavavavavavavavavavavavavavavavavavavavavavavavavavavavavavavavavavavavavavavavavavavavavavavavavavavavavavavavavavavavavavavavavavavavavavavavavavavavavavavavavavavavavavavavavavavavavavavavavavavavavavavavavavavavavavavavavavavavavavavavavavavavavavavavavavavavavavavavavavavavavav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yes, like sun, very good. What's that next? Moon. And he is superimposing, when he asks each question, he is superimposing, he is trying to see the real desire of the disciple. So now if you say, okay, come tomorrow at 4 o'clock sharp, I will give you Astanyana. He says, Swami, it's simply difficult at 4 o'clock, can we have it at 4:15? We can try something. So there will be a problem. So, Adhyabhavadhyam is from Anjana from the state. So, Adhya, etc. These are Adhyabhavas. Okay, fine. We have seen the external things. We have discussed the external things also. Now, in the Jagran state, you see all the external things. Sun, moon, etc. Now, I have gone to sleep. That is why Vishti says in the later portion, when he goes in the dream state, what is that jyoti? So, then there the dream aspect and the sleep aspect is discussed in such a way, beautiful way, that there is a big group which follows Shushupti-vada. Yesterday somebody asked, should I put myself in sleep?
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0: ஓம் நம சிவாய. டியர் லிசனர்ஸ் ஆஃப் சைவம் டாட் ஆர், யூ ஆர் அபவுட் டு லிசன் ஸ்பிரிச்சுவல் டிஸ்கோர்ஸ். த டைட்டில் இஸ் லார்ட் சிவா, தி எசன்ஸ் ஆஃப் பகவத்கீதா, பார்ட் 1, பிரசன்டட் பை ஸ்ரீ கார்த்திக் ராமச்சந்திரன். தேங்க்யூ. ஓம் நம சிவாய.
1: ஓம் கணானாம் த்வா கணபதிகும் ஹவாமகே கவிம் கவீனாம் உபமஸ்ரவஸ்தமம் ஜேஷ்டராஜம் பிரம்மணாம் பிரம்மணஸ்பத ஆனக் ஷ்ருண்வண்ணூதி பிக்ஸீத சாதனம் பிரணோ தேவி சரஸ்வதி வாஜே பிர்வாஜினீபதி தீனாமவித்ரகவதோ கணேஷாய நம 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So we saw that last Tuesday we had the Bhagavad Gita Jayanti, but unfortunately I was not able to give classes. I thought of touching upon, you know, before continuing with the Shiva Mahapurana Katha, Shiva Leelas, I thought of touching upon that, you know, Gita Jayanti, you know, we have to understand how Bhagavad Gita is actually the words of Lord Shiva and how it is connected only with Mahadeva. So I wanted to take a detailed class on that. And also connecting that with the Arudra Darshanam, which is today, I hope, you know, you celebrated that well. The dance, the divine cosmic dance of Chidambara Nataraja, that dance of Chidambara Nataraja is the giver of the ultimate liberation, Mukti Tandavam, which Vyasa Maharshi, Vyagrapada Maharshi, Patanjali, who is the incarnation of Adisesha, Brahma, Narayana, Indra, Parashara Maharshi, everybody celebrate. Parashara Maharshi attained Mukti in Agnishwara temple by looking at the divine cosmic dance of Lord Shiva. The same with other Maharshis, and even Brahma and Narayana participate in that cosmic dance, divine dance of Mahadeva. Brahma, you know, sings the, you know, he uses the Nadaswaram, and then he sings the Nadaswaram, and then Vishnu or Narayana beats the drums when Lord Shiva dances. So that's the cosmic dance of Lord Shiva. And today is Arudra Darshanam. Today is also happened to be Somavaram. So, you know, talking about the Bhagavad Gita, which is a very interesting, you know, section that comes in the Bhishma Parva of Mahabharata, which is 700 verses. Now, it has been, you know, for a while, people have just taken this 700 verses out of Mahabharatam and they have made a conclusion that the Tatparyam of Bhagavad Gita is Krishna. But, you know, if you are, you know, if you have a book with 50 chapters and if you go and read just the 27th to the 35th chapter, can you make a final conclusion of that entire book which contains 50 chapters? Not at all. So you have to read from the beginning till the end and then only you will understand what is the Tatparyam or what is the essence of that book. Likewise, our Mahabharata, the Mahabharata contains more than 1 lakh verses, 1,25,000 verses if I'm not wrong. Now, if you take just the 700 verses out of Bhishma Parva and try to make sense out of it, you know, it's not going to make sense, definitely. So one has to correlate everything. And that's what we are going to see, you know, how this entire Bhagavad Gita connects only with Lord Shiva. Krishna is just an instrument who comes and then conveys, the gives the message of Lord Shiva to Arjuna. So Ashwamedha Parva is the 14th Parva within the Mahabharatam. So Mahabharatam, Ashwamedha Parva, 16th chapter. So there, Arjuna, after winning the war, and then he is more ecstatic, and then he requests Krishna. You know, Arjuna asks Krishna, Tatsarvam Purushavyagra Nashtam Me Brashtachetasaha Mama Kautu Halam Tvasti Teshvarteshu Punah Punaha. Oh Keshava, now whatever you told during, you know, when you were present in the battlefield, you told me with all affection. And whatever you told, that has everything has been forgotten by me, O Keshava. No, the one of the qualities of the mind is forgetfulness. So I have forgotten everything, whatever you have mentioned. So I'm curious to know about those truths that you mentioned. And it was not actually mentioned by Krishna. We are going to see, you know, who is the personality behind Bhagavad Gita. So can you repeat that, you know? I have been very curious to know about those truths, but unfortunately I have forgotten that due to the forgetfulness of mind, you know. So please, could you repeat that? And Vasudeva Uvacha, that is Krishna says, Shrabitastvam maya guhyam nyapitascha sanatanam dharmam swarupinam partha sarva lokamscha shashvatan. Whatever I had mentioned, whatever those truths during that was mentioned in the battlefield are mysteries. Paramam guhyam. Guhyam means secret, the topmost secret. Vedante paramam guhyam. Shvetashvatara Upanishad, 6th chapter, 22nd verse. This Shvetashvatara Upanishad is the essence given by Shvetashvatara Maharshi, is the paramam guhyam, the highest secret in the Vedanta, which talks about Lord Shiva. So here he also, Krishna says, that knowledge that I gave in the battlefield is the guhyam, is the secret of all secrets, is the mystery. And I imparted those truths to you that are eternal, sanatanam. Abuddhaya nagrahirya stvam tanme sumahada priyam nachasadya punar bhuyak smritirme sambhavishyati. And then he scolds Arjuna for not having, you know, remembering those ultimate truth. That truth that were that was shared in the battlefield, you know, you have not remembered that. You don't remember that. And for that he is scolding Arjuna. He is chastising Arjuna. And then the recollection of all, whatever, smritirme. Smriti means to remember. Whatever I had mentioned during that time, you know, that will not come to me now. I cannot recollect those things at this time. Smritirme, I cannot recollect those things, oh my dear Arjuna. And then he goes on to say, Noonamashra Drida Nosi Durmeda Yasi Pandava Natashakyam Punarvaktum Asheshena Dananjaya. And then he goes on scolding Arjuna for not remembering that, those truths that was imparted in the battlefield. And then he says, Natashakyam. Shakyam means Shakti, power. So he says, Natashakyam. I don't have the power to repeat whatever I had mentioned, that was mentioned in the battlefield, O Arjuna. Nacha Shakyam. 234th verse of Padma Purana, Patala Kanda, 105th chapter. Vishnu says, Nashakyam Basmanojane Prabhavamba Kutastava Namastestu Namastestu Twameva Sharanam Gata. Nashakyam Basmano. O Mahadeva Samba Shiva, I cannot even understand the glories of the sacred ash. So when I cannot even understand the glory of Vibhuti, Basma, how can I ever understand your glories, O Mahadeva? So in order to understand you, Namastestu, Namastestu, all glories to you. Vameva Sharanam Gataha, to understand you, I am surrendering to you. So Nashakyam, that I remember, because there also he says, I don't have the power to understand the glory of the sacred ash. I remember that. So here also he says, Natashakyam Punarvaktam Asheshena Dananjaya, O Dananjaya. I don't have the power to repeat whatever that was mentioned during that time, during the battlefield. Sahidharmak suparyapto brahmanak padavedane nashakyam tanmaya bhuyas tatavaktum asheshataha. Again and again he says, nashakyam. You know, I cannot discourse whatever I had mentioned, you know, during that time. That whatever that was preached in the battlefield, that itself is more sufficient to understand that Parabrahmam, the Supreme Reality. Here he differentiates himself from the Supreme Reality. Krishna himself differentiates himself from the supreme reality. There is another reality, supreme reality. You know, I am not the reality. There is supreme reality is different from me. He says that. And then I cannot. Nashakyam tanmaya bhoyas tata vaktum asheshataha. Nashakyam, nashakyam. Again and again he says, I don't have the power. Two times, three times he says that. And then he says, param hi brahma katitam yoga yuktena tanmaya. Oh dear Arjuna, I was completely focused, concentrated myself in yoga and focused on that supreme Brahman, the Parabrahman. And then that was discoursed by me. It just came from my mouth. But the Tatparyam of Bhagavad Gita is that Parabrahman Maheshwara. That personality who is described as Paratparam in the Vedas. Yasmat Param Naparamasti Kinchit. That personality who is described as having none equal to him or having none greater than him. Ekorudro Nadvitiyaya. Radhakam Satyam Param Brahma Purusham Krishna Pingalam Urdvaretam Virupaksham Vishwarupam Namamyaham. Concentrating on that personality, divine Panchavaktra Parameshwara, along with Parashakti, I discoursed this one. So he himself, Krishna himself, conveys that message that he has been an instrument in conveying this knowledge of Bhagavad Gita. So he says that Bhagavad Gita is connected with Lord Shiva. And then here, you know, he says, Param hi Brahma Katitam. No, this question might come. Okay, hey. Here it says, Param hi Brahma Katitam. Krishna says that he focuses on another personality, Parabrahma, the supreme reality. But it doesn't directly say it is Lord Shiva. Now, how can you say that? Now, that question might arise. Objection might arise, right? Objection. So, there are many things that we'll be coming across, we'll be seeing. So, this is one part within the Mahabharata. Now, moving on, Drona Parvam, 202nd chapter, the last chapter of Drona Parvam, which is the quite interesting chapter. Sanjaya uvacha tasminnati rathe drone nihate parshate navai kauraveshu cha bagneshu kunti putro dananjaya drishtva sumahadascharyam atmano vijayavaham yaccha yadrichaya gatam vyasam paprachya bharatarshava. Now, after, you know, killing Drona, 15 days of war was completed, and then Arjuna, you know, goes and asks Dhananjaya, that is Kunti Putra, Arjuna, Dhananjaya, goes and asks Vyasa about a, you know, serious question that was disturbing him, really disturbing him. 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He says, Arjuna, oh Vyasa Maharshi, when I was slaying my foes in the battle, there was another person who was advancing in front of my chariot. And he was blazing with effulgence completely. He had pavaka pramam purusham. Purushovai rudraha. The Veda Purusha is Paramashiva. So purusham, that Veda Purusha, you know, pavaka pramam. He had the effulgence of fire. He was blazing with effulgence, complete effulgence. Nilato yadamadhyastad vidhyullekeva basvara. Just like the lightning that you see in the clouds, he was blazing. And then when Mahadeva appeared as an Agni Stambha, he was blazing with effulgence. Brahma and Vishnu were not able to take that effulgence that was coming out of that Agni Stambha. And the Jvalantam, Shulamudyamya Yam Disham Pratipadyate. And he had a lance, he had a weapon. And then all the warriors, you know, he was hitting all the warriors. Tena bagnani sainyani prishtato nuvra jamyaham bhagavams tan mamachakshva bhagavams tan mamachakshva kovaisa purushottamaha shula panir maya drishtas tejasa surya sannibaha. He says, actually those, you know, my enemies were actually broken or were killed by him only. In reality, it was killed by him. But people around me think that, okay, I am the one who killed all of them and all the praise. I am getting all the praise. But actually, I only know that it was killed by another personality. It was killed by him. He was helping me and Krishna in the war. I only destroyed the people whom he had already destroyed. Now, it was like Mahadeva actually had already killed all the warriors. And then Arjuna just invoked his arrow, and then Arjuna's arrows were hitting the dead bodies. And then who is the foremost of persons? Purushottamaha. Yovai Devam Mahadevam Paramam Purushottamam. ಶಿವಸಂಕಲ್ಪ ಉಪನಿಷ್ ಶಿವಸಂಕಲ್ಪ ಸೂಕ್ತಂ ಸೇ ಋಗ್ವೇದಂ ಕಿಲಭಾಗಂ. ಪುರುಷೋತ್ತಮ ಇಸ್ ಲಾರ್ಡ್ ಶಿವ, ಪುರುಷ ಉತ್ತಮ, ಉತ್ತಮ ಪುರುಷ ಚಾಂದೋಗ್ಯಂ ಆಲ್ಸೋ ಸೇಸ್. ಸೊ ರಿಸೆಂಬ್ಲಿಂಗ್ ದ ಸನ್, ಯುನೋ 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He is the ultimate Lord. Ishanam Varadam Partha. He is the giver of boons. Oh Partha, he is the giver of boons. Drishta Vanasi Shankaram. You have seen none other than Shankara. Note the point here, guys. Drishta Vanasi. Drishtam means like you have seen Shankara. That's what he says. Because there is another place this word comes. I'll connect, Drishta Vanasi. Remember this word. Tam Gaccha Sharanam Devam Varadam Bhuvaneshwaram. So go and surrender. Gaccha. Go. Sharanam. Go and surrender. To whom? Devam. Varadam Bhuvaneshwaram. That Deva. That Supreme Lord. Yasya Deve Parabhaktihi Yata Deve Tata Gurav. As told in the Shvetashvatara Upanishad. He is the ultimate Lord. Paratparam. Varadam Bhuvaneshwaram. Bhuvana means the earth. And then Ishvara means the Lord. So go and surrender yourself to that Lord of the entire universe. Mahadeva Sambashiva. And then he goes on to beautifully, glorify. Which is available in my playlist. One can check it out. Drona Parva episode. ಮಹಾದೇವಂ ಮಹಾತ್ಮಾನಂ ಈಶಾನಂ ಜಟಿಲಂ ವಿಭುಂ ತ್ರ್ಯಕ್ಷಂ ಮಹಾಭುಜಂ ರುದ್ರಂ ಶಿಖಿನಂ ಚೀರವಾಸಸಂ ಮಹಾದೇವಂ ಹರಂ ಸ್ಥಾನುಂ ವರದಂ ಭುವನೇಶ್ವರಂ ಜಗತ್ ಪ್ರಧಾನಂ ಅಜಿತಂ ಜಗತ್ ಪ್ರೀತಿಂ ಅಧೀಶ್ವರಂ ಜಗತ್ಯೋನಿಂ ಜಗತ್ ಬೀಜಂ ಜಯಿನಂ 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He is the Lord of the universe. And then Jagat Yonim, he is the cause of the universe. Karanam karananam dhyata karanam tu dhyayaha. Mahadeva is the ultimate Lord whom, you know, he is the ultimate cause of all causes who should be meditated upon. Sarvaishwarya sampannaha, he is the ultimate giver of all Aishwaryam. Aishwarya comes from the root word. Aishwarya means prosperity. Aishwarya comes from the root word Ishwara. Ishwara is Lord Shiva. Shambhurakasha madhye Shiva eko dhyayaha atarvashika. That's what Vyas also says here. Vishvatmanam Vishvasrijam Vishvamurtim Yashasvinam. He is the Lord of the universe, and also he is beyond the, he is the ultimate creator, and he is the beyond the universe. Yo devanam prabhavaschodbhavascha Vishvadipo Rudro Maharshihi Yashasvinam. He is the giver of prosperity. Shriye Ruchanaha, the Vedas say. And then, you know, there are many other places where Vyasa again and again repeats, Sharanam Gaccha Kaunteya. Sharanam Gaccha Kaunteya Varadam Bhuvaneshwaram Prapadye Sharanam Devam Sharanyam Chiravasasam Atasarve Sura Rudram Jagmuk Sharana Sharanam Arditaha Vedak Sangopanishataha. He says, again and again he says, repeatedly he says, to remind Arjuna. No, that's just now Arjuna was discussing in the beginning that, you know, how the mind is bound by forgetfulness. So like 4 to 5 times Vyasa Maharshi repeats that, go and surrender to Mahadeva, go and surrender to Mahadeva, go and surrender to Mahadeva in the same chapter. Another point to be highlighted. And then, you know, Mahadeva has infinite qualities, divine qualities and characteristics which even Brahma and Narayana cannot understand. Now some people ridicule Mahadeva. Oh, okay, fine, you know, he doesn't, you know, he's limited by qualities. But here Vyasa Maharshi says, Vedak Sangopanishadaha Puranat Gyatma Nishchayaha Yadatra Paramam Guhyam Savaidevo Maheshwaraha. Whatever is highly mysterious in the several branches of the Vedas and Upanishads and Puranas, he says, Vedas, Upanishads and Puranas, Vedak Sangopanishadaha Puranat Gyatma Nishchayaha. All the three, Puranas, Upapuranas, Vedas, Upanishads, Smritis, Itihasas, everything, whatever is highly mysterious, Paramam Guhyam, the highest secret, is that is dealing with only with Maheshwara. Savai Devo Maheshwaraha, it deals with Mahadeva. Idrishascha Mahadevo Bhuyamscha Bhagavan Ajaha Nahi Sarve Maya Shakya Vaktum Bhagavato Gunaha Apivarsha Sagasrena Satatam Pandunandana. Point to be noted, Shakya. Shakyam means that power. There he says, you know, Vishnu says and Krishna says, Na Shakyam, Na Cha Shakyam, I don't have the power to repeat. Here also Vyasa says, even if I have to, you know, continuously recite the glories of Lord Shiva in 1,000 years, I cannot completely, you know, understand the glories, attributes of that Supreme Lord. The attributes of that Supreme Lord are not capable, cannot be, you know, even told by me. So he is without birth. That's what Bhagavan Ajaha. Ajayamano Bahuda Vijayate. The Upanishads, the Purusha Suktam says. And then, you know, even I cannot, Nashakyam, I don't have the power to glorify his attributes completely. Even if I have to recite them for 1,000 years, even Vyasa, who has to recite the glories of Lord Shiva for 1,000 years, even then he cannot, you know, understand his glories. So we can just imagine. And, you know, Sarvair Grahair Grihitan Vai Sarva Papa Samanvitam Samochayati Supritak Sharanyak Sharanagatan. Whatever sins one has done, and if one surrenders to Mahadeva, all his sins would perish. You know, he is the remover of sins. Yate Rudra Shiva Tanu Raghora Papa Kashini Apapa Kashini Apapa. He is not bound by sins. The one who is not bound by sins only can release you from all the sins. Namah Shivaya. And then I asked you guys to remember one word, Drishtavanasi Shankaram, because Vyasa says you have seen none other than Arjuna. And the reason, you know, I quoted this Drona Parva episode is that we see in the Bhagavad Gita 11th chapter 33rd verse, Kalosmi, the word comes, where Lord Shiva is actually the shower of Vishwarupa, not Krishna. Kalosmi, there is a word, you know, I am the Kala, I have come here to destroy everybody, Drona, Karna, Bhishma, all the warriors in the Kaurava side and all the soldiers from the Pandava side and Kaurava side. That's why if you see last, you know, the last point, you know, of the war, no one will remain. Even the Pandava warriors and will be destroyed. Only like five, the Pandavas, the Pancha Pandavas, and then Ashwatthama, Kritavarma, and then Krishna's cousin. There is one more, like one more person who belonged to the, you know, who was Krishna's cousin. He was alive and Krishna. That's all. So because everybody were destroyed. And that's what is told in the 11:33 of Bhagavad Gita, that everybody, and I've come here to destroy everybody. So take your bow and fight. I've already destroyed them. You are just an instrument. Lord Shiva says that. And that's what here the connection is made. It is Mahadeva who has favored Krishna and Arjuna in the war. He comes as Kala, Kala, and he has fought in favor of Dharma. He himself has come. So that is that connection, 11:33 Bhagavad Gita. He comes as that Mahakala and helps Krishna and Arjuna in winning the war. Because without his favor, no one can do anything. So that's the connection. So everywhere this, even in Mahabharatam, you see various connections of Bhagavad Gita highlighting that it is actually the words of Lord Shiva. And it is, the Tatparyam is Mahadeva. Now moving on, I asked you guys to remember a word, Drishtavanasi. Because Vyasa says Drishtavanasi means Shankaram, you have seen none other than Shankara. He says that. So, Kurma Puranam,

0: ஓம் நம சிவாய. டியர் லிசனர்ஸ் ஆஃப் சைவம் டாட் ஆர் ரேடியோ, தி சைஸ் ஆஃப் அவர் ஆடியோ கலெக்ஷன் கண்டினியூஸ் டு க்ரோ டே பை டே. வி நவு ஹோஸ்ட் மோர் தேன் 25,000 ஆடியோ ரெக்கார்டிங்ஸ். இன் ஆர்டர் டு மேக் தீஸ் 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Programs in languages other than Tamil will be broadcast on Shaivalahari. As a result of these changes, there will be some adjustments to program timings. We trust that you will kindly accept these schedule changes with understanding and patience. We also request you to encourage your relatives and friends to listen to and benefit from our radio services. Om Namah Shivaya.
1: 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So, by looking at Yama, the person who just by looking at the Kama, the deity of desire, burnt him. So, Dakshinamurti deity, he looks towards south so that this death, the god of death, he will be just killed by the Visham. That is why Dakshinamurti is accepted to be the Prathama Guru. The first Guru. In the lineage of Gurus, the first Guru is Dakshinamurti. From Dakshinamurti, the tradition starts. Dakshinamurti is a form of Ishvara, Shiva. Now, Dakshinamurti. Second Dakshinamurti is south-faced. The real meaning is, Dakshina means knowledge, Jnanam. So, Murti means Swarupam, nature. Whose nature is knowledge itself, that is Dakshinamurti. So, this Dakshinamurti, what kind of Dakshinamurti he is? Mauna Vyakhya. Mauna Vyakhya. Dakshinamurti is one who just spoke. The Vyakhya means to give, to deliver talks, to command. What did he comment? Mauna Vyakhya. In Mauna. Mauna Vyakhya, they will translate it as in Mauna. He just gave eloquent speech in Mauna. He was giving his lecture in Mauna. And they will support that with Karagalita Chinmudrama Ananda Rupam. And how can a person teach in Mauna? This, just this Chinmudra. Chinmudra is leaving the three fingers, holding on to the thumb and the second finger. That is Chinmudra. The three fingers is Triputi, all the three T's in the world. And Jiva is the second finger and Brahman is the thumb. So, holding on to the Jiva, the yoga of Jiva and Brahman. Brahmatnaika. Brahma and Atma are not different thing. That is Dakshinamurti. So, he didn't speak. Just by signal, he has taught all the four disciples. This is how they support. Ekavakyata they make. పీపుల్ డూ ఏకవాక్యత. సపోర్టింగ్ టు సే మౌన వ్యాఖ్య మీన్స్ సైలెంట్ స్పీచ్ దే సపోర్ట్ ఇట్ విత్ చిన్ముద్రం. హీ జస్ట్ షోడ్ హిస్ వెన్ వై ఇస్ దట్ నీడెడ్ ఆల్సో. ఇఫ్ God, Lord, Dakshinamurti himself needs to show something. Why does he needs to, what is the need of showing a symbol also? Just the vision is enough. Just by look he can give knowledge. Then why is he, if he need not speak, then why is the need of showing him some signals, symbols? So you should have to understand the true meaning. What it is mauna vyakhya. Vyakhya means commentary. Commentary on mauna. Mauna is shantam shivam advaitam. Mauna is a non-dual state. Because when does speech, when did you start speaking? You start speaking when you have another person. When two people speak, normally it is about third person. So, invariably it happens. So, speech invariably requires a second person. So, he is teaching that non-dual self, anyan vachan vimunchata amrtasya esha setuhu. Shruti also says it. Anyan vachan vimunchata. Give up other talks. Amrtasya esha setuhu, for this amrta, this eternal life, for this knowledge of self, this is the path, this is the bridge, setuhu. So, he is teaching, mauna vyakhya means he is teaching, he is commenting upon the mauna. Mananat munihi, mauna is one who has maintained the state of munitva. అథ మౌని. బృహదానికి ఉపనిషత్తు ఆల్సో సేస్ పాండిత్యం చ బాల్యం చ నిర్విద్య అథ మౌని. మౌన ముని హీ షుడ్ హావ్ టు ఆఫ్టర్ గివింగ్ అప్ ది 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to anything. So giving up, being established in the self is mauna munihi. So mauna vyakhya, he is commenting upon the state of self. The state of self means self. 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And others, they'll say, no. They'll dance all the, they'll show all the signals and write pages. This I wrote when I was in mauna. They'll show that also. Mauna is a thoughtless state. That is called as, see, these are all jada mauna. This practice of mauna, that's all. ది మౌనాస్ పరాకాష్ఠ కాష్ఠ మౌన దేశేది పరాకాష్ఠ ది అల్టిమేట్ స్టేట్ ఆఫ్ మౌన ఇస్ నాట్ ఈవెన్ థాట్స్ షుడ్ అరైజ్ బికాస్ వర్డ్స్ కమ్ బికాస్ ఆఫ్ థాట్స్ వర్డ్స్ ఆర్ 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explaining the self, giving the knowledge of self. Yuvanam, and how old is he? Yuvanam, he is in the Yuva age, youth. Yuva means youth. He is in the at the age of youth. And Varshishtham, Varshishtha, Yuvanam, Varshishtha Yuvanam, at the peak of pinnacle of youth. Varshishtha, Shrestha Yuvanam, or he is Yuva and he is great. Yuvanam, Varshishtha Yuvanam. If you take this Varshishtha to Yuvanam, then he can understand it as a Varshishtha Yuvanam. He is a great youth, meaning he is knowledgeable. Because what is what? See, there are three types of elderliness we respect. First is old age because of age. Second is because of tapas. Third is because of knowledge. Vayovruddha, tapovruddha, jnanavruddha. Three states of elderliness. Each one is greater than the previous one. Vayovruddha, then vayovruddha, tapovruddha is greater. Then tapovruddha, jnanavruddha is greater. Jnanavruddha is the greatest. So, Varshishtha Yuvanam, he is the greatest. Though he is young, because of knowledge, he is elderly. He is respected. Varshishtha means the person who is respected. Varshishthante, Varshishthante, you and now understand. See, Yuvanam, he is youth. Okay. Now, Varshishthante, Varshishthan means people who are respectable. The Sanakadi Rishis who have come as a disciple, they are respectable. Vasat Rishiganihi, they are Rishiganihi, they are staying there. Vasat, they are close to him. Varshishtan te, Varshishtan te, Vasat Rishiganehi, te Rishiganehi Vasat, like that you can understand. This is one meaning. The Rishi, the group of Rishis, they are staying close to him. Who are greater? These Rishis are greater, they are respected. They are staying close to him. This is one meaning. Varshishta, now separate Varshishta, and ante you add it with Vasat, ante Vasat, ante Vasat Rishiganehi. The great Rishi is Varshishta Rishiganehi, again Varshishta and Rishiganehi, now Varshishta Rishiganehi, this Varshishta Rishiganehi, this great Rishi is the group of Rishis, ante Vasat, they have, ante Vasi means Brahmachari, they have taken to the Brahmacharya, staying with the Guru, ante Vasi means one who stays with the Guru, disciple. Brahmachari. Ante Vasat. Avrutam Brahmanishthaihi. For what are they staying close to him? Because Upanishad, Shadulr is the root word. With it Upa and Ni is added. So, Ni, Nitaram, Upa, Samipe. So, want to go closer to that self, to go closer to that Guru who teaches the self. So, Avrutam Brahmanishthaihi, Rishiganaihi, Brahmanishthaihi, Avrutam. They are practicing by learning about the knowledge of self, they are established in the self. Brahmanishthaihi, those Rishi group, hearing to this eloquent speech on Mauna, about the Brahman, on the Brahman, they are established in the self without any trouble. So, Avrutam Brahmanishthaihi Gavishriganaihi Brahmanishthamanam Karanya, like that you can take. Avrutam Brahmanishthaihi. And where have they come? Acharyendram. Acharya Indram. Sa Gurumeva Vigacheta Shrotriyam Brahmanishtam. Shruti says, that person who has the desire for knowledge, he should have to approach a guru only. He should not try to understand things by his own, on his own. So, Acharya Indram, these people, these Rishiganas, the great Rishis, they who want to be established in the truth, in the self, they go to this Acharya Indram. Acharya Indram. Indra in Acharya. Indra means Ishvara, the highest Lord. See, Indra is the deity of Vedas. Indra is the Lord deity, which is sung about in Vedas many a time, in many places. So, the predominant deity of Veda, Acharya Indram, Acharya Deshikendram, they call Deshikendram, Acharya Indram, the topmost Acharya. Karakalita Chinmudram Ananda Rupam. And how is he sitting? This Acharyendra, he is sitting in Chinmudra. Karakalita, in his hands, he is holding on to this Chinmudra. And Ananda Rupam, he is of the form of bliss. Because Mudita Vadanam, it is seen. How do you know he is blissful? It is whatever is inside is expressed externally. Whatever internal is expressed external. You can see whatever is inside on the face, they say. So, Ananda Rupam is understood by Mudita Vadanam. Mudita Vadanam means laughing face, smiling face. He is smiling. Swatma. Why is he smiling? People smile to ridicule, to it's kind of laugh. Subdued laugh. They are smiling at people. It's not a smiling at others. It is smile. This smile is because he is established in the self. Swatma Ramam. He is experiencing the self by himself, in himself, through himself. Swatma, Swatma Ramam. A person who is established in the self. And that to that Dakshinamurti I salute. Dakshinamurti mide. 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Vata vitapi samipe, under the banyan tree, close to the banyan tree. Where close to the banyan tree? On the trunk, on the branch. Where? Bhumi bhage, closer to the earth. He is sitting. Nishannam, he is seated on the pedestal which is closer to the earth. Sakala muni jananam Jnanadataram, Arat Jnanadataram. And what kind of the function he is doing there, sitting there in the under the banyan tree? Sakala Muni Jananam, for all these people who are great munis, for those great munis, Jnanadataram, he is giving the knowledge. He is giving the knowledge. What kind of knowledge? When will see? You post a letter. It takes a long time to reach you. Sometimes they don't reach you. So, how is this knowledge? And some message, when you speak, they say, I misunderstood you. You are misquoted. These kind of expressions are there. So, see, this knowledge he gives. When will these people receive? Immediately. Jnanadataram arat, arat upakarakam, sannipatya upakarakam, we saw in the Purvimamsa. So, arat, immediately he gives the knowledge. Tribhuvanam guru misham, and who is he who gives this knowledge? Tribhuvana guru isham, Tribhuvana gurum, Trailokyanatham. He is the lord of all the three worlds. Gurum, and he is the teacher of all the three worlds. Tribhuvana Gurum Isham, that Lord who is the teacher, who is the perceptor of all the three worlds, that Dakshinamurti, Dakshinamurti Devam, that Dakshinamurti Lord, who is capable of cutting the, who is capable of cutting the Janana Marana Dukkham, the sorrow of birth and death. Cheda Daksham means felling. Cheda means to fell, to cut. Daksham means an expert. Who is an expert in cutting the Janana Marana Dukkham, the sorrow of birth and death, the cycle of birth and death. To that Dakshinamurti Devam, I salute, Namami, I salute that Dakshinamurti Devam.
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0: 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In this, you are about to listen an overview of Shaivam and Siddhanta. 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
3: 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helping Shaivites across the globe for several years now, is a one-stop solution for Shaivites of different schools, providing them with loads of information, be it digitized books or audio tracks, lectures, musically rendered versions of Tirumurai, other slokas, sostras, Shiva Bhuja Vidhi and more. It has been prescribed for people who want to start practicing Shaivam, or people who are at a very advanced stage to refer books and more. It is purely the blessings of my Guru that I have gotten this wonderful chance to share whatever little knowledge I have got on Shaiva Samayam and Siddhantam in particular, starting today for the next 10 days in English. I thank the Almighty and my Gurus for this blessings that has come my way. The 10-day schedule has been shared through a poster, and I'll just run over it first before getting into the actual session for today. This 10-day session, all put together, this program is titled as an overview to Shaivam and Siddhanta in particular. So the first couple of days will be introduction, and the first day, that is today, will be purely a very generic introduction to Indian religions. Religions to begin with, and Indian religions in particular. Why do we need a doctrine or a faith? And considering India as one of the most oldest living civilizations in the world, with Vedas as the datably ancient, most ancient compilation of religious literature and philosophical literature. So starting from there, how did the concept of religion evolve here in India? What are the various religions which starts which has its roots in the Vedas and how it has developed? Then a little into Shaivagamas, with that the introduction to Shaivam will be for today. That's a general introduction, and finishing it off with a very basic introduction to Shaivism as a mode of Shiva worship. Tomorrow's session will be more on a general purview over Shaivism as a religion as such. So modes of different Shiva as the predominant god, and various different schools, starting from tribal sections, examples from other civilizations, civilizations outside India, and the concept of Shivalinga worship as seen in Indus Valley civilization and more, Vedic references, Puranic Itihasa references, and Agamas. So that will be for tomorrow. The third day will be predominantly on the Agamas, a very unique compilation of religious, spiritual, and ritualistic literature, which is very exclusive to Shaiva tradition, and how the parts of an Agama, the different types of Agamas, Upagamas, what do we get to know through the Agamas, what each of it stands for, historical dating of Agamas, and other aspects. The fourth day will zoom more into South Indian traditions, predominantly on the greatest saints of Shiva, the 63 Nayanmars and the 9 individual, the group Adiyars of the Shaiva tradition here in Tamil Nadu. So a little on their history and life and the philosophy as propounded by them. What makes them unique? The whole process of canonizing these Nayanmars into a list and how that has been handed over to us through all these centuries. So this is how it's going to go for the first 3 days. From the fourth day, it will be more concentrated on Tamil Nadu and on Tevaram and Thiruvasagam and the Nalvar Perumakkal. That will be for the fourth day. The fifth day will be as an extension after Tevaram and Thiruvasagam. We'll be seeing on other different schools of Shaivam, that includes Kashmira Shaivam, Shivadvaitam, Kapalika Kalamukha traditions and all that. And one day will be on compilation of the Thirumurais and the Tevaras Thalams, the 12 Thirumurais, how they were compiled, the essence of each of it, particularly the 9th and the 11th, which is not together spoken as individual Thirumurais. We pick up individual works from each of it to discuss. So I'll also be concentrating on the topics, the works that are covered in the 9th and the 11th Thirumurai, the compilation by Nambiyandar Nambi and how it has been handed over to us. Very specifically, the magnum opus work, Periya Puranam, which is a classic of Tamil literature, religious literature, so to say. So a concentration on that will also be done. Then we'll switch over in particular to Shaiva Siddhanta and the traditions of Shaiva Siddhanta, the Acharya Parampara, and what exactly does it mean, the most important doctrines of Shaiva Siddhanta. And one day, the penultimate day, will be dedicated completely to the 14 great Shastra texts of Shaiva Siddhanta. And the last day will be on traditions for a practicing Shaivite. That includes your Diksha and Nitya Shiva Puja, observing festivals, the way to conduct rituals, Bhasmadharana Vidhi, and the greatness of Shiva Panchakshara Mantra, and how to get it as an Upadesa Mantram, and how to take it into Japam, and all that. So this is the schedule for the next 10 days to come. I'm just attempting to do this, which is extremely heavy for a very a person who has just stepped into the Shaiva traditions. I'm attempting this completely by the grace of Sri Tyagaraja Swami and my gurus. And if there are any mistakes, please feel free to point them out. And I would love to make this as a learning session for myself too. So with that brief introduction about the project and what we have in hand for the next 10 days, I'll get into today's lecture. Today's session is titled as a general introduction to the to religions in general. So the concept of God is as old as time, is what we can say. Historically speaking, I have some interest in history, in general history, in religious history in particular, and trained in epigraphy and other aspects that covers history. So I might be shuffling between traditional recorded religious history that we have in hand and trying to see if there are ways to bridge the gap between religious accounts and the academic history as we see it predominantly. But I'll definitely not be trying to breach a line there. So the concept of God is as old as time. There are various different civilizations that the world had seen in all these millions of years. Faith, belief, call it in whatever name, the concept of God is something that is common to every civilization that the world has ever seen. So to say, a classical civilization will be identified. The tag of calling a civilization to be classic will be there only after a thorough understanding of their religious doctrines. Take any old river valley civilizations, because that's where we start, or sometimes even before the concept of civilization, you know, when man was more a tribal, in a very tribal mode, and he was nomadic, semi-nomadic, even in those cases, we see the concept of a supernatural power that can be called as God, defined by different views, of course, that is varying between civilization, but calling that one concept to be supernatural and all-pervading and all-powerful is like the common qualities that are given out to God as a perception. So the belief in one particular God or group of gods is what is religion. Let's first understand the definition for something called as a religion or a faith. It's almost same for a definition level, not exactly same though, for a definition level. Also, academically, a religion is defined as an organized system of belief which is bound by rituals, ceremonies and rules that are propagated to worship a particular god or a group of god. Because we see religions which are which propagates only one god, there are religions where multiple gods are considered, there are religions where one god multiplies into different forms. So all this is there. So at a generic level, this is how we define religion. It's an organized system of beliefs which has rituals and ceremonies which are also dictated, which are also defined for it, and rules that are used to worship a god or a group of gods. So that's how it is defined. Mostly all ancient religions are time-tested philosophy that is put to practice. That's what makes a very seasoned religion acceptable, because it's, for one thing, it's time-tested. It attempts at establishing a philosophy for itself. So a basic rules, set of rules and answers for general questions will always be there. Man as a thinker has always wondered the greatness of this one power which is invisible, which maintains the world as it is, conducts the show day to day and makes us all individually unique, and gets into this vicious circle of creation, sustenance and, you know, when the time is up, singing a finale for the created universe. So the creation of universe and the living beings in it, how we are contained in this universe, how we are related to one another, all these are common questions that all popular religions will have to answer through their established doctrines. And also there are all these religions, mostly these ancient religions have evolved over times. They have changed their courses in some cases, modified, some have disappeared, some have reappeared, and several religions have branched from a common core. Now we'll be looking at popular religions that can be called as Vedic religions that has branched out of Vedic thoughts. You can see how each of them are, there are similarities and very striking differences also. So branching out from a common philosophy is very common. For you, for example, for an easier understanding, if you consider Shaivism as a straightforward religion, which is anything that is associated with Shiva is Shaivam. That's how we give a very generic definition to Shaivam. So there are several schools that has branched out of Shaivam. We are popularly propagating Siddhanta Shaivam today, but there are also Veera Shaivites here in our own state of Tamil Nadu, or take the neighboring states. There again, Shiva is all ultimate and he's reason behind every action that is happening, all that is said. But there are difference in doctrines. There are difference in basic beliefs in faiths also in some cases. So any religion you take, over years of sustenance, there will be changes, and that changes might give way to a branching out into a different religion, but they will have some common platform. So this is another very standard characteristic of ancient religion. Why do we need religion at all? Why did man first of all start thinking about something called as religion? What is the need of it? So you can trace it again back to the ancient times, like be it River Valley Civilization, or you can even take it behind it. Man started worshipping individually or as a community, started worshipping for two prominent reasons. One is things that he feared, starting like say a thunderbolt that just hits and you know causes a lot of tremor, or a heavy wind, a storm, or a sudden flood in the river. So anything that kind of sowed a sense of fear in him, he made it worshipable. Second reason for worship is things that helped him live a life. It can be animals that he has trained, to practice agriculture or animals that helped him in hunting, when he goes out for hunting. So these are the two reasons. One is any concept or an entity that helped him sustain his life, or things that he feared. So these two reasons were good enough for a tribal man or a man from the River Valley civilization to start worshipping, submitting before it, considering it to be a supreme power, and accepting his nature of being very timid in front of it, and accepting his accepting it as the greatest power that he has ever seen. So that is one other reason why there are a lot of common entities that are worshipped in ancient religion, be it the sun or the moon as gods. Various different civilizations, starting from our own Vedic religion, or be it the Egyptian civilization or the Chinese Yellow River civilization, and many civilizations across, or the Aztecs and the Mayans, many of these civilizations get into worshipping natural forces like the sun as the most primordial source of energy, or the moon, the wind, different weather seasons, God of death, all this. So there are assigned gods for each of it, and they start worshipping. This is one other common feature of worshipping all these natural elements and elements that he feared. So this is one reason. And for worshipping, so these kind of sets of worshipping protocols or rituals should have all gotten together to bring in a sense of community belonging, which transfers itself into a religion, wherein a set of rules are framed. So you have gods in front of whom man has already submitted and starts worshipping. So this would have been accompanied by festivals or rituals which are seasonal, which has an established calendar. Every year in this particular day, a worship for sun god is prescribed in several ancient civilizations. So all this should have been there. So this is probably how the concept of worshipping gave way to a very codified way of worshipping procedures, which gets extended into a religion at a much later stage. So there aren't any civilizations where there is no concept of God. That's something to be understood very strongly. Call it by any name, but a concept of God is a mandate in every civilization that the earth has so far seen. Starting from any civilization you call it, there will always be a concept of God, and so that will be there. Secondly, questions like what happens to who is God? Standard questions like who is God? What is my role here? Why did I come in here? So these are all philosophical and spiritual questions that man should have attempted or faced at a much later stage. So over the process of evolution, these questions will definitely hit him. And so answering or trying to answer these questions give rise to doctrines which are later established as philosophies, debated upon, presented as texts, and compiled at a much later stage, which we follow till date. That's how we have received all these wonderful texts, which speaks out in detail about the doctrines of different religions and faiths. So questions like the concept of God, and how is he defined, who is he, what is he, how is he, so what is his my connect with him, how do I get that established, how did I end up being here, is my body and soul different, or are they same, or is there a soul to begin with first, so is it different, what are my senses, what are they, how are they helping me sustain, how am I connected to someone else here, why do I suffer, what are the reasons for the sufferings that I face, and what happens to me after my death, where do I go, and so these are common questions that have been attempted at a philosophical and spiritual level, later getting combined with religion, and that is how a properly established religion comes up, and later on the course kind of continues. So that is a very brief introduction to what religion and how we end up in these. Now, as far as Indian religion is concerned, we generally start from the Vedic texts, because there is something called as pramanas, the concept of proofs. Now, you can establish a religion for yourself, give a definition for God, give a definition for your connect with God, and everything as you wish, but that needs to be supported by acceptable proofs. So any philosophical or a religious debate will have what is called as pramana. There is a small section on pramanas in Indian religion, which we will see in a short while. But before going into that, most of the orthodox, theistic, or God-believing Indian religions accept the Vedas to be the initial and the primary pramanas always. So that is because Vedas are not just Indian, but even at an international level, one of the richest compilation of religion, philosophical thoughts, spiritual thoughts and all that put together, beautifully classified and compiled, and something that has survived for several generations. Now, generally, for all schools of religious thoughts, the belief is that Vedam is anadi, it has always been there, as much as Ishvara, it has always been there. And many of the religions also propagate that Bhagavan or Shiva here in our concept, out of his benevolence or love for us, gifted us the Vedas. So from there, the tradition generally starts. But at an academic level, you have scholars who sit, discuss, debate, understand the language, see the kind of examples that are discussed and all that, and roughly try and give a timeline to it. So these timelines, let me tell you, that also has never been stable. There have been a lot of changes that have happened. And so there are viewpoints that are put forward by a scholar, which is later debated. So that kind of goes on. We are not getting into that, but both sides exist. For one thing, believers very strongly believe that the Vedas have always existed and they are anadi, and you know, it's

extremely ancient and old, and we can really be very proud to feel a sense of belongingness to a civilization where literature, which is 6.5 millennia old, is still preserved, propagated the same way. So everything in Indian tradition generally starts with what is called the Vedas and their the philosophy that it propounds. So we have, in general, we call them as Vedic religions. So these religions or philosophy would be an apt word. There are six such prominent religions that can be taken in. So the Vedas are considered to be the ultimate scriptures, first point to note. Then Vedas are considered to be holy because it has been blessed by the Lord himself. And Vedas and Upanishads, which are like the extension of the Vedas, the final part, are shared resources among several religious faith. So even to begin with, any Indian religion which is theistic in nature will be a Vedic religion, which accepts Veda as the primary source of Pramana. Of course, there will be several texts which comes after it, starting from Vedas, but every time it will always, the root will be from the Veda. So anything which is non-Vedic in nature or anything that is questioning the authority of Vedas is considered to be it's generally not considered to be a part of any theistic Indian religion. That is how specific the Vedas are. We call them as Shruti because it's an oral tradition through which it is handed over. And Smritis are also there, which is also memorized and understood. So the Vedas propound several topics. You cannot imagine the kind of topics that you get, which is compiled in all the four Vedas put together. And so they are voluminous, each of them classified into four titles and considered to be the ultimate authority. They are timeless and the anonymous authorship. All of this makes it a very, very important and the most celebrated origin for any theistic religion. So there are four Vedas, the Rig Yajur Sama and Atharvana Vedas. Each of them have their own role to play. Types of the kind of topics that are discussed in each of it, all that varies. And the Vedas are also four types. You have the Samhitas, you have the Brahmanas, and then you have the Aranyakas, and finally the Upanishads. The Upanishads are like a very classical compilation of all that is to do with God and religion from the Vedas compiled together. Because mostly the Upanishads are what are dealt with by founding fathers of various religious doctrines. Because the Vedas are extensive, and so picking out what you want from the Vedas by itself is a challenging task. So you have the Upanishads, which are considered to be the end of Vedas, the Vedanta to be particular. And the concept of God in Vedas is very, very interesting. He is envisioned through the Vedas. He is described through the Vedas. There is always this ultimate God who is described as all-powerful, all-pervading, who's timeless and all that. Then you have gods that are mentioned in the specific gods who are mentioned in the Vedas also. So you have concepts like worshipping fire god or water as a god, wind. If you take wind, you then have the different winds from different directions, each of them with a different name. Seasonal winds. So each of them have a different name and they are worshipped. Even in fire, you know, the fire that comes out of a sacrificial altar or a yaga kundam is considered very special. And then you have other means of fire. Water bodies for river, so for the ocean and the seas. And then you have the rainwater. So each of it has its own specific designed god. In some cases, there is one god who's put in charge of all of this, an embodiment, and they are prayed then and there, and whenever they are required. They are worshipped to be in abundance in some cases. They are worshipped not to be in abundance in some cases. Just be there for whatever quantity is required for sustaining a healthy social setup. So you have different gods starting from Indra and Agni, Vayu, Varuna and all of them. So, and the theory of creation is also discussed extensively, and about how it's all from one particular source, and how the concept of God, who is considered all powerful, created it out of his own will and wish. So these are general norms that I'm discussing. Every faith will have its own difference in this, and the uniqueness will be established better. So when we get into Shaiva in detail, I'll talk about how the creation concept is accepted in is viewed as per Saiva Siddhanta tradition, and but in general the concept of creation is discussed. Atma as the concept or the soul, which is
which cannot be seen, which is within you. You don't know where exactly it is in your body. It's

0: not the hridaya, it's not a particular part of your body, but it is there, and it just uses your body as an overcoat on itself, and it sustains with that. So all of this is brought in. Vedas are split into the karma and the jnanakanda. Karmakanda is more about the rituals that are to be practiced for you to attain liberation or salvation, or to attain jnana also. So there are, there's a long list of rituals that are discussed about, which are later, quoted in Smriti text, wherein dharma is spoken about. So it says, for a person from this varna, this ashrama, this is your dharma. So all this is from the dharma shastras, which are borrowed or extended, more concentrated discussions happen there in the dharma shastras. But for all that, again, the Vedas and their extensions becomes the Parama Pramana. And then the Karmakanda is more about rituals, and Jnanakanda is about knowledge. What is absolute knowledge, and what is the truth? What's absolute truth? How do you take it in, and how knowledge as such? There are a few schools which feels knowledge can only bring in liberation to you. It can liberate the soul and help it achieve salvation and all that. Now we have a set of glossary in traditional Indian philosophy which we have to follow, but English as a language, however rich or old and all that it is, fails terribly in many cases when it comes to hunting for a word which is exactly coinciding with the meaning as used in traditional Indian languages. But I'm just trying to use words that have been widely accepted. This might not be the exact translation, but I'm just using words that are popularly accepted to mean the same in English. And finally, the role of Vedavyasa, about his compilation and propounding it as a school and more. So this is about how ancient Vedic texts are, the parts of it, and why we consider it to be very sacred, and the root cause for every Indian theistic orthodox religion. Now, Vedic religions are way too many, but the popular ones are listed as 6 popular philosophies. So you have the Sankhya, the Nyaya, the Vaisheshika, the Vedanta, and the Yoga schools, which are extensions from the Vedic school. To begin with, Sankhya as a school considers the existence of God to be irrelevant, and God as the final cause for everything that is happening is also denied. Now, I did tell you that Vedic religion propounds about the tradition of the Almighty, the Brahman and all that, but there are also schools which accept the Vedas and interprets it in a way that the all-pervading Brahman, or that one Brahman that is the reason for everything that is happening around, can be denied also and made irrelevant. And Sankhya as a school has a dualistic approach. Now, Paramatma and Jivatma are two topics, the Almighty God and the soul, that is like the two most prominent entities that are discussed in Indian doctrine. The connect between them, who is who and how are they related, whether it is about becoming one or they always remain as two individual entities. So all this is another very important area of discussion for different doctrines. So the difference, in fact, primarily comes from, one of the primary reasons for difference in the doctrines is about the concept of Paramatma and Jivatma and how they are understood and how they are connected. So a dualistic approach is what is seen here. They kind of interpret it as Purusha and Prakriti, or the very consciousness and Prakriti as the matter. So what makes up the world? What is the universe? What are the building blocks? So how is a living being different from a non-living entity? And how the creation concept is common? So all that goes on. And this particular school, Sankhya school, believes that Purusha and Prakriti are independent, but they exist parallelly. They can never overlap. There is no common area in the Venn diagram where they both overlap. And so it's always independent, but they exist both at the same time, parallelly. So that's another basic concept about Purusha and Prakriti.
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3: கொண்டது எந்தன்னை சங்கரா யார்களோ சதுரர் அந்தமிலா ஆனந்தம் பெற்றேன் அயாது நீ பெற்றது எந்தன்பால். யூ சி யூ டுக் மீ பட் ஹூ இஸ் த மோர் இன்டெலிஜென்ட் ஸ்மார்டர் ஆஃப் த டூ? I am the more intelligent and the smarter of the two because you gave yourself to me. In turn, you took only my small self, my small man. What am I? You see, this philosophy will be seen. This line of Saint Manikya Vasikar's emotion and feeling will be seen through and through Tiruvachakam. In fact, that becomes the platform on which he builds his own edifice of love. And so, you see, this is the stage when he begins to appreciate and understand and make us feel, do not worry. Do not worry about your imperfections. Do not worry about what you did. He will take care of you, provided you are loving enough. Provided you can convey to him your emotions in terms of that love. And ultimately, it is he who is everything. And it is he who is going to give you whatever you need. Not only does he know what you need, but he also knows what you should need. What you need may be in terms of material goods and services, pleasures and pains of this world. But what you should need is his grace, his holy feet, his jnana, his understanding. He knows both, and at the right time he will give you both. Manikya Vasikar will acknowledge it and he will say, yes, you know all that. I do not know anything. வேண்டத்தக்கது அறிவோன் நீ, வேண்ட முழுதும் அறிவோன் நீ, வேண்டும் மால் அயனுக்கு அறியோன் நீ, வேண்டும் பொருள் ஒன்று உண்டேல் அதுவும் உந்தன் விருப்பம் அன்றோ. இஃப் தெர் இஸ் சம்திங் விச் 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where he has given up everything. He is no longer himself. Even his wants are not his. Even his life has been molded by him, taken into his hands by his excellency, the divinity. He would say that. And there is nothing more for him either to pray or even to see. So that is the stage when he had given up everything. Andre en aviyum udalum udamayum kundre anaya atkut. That is the stage at which adakkalam. This is what the word used here is adaikkalam. Adaikkalam implies a tremendous amount of freedom. When you have given up all that is going to cause you pleasure and pain, there is no more the cause of pleasure and pain. So that is adaikkalam. There is a sense of freedom. But I would not even say it's a sense of freedom. It's a sense of release. Freedom has to be bargained, has to be obtained, has to be sought, has to be won, has to be got. But in release, you just release yourself. You just free yourself. There is nothing, there is no effort on your part. That's because God had filled him with all that he needs to be filled with. That's because he knows that the essence of God is in him. Aneyo tamam seiren. Sivaya namavena petren. Tena innamudamai tittikyum sivabaruman. 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Did I ever perform a penance or austerity? But then he came, he filled me, he gave me that sacred mantra, he filled me with enormous amount of happiness. And from that moment onwards, what more interest do I have in this life? That's what he would say. You see, all this is part of the action of grace. This is the act of grace. It is Sakti Nipatam. So grace constitutes the central core of the teaching of Manikya Vasikar. There is nothing other than grace. It is that grace which guides your life. It's the grace which takes you along. Unmindful of the fact that you are being all the time guided by grace, grace moves you along. In your material life, in your pleasures and pains, in your ignorance, under the sway of all these passions, you are trying to discharge your karmic debts and so on, grace is with you. He is in you. outside of you, giving you donning the role of a friend, philosopher and a guide. And when you are aware of yourself, when you know things, when you have known that all this is due to grace, then grace takes you along a wonderful trip towards a pathway to God. So, adhanalada, he says, Sivanavan en sindayule puhundadal avan arulale avan thaal vanangi. He entered my mind on his own and he stays there. And therefore, when he is there, it is only his grace. It is his grace that moves everything. Even if I worship him or I fall at his feet, it is his grace. In the Christian doctrines, Saint Paul epitomizes the concept of grace. And there's much that is common between Saint Paul's concept of grace and Saint Manika Vasikar's concept of grace. Grace is a bedrock of Christianity, for that matter. That's why you will notice that many Christian scholars have taken tremendous interest in Manikavasika. And so when Manikavasika knows this, he is imbued with a tremendous sense of love. That love fills his heart. Anbu. He is love. There is no, Manikavasika is not different from love of God. But he thinks he is not loving God enough. In Tirukkothumbi, he will say, when you look at the love of Kannappan, what love am I credited with? Kannappan oppador anbudamai kandabin. That's what he will say. When you compare the love which Kannappan displayed to God, what love do I have? What is this love? But we all know that this love of God is the essence of his personality. And so much so that Thoramangalam Sivaprakasa Swamigal would say, look, you keep on crying. He will talk of Manikavasika. You keep on crying. You ask for more and more love from God. And so I find that you are all the time crying. But you have so much love. God has already bestowed so much love upon you. He says it in a jocular way. He has already bestowed so much love upon you. Don't you think I should have a little share of that love so that I get the benefit of God's experience? So this is Swaramangalam Sivaprakasa Swamigal in Nalvar Nanmani Malai, talking of Manikavasikar. So so love is the essence of the philosophy of Manikavasikar. And so when he is in love, he is moved. When he is moved, he cries. And Tiruvachikam is a story of Manikavasikar's cry, if I may call it. And that's a cry for release. And that's a cry for freedom. That's a cry for understanding divinity. That's a cry for getting divinity in suffusing him, his heart, mind and his soul. Aludhu adi adainda anbar. That's what they used to say of Manikavasikar. Aludhu adi adainda anbar. He cried and he reached the holy feet of the Lord. And no wonder therefore, whenever you read Tiruvachikam, you might be moved to tears. If you read Tiruvachikam in the right sense, you will be moved to tears. It is plain enough reading. It does not call for dictionary meanings. It's plain enough reading. And you begin to read, you could be moved in no time. And our Vadalur Ooranadigal would say, there are only three people in this world who have understood the real Manikavasika's Tiruvachikam in its real sense. It is surprising, he listed three people alone as the ones who had understood Tiruvachikam. He said one is Thoramangalam Sivaprakasa Swamigal. And the second one is Ramalingadigal. And the third, you will be surprised, he said, our Ooranadigal said, it is G.U. Pope. And it might be somewhat hurting our ego, Tamilians, to be told that one foreigner is the only one of the three people who understood Tiruvachikam. But what can you do with his ego? Unfortunately, ego keeps coming. Now, Ramalingadigal said, for Stotram, it is Tiruvachikam. For Satiram, it is Tirumandiram. So if you want to communicate with God, if you want to use language to communicate with God, understand God and get a response from Him and dialogue with Him and talk to Him and be one with Him, etc., choose Manikavasika's Tiruvachikam. That is the Sotram par excellence. And so he said of Tirumandram as Satram. And I must mention to you one story of G.U. Pope, which I am fond of narrating. Along with G.U. Pope, of course, it is Ooranadigal's judgment that I knew a gentleman who was great lover of Tiruvachakam, and that was our Father Ignatius Hiriam, who founded the Aikyalaya. And a few years ago, when he was alive, he's no more now. He died of cancer when he was past 80. And a few years ago, when he was alive, we had organized annually Tiruvachakam Mahanadu, and we had invited him. And he came. He was not well. He was in his last days. And he came. He brought an old Tiruvachakam book with him, text with him. He spoke for about half an hour. And he was holding on to the table. And he showed us the book. And he said, "When I die, I would like this book to be by my bedside." That was Ignatius Hiriam. We all heard it. This is first person. We all heard it. And mind you, I was somewhat closely associated with him. I took care of him in his last days, and we were going to hospital together and so on. The day previous to his death, Tiruvachakam was kept at his bedside, and he was reading Tiruvachakam. One of the missionary friends went and asked him, "Father, now you received your unction, your last rites, etc. What do you feel?" And he looked at Tiruvachakam and he said, "Greater light, greater clarity." The man who was going to be no more the next day, he said, "I am experiencing greater light, greater quality, light, clarity, looking at Tiruvachakam." G.U. Pope, I must close a little in about 5 minutes from now. G.U. Pope was a man who was deeply moved by Tiruvachakam. Of course, as our friend says, he translated it. This translation is now hailed as one of the world's best translations of Tiruvachakam. He started learning Tamil in 1823. 67 years later, on 1900, Tiruvachakam's English translation was published in Oxford, when he was in Oxford. So he had learnt Tamil, Tirukural, Tiruvachakam and Prabandangal for 67 years, and ultimately he published Tiruvachakam translation in 1900. You see, he was fond of, whenever he wrote letters to his friends staying in Tiruchirappalli, he used to always begin with a line from Tiruvachakam. Whoever does that amongst us, நம்ம புள்ளியாச்சொல்லி கூட போடுறது கிடையாது. And he used to do that. And so he one day wrote a letter to his one good friend. And that was the Chief Justice of Madras High Court at that time, a gentleman by name Mr. Subramani Iyer. He was his good friend. So he wrote a letter to him. As he wrote that letter, as he was writing that letter and he was about to sign, at the end, he found that the paper was wet with his tears. That line, Tiruvachakam line which he had written there had moved him, and he kept on writing something, but tears flowed down his cheek and wetted the paper, and so it was useless. Nothing could be made out of that writing. So he adds a postscript. He says, "Now you see that this letter is unreadable because it has become wet with my tears, but these tears are the tears of God, and therefore I do not want to destroy this letter. I am sending this to you in the same manner." See, that's what Tiruvachakam has done to the man. Apart from his own sense of pakwa, Tiruvachakam had done to that man. This is not a story. This is an account narrated by Mr. K. Rajavayyar of Palathoppu, the famous advocate, at a function held by Murray's Gate Company, a Murray's auctioneers, in 1950, when they brought out the new edition of Tiruvachakam. They used to be publishing all that kind of books, and they brought out the new edition of Tiruvachakam, and they had a function. You know who was presiding? C.P. Ramaswamy Iyer was presiding, and Raja Iyer was welcoming, and he made this point. He said, "That letter is still with me." So that was G.U. Pope. So he justifies himself in terms of the judgment of Thuran Adigal. And this story is narrated in a book on Tiruvachakam brought out by Annamalai University. So therefore it's a fact. Annamalai University brought out a Tiruvachakam, Sandhi Spirit, they brought out an edition. That edition was edited by Kandaswamy Pillai, who was then the professor of Tamil in Tiruvachakam, in Annamalai University at that time. And he records all these things. And he also records one more episode with which I will close. He says he was a great friend. It was in the 50s, it was in the 60s or 70s. He had a great friend who was a district munsif and Kadalur. This man was in Chidambaram, this man was in Kadalur, and he was a Christian. And normally he was not very responsive to this kind of a Tamil lore, sacred lore. But one day he called Kandaswamy Pillai and said, "Look, you are all the time talking of Tiruvachakam, tell me at least what it is about." So Kandaswami Pillai took the opportunity, used to go to his house every day and taught him some Thiruvachakam. Soon this man fell ill and he was in his last days. So Kandaswami Pillai went to him and inquired of him. And this man in bed, this district munsif, retired person, he said, "Look, the other day you told me a line which said, 'Ah, kaduven, udayai, adiyen, un adaikkalame.' There are four lines or three lines. Please write them down and give them to me." So there were three, four lines from Adaikkalapattu which ends with saying, "Ah, kaduven, udayai, un adaikkalame." That's what it says. It's wrote it in a slip and gave it to him. The man said, "Yes, you have given it to me. Nothing more is necessary. You need not come. I will not be there tomorrow." And he is not there tomorrow. This was also recorded by Kandaswami Pillai in his text in that book. Ladies and gentlemen, I don't have to take more time today. I wanted to now sum up to say that Manikyavachaka's philosophy, which is what I wanted to highlight today, before we move on to Tiruchadangam, right earnest from the next session onwards. Now, because you must have a background of his total philosophy when you go into the text proper. He was a man of love of God. He tremendous amount of experience of grace which he had. He page after page, poem after poem, stanza after stanza, he would recall and recollect. And he had been a normal soul steeped in ignorance and going through all material aspects and facets of life. And there was a guru who came and cleared all his doubts and took him into his own, and that guru was none other than God himself. And so began a journey of saint trying to understand the deeper significance of life and divinity, and he came upon the right understanding and ultimately gives up his life in still life. Vangalanda Manikyavasaka, that's what Ramalinga Adiharar says. Vangalanda Manikyavasaka. Now he's the man who merged in space, Akasha. Trinyana Sambandha merged in fire, in conflagration, in Jyoti, in Nallur Perumanam. Upper Varman merged himself in Linga, Shivalinga, in Tirupugalur. Sundaramurthy Nayanar went on the white elephant and joined Lord Shiva at Kailasa to be his eternal slave and servant. But more than all of them, Manikyavasaka, the jnani among jnanis, went merged in space. The space is not the physical or chemical or space. The space is the vast open space of jnana and grace. It is arul jnana peruvali. Arul jnana peruvali, kutabiran nadamelum idamahiya arul jnana peruvali. He merged himself there. That is the essence of his life and of his philosophy. And so will everyone be able to do if he knew his path. And I merely say in one word, if you ask the question, what is his path? Maybe Saiva Siddhantins will say that he has Sarya, he has Kriya, he has Jnana, he has Yoga, and all these paths explained in Tiruvachakam in great detail, and so on and so forth. But over and above all of them, his was a path of love. Whether you follow Sharia, whether you follow Kriya, whether you follow Yoga, whether you follow Jnana, if there is no Bhakti, if there is no love, then these paths will lead you nowhere. Enbe varahai, irachi varuthittu, ponbor kanalil, poriya varuppinum, anbodu urihi, ahanguraivar kandri, en ponmaniyai kana unnade, Thirumandram. You may burn up your bones and you may fry your flesh, but all these is of no use with yoga, with penances and austerity. But all this is of no avail unless you are suffused with intense love of God. And so the path of Manikyavasaka is the path of love. And it is the path of love that he will characterize into 10 steps. And these 10 steps to the ladder of divinity is what is Tiruchadangam. So we go to Tiruchadangam and begin to ascend step after step on the ladder towards divinity of beatitude. So we'll do that. Thank you very much.
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1: Most respected family members, my pranams to you. Many people used to ask how these Sanatana Dharmas revived the earth for the last more than 10,000 years. I always used to give the answer by saying that Sanatana Dharma is based on integrating science, spirituality and social factors. There was a systematic and scientific, rational and logical pathway followed throughout the life. The life of the individual, the life of the family, the life of the society and the life of the nation. All these, whether it is individual, family, society or nation, all these are based on Dharma Shastra. We always used to say Hinduism is not a religion, it is a way of life. How the way of life is given, that if you are going deep into Vedas, you may not get anything. You will be getting only the messages of Hindu Dharma. If you are going through Upanishad, you will be getting the messages of absolute truth and a relative truth. If you are going through six Vedangas, you will be getting variety of information on Vedic literature, Sanskrit and so on. But at the end in Kalpa Shastra, as I told you earlier, in Kalpa Shastra, one part is Dharma Shastra. That Dharma Shastra, in a nutshell, I explained the previous day. Now, I think for the real understanding about Sanatana Dharma, one should go through the content of Dharma Shastra slightly deeply. I was fortunate enough to translate one of the Dharma Shastras. Even though there are many Dharma Shastras, one of the Dharma Shastras is Vishnu Dharma Shastra. It is also known as Vishnu Smriti. When I read the content of Vishnu Smriti or Vishnu Dharma Shastra, I am sure that you will be getting an idea about Hindu Dharma, how the way of life in Hinduism, how the way of life in Hindu Dharma was really going on very well. For the last so many years, you can see Hindu Dharma was flourishing, even though there was a lapse of time during when conversion and other things were going on very, very seriously. Now we will be going through the content of Dharma Shastra just for your information. We are not going deep into it. It is a 100 chapter containing book. Reading all these things impossible. Just to give an overall idea about what the content of Vishnu Dharma Shastra or generally the Dharma Shastra, I am reading that one. You see, the chapter one of almost all the Dharma Shastra will be definitely the adoration of Prithvi, Earth. The second chapter gives all the details about the Varnas, and the third chapter gives in detail the duties of kings, appointment of governors and office staff, and the fourth chapter directly deals with the taxation, how much tax is to be levied, and as a continuation of taxation we can see weights and measures of different products, weights and measures are given. Then in the fifth chapter we can see punishment for various crimes are given. Forgery, murder, theft, and immoral actions, injury to others, using false weights in trade, wrong medicinal treatment given, bribery in official circles, offering invalid mortgage, and the punishment for all these things are given. The sixth chapter gives the rates of interest on loan, security, etc. Leasing system is also explained in the sixth chapter. In the seventh chapter, validity of documents without the witness. It is given in the seventh chapter. Eighth chapter gives the witness and their qualification. Witness for signing the document, whether it is registration document and so on. Then Then comes general rules about ordeals. Ordeal of balance. If somebody is committing any mistakes in using the balance, then what are the punishment to be given? Ordeal of fire, ordeal of water, that is the punishment given through fire, water, etc. Ordeal connected with the poison, ordeal of the sacred water, and thus up to 14th chapter you can see ordeals are given. The 15th chapter, 12 kinds of sons and their shares in property, persons unfit for the share of the other. 12 type of son means the son born directly to the wife and husband, the son taken from outside, the son of the father alone, the son of the mother alone, or the son of the brother, taken for protecting the parents and at the old age. The 12 types of sons are given. Sons born for the mixed marriages, that is given. The chapters 17 and 18 gives the rules for the partition of the property, how the property of the parents should be partitioned. Then 19th chapter gives the cremation of the dead body, pollution connected with that one, that is known as ashaucham, 10 days after the death, or 12 days or 14 days or 16 days, known as ashaucham. Then next comes the 20th chapter gives the duration of Kali Yuga, duration of Dwapara Yuga, duration of Treta Yuga and Krita Yuga. As a continuation, the duration of Manvantara is given, and Kalpas are also given, and the day and night of Lord Brahma is given. Next comes the duration of the life of the Brahma, Shiva and so on. In the 20th chapter given, obsequial ceremonies connected with the death of an individual. 22nd chapter comes the ashaucham or pollution connected with the birth and the death of the relatives. Here the explanation, if the relative, my sisters of our fathers, their husbands, or sister of the mother, brother of the mother, their wives or husbands, if died, how many days of ashaucham or how many days of the pollution is to be maintained in the traditional way. Then purification to remove the pollution. Pollution I mean ashaucham, pula and valaima in Malayalam it is called. The 24th chapter gives girls who are eligible for marriage with the men of various caste. So intercaste marriage was very common then, and the girls are eligible for the intercaste marriages given. Different forms of marriages are also given. 8 types of marriages have been explained in Dharma Shastra. Then duties of married women are given. Living in harmony with the husband, she must be frugal habits. The 26th chapter gives the wife married from the same caste eligible to take part in religious ceremony along with her husband. Religious sacraments such as Garbhadhana, Jatakarma, Namakarana, Annaprasana, Chaula, Upanayana, and Upanayana must not be delayed beyond the 16 years in the case of Brahmana boys. So the 16 sacraments are given here. The duties and conduct of a brahmachari, he must be always obedient to his teacher, etc. are given. The greatness of a teacher, definition of a teacher, definition of acharya, definition of upadhyaya, definition of ritvik, etc. are given in 29th chapter. Then the 30th chapter comes upakarma, utsarga. Then that is the removal of the sacred thread, it is given. Then holidays on which the Veda should not be studied. There are certain days like Pradama, then no moon day, Chaturthi is when Veda should not be chanted or studied. That is given in the chapter 30. 31st chapter gives father, mother and the spiritual teacher are specially venerable. And also the superiors who should be respected throughout. Chapter 32 gives list of other persons to be respected. Next chapter gives passion, anger and greed are natural enemies of man. Especially of householders, they are the main cause of crimes in the family and in the society. So controlling the mind is explained here, just given as given in Bhagavad Gita. The worst type of sins, Atipataka, the worst type of sins are separately explained, known as Atipataka. The five great sins such as drinking, spurious liquor and stealing gold are explained in the next chapter. Chapter 36 gives Anupatakas of heinous crimes such as theft and murder. Then Upapataka or minor sins such as reviling the Vedas, teaching the Veda for a reward, for taking money and taking fees if you are teaching the Veda, that is known as Upapataka. It is a sin. Then comes Jadi Brahmsakara, sins leading to the loss of the caste, and whatever the Varnas are explained, if you are violating the rules of the Varna, what are the punishment given, that is given in chapter 38. 39th chapter gives Samskarana, sins leading to mixture of the family members, such as killing animals, etc. coming here. The sins and its prayaschita are given. 40th chapter gives Apatri Karana, sin leading to unworthiness. You will be outcasted if you are performing such type of sins. The 41 chapter gives Malini Karana, sins causing defilement. Next chapter gives Prakirana, miscellaneous sins. So the sins itself, sins themselves are classified into Adipataka, Upapataka and so on. The next chapter gives enumeration of diverse hells, different type of hells that an individual should suffer for performing the sins or committing the mistakes and doing the sin. What are the narakas? What are the hells that one should go? Rebirth of the sinners among animals. So rebirth is given here in detail in the 44th chapter. Various diseases for the sinners in the next Janma and in the present Janma. Similarly, penances. Agamarshana, Rajabhatya, Tapta Krachra, Krachra, Sida Krachra, then Krachra Krachra, Uda Krachra, Mola Krachra, Sribala Krachra, Sida Krachra and so on are the penance, the solution for committing the mistake. If you are doing some sin or mistakes, you have to do prayaschita. The detailed explanation of prayaschita is given in 46th chapter, 47th chapter, other type of prayaschita as Chandrayana, Yati Chandrayana, Shishu Chandrayana and so on are explanation given for the prayaschita, for committing mistakes and for doing sins. Yavaka Vritta, that is woe of woe to live only on barley. Certain prayaschitas are eating only a particular type of things, not all the food available. So Vishnu Vritta is given the Vritta, expiations of killing human beings and animals. The prayaschita to be performed for killing the human beings and animals are given. The prayaschita for drinking spurious liquor and eating prohibited food, flesh eating, these are all severely condemned and prayaschita are given. Then prayaschita for stealing gold etc. are given, next chapter 53. Then prayaschita for forbidden sexual relationships are given. Then prayaschita for association with the sinners, that is given, next comes. Chapter 55 gives prayaschita for secret sins. Greatness of Gayatri Mantra comes, followed by that. Then purification through Veda Mantra chanting. Sinners who must be completely avoided, kept away, that is also explained in 56th chapter. Three kinds of wealth, that is pure wealth, impure wealth and mixed wealth. These are explained in chapter 58. 59th chapter, religious observances for a householder, that is grihasthasramas, acharas and vicharas are given. Then giving the food for the beggars, that is yachaka, and giving donation for the poor people. That is explained in 59th chapter, which is known as Dana. Cleaning of the body, which is explained in detail as the Ashauja Kriya. Cleaning of the teeth and the twigs and tongue. Prohibited twigs used for cleaning the teeth. So one should not use prohibited twigs for cleaning. Then how to clean the teeth, tongue, mouth and body, etc. are given. In chapter 62, rules of Achamana, that is connected mainly for Brahmins who have got sacred thread. Achamana Niyamas are given. Rules for starting on a journey, good or bad omens. Shakuna is explained in chapter 63. Good Shakuna and bad Shakunas are given. Chapter 64, rules for daily bath and offering of oblations to divinities and maids. Then Agni Karmas are given and after taking bath every day morning. Then details of the daily worship of God Vasudeva, how to worship Lord Vasudeva and Lord Krishna are explained. 66th chapter gives materials of worship for performing the pujas. Then next chapter gives Vaishwadeva ceremony to be performed by the Brahmins. This is a special ceremony which one should perform all the 31 days of the month. Then next chapter is rules about time and manner of taking food. All the rules connected with eating food that is given in chapter 68. Restrictions on sexual intercourse with the wife. That is the number of days, the days, the time, etc. are given. In detail, when or when one should not perform sexual intercourse with the wife. Rules about sleeping are given. General rules for conduct of a householder. Control of the mind and the five sensory organs and functional organs are given in chapter 72. The procedure of Shraddha ceremony, that is anniversary of death anniversary connected with the traditions and customs and rituals are given in that one. Chapter number 74 gives performances of Ashtaka Shraddha. Then next chapter gives means meant to be worshipped for Shraddha. That is Pidrakarma, how to be performed. Next two chapters, times of performing Shraddhas are given. The Tidhi, the Nakshatra, the day and the date of performing the anniversary, death anniversary, ceremonies are given in two chapters, 76 and 77. The 78th chapter gives 7 weekdays, 27 stars, 15 lunar days or tithis recommended for performing the Shraddha of the father or mother. Accordingly, what are the results and rewards that one will be getting? If the Shraddha comes on Monday, Tuesday, Wednesday or so on, if the Shraddha comes on Pradhama, Dvitiya, Tritiya and so on, what will be the result and the reward? That is explained in chapter 78. Chapter 79 gives materials prohibited for Shraddha. These are the list of material which should not be used for performing the Shraddha Karma. 80th chapter gives materials recommended in performing the Shraddha Karma. Next chapter gives general rules to be observed for performing the death anniversary or Shraddha. 81st chapter, it gives the rules and regulations to be performed, rules and regulations to be observed for performing the Shraddha in its real sense. Then comes persons unfit to be fed in Shraddha. Generally after Shraddha, food used to be given. There are people who should not be given food after performing the Shraddha. Their list is given separately. Persons fitted to be fed in Shraddha. Certain people are very important to be given the food on the day of performing the Shraddha. 84th chapter gives places prohibited for performing the death anniversary ceremonies or places prohibited for performance of Shraddha is given in 84th chapter. Sacred places for performing Shraddha like Rishikesha, Haridwara, Himalayas, Vindhya Parvata and so on are given. Letting loose a bull, that is Vrishotsarga, connected with the Shraddha is explained in detail. 87th chapter gives Dhanam, to be performed during the Shraddha, before and after performing the Shraddha. Dana means the donation given to poor people. That is explained in detail. Gift of a cow, Pashu Dhanam, Vastra Dhanam, Bhumi Dhanam, and Anna Dhanam. These are all explained in detail in 88th chapter. In the 89th chapter, sacred bath during the month of Karkadaka is given. During the month of Kartika is given. Kartika Snanam is given in detail. Gift to be given for the poor people and rishis and Vedic scholars during particular days like Margashirsha, Pausha, Magha, and particular months and particular days. What are the dhanam to be performed for the Vedic scholars and for the poor people are given in detail. 90th chapter gives gifts to be given to great scholars. Then comes gift to be given to the public, like building the water tank, building a garden, building a temple, building the well for drinking good water and so on. Their merits in this Janma and the next Janma is given. So the 91st chapter is giving the explanation of Punya that one will be receiving when they are doing good for the general public and poor people. The 92nd chapter gives Bhumi Dhanam, the gift of land, gift of wholesome, Ashwadhanam, then Swarna Dhanam, Rajada Dhanam, that is donation or gift given as silver, Anna Dhanam, Shaya Dhanam, then Dhanam done on umbrella, and so on. These are all the dhanam given for poor people, those who cannot afford to purchase that one. 93rd chapter gives persons fit to receive the gifts. We should not give the dhanam or gift to unfit people or people who will not be using it properly. So the list of the people who are suitable for receiving the dhanam is also given. 94th chapter gives rules prescribed for vanaprastha. Then after 50-55 years of age, every male family member, grahastha, is expected to go to vanaprastha for serving the people in hospitals, old age home, and so on. So that is what is meant by vanaprastha, not directly going to the forest and sitting there till death. It is keeping ourselves, our body, mind and everything for serving the people. That is known as vanaprastha. Chapter 95 gives food, austerities and conduct of the vanaprastha. Once you are going to the vanaprastha, what are the type of rituals that one should perform? What are the type of food that one should eat? These rules are given in 95th chapter. Then comes up sannyasa niyama, how a sannyasi should live, how a sannyasi should take food, how he should take bath, and how he should chant mantras and live in this world without getting much bondage with others. Anatomy of human body is given, how the body exists and what are the things to be done for protecting, preserving the body under healthy condition. 97th chapter gives meditation meant for meditation of the gods, Vasudeva. Meditation means dhyana, to be performed by every individual, whether he is a Brahmana, Vaishya or Shudra or anything, Chandala or anyone, to be performed. They should perform meditation every day. Then Vasudeva Shruti is given, Stuti is given. Vasudeva Stuti is given. This Stuti is done by this Bhumata. Goddess Earth is doing the praise or kirtana of Lord Vasudeva, and the Bhumi Devi is doing the prayer to Lakshmi Devi and Vasudeva. So we can see Bhumi Devi was asking the question to Vasudeva first in the beginning, and Vasudeva was giving, or Lord Krishna was giving, the explanation to Goddess Earth. How to maintain peace and prosperity in the earth. The 100th chapter gives reward for studying Vishnu Dharma Shastra. So one can easily see that one. Vishnu Dharma Shastra gives part by part, chapter by chapter, very, very clearly, systematically, the rules to be performed by every individual, whether he is a Vedic scholar or an ordinary man. All the details are given in chapter wise. Similarly, many other smritis or dharma shastras are there. I think there are 29 dharma shastras. If you are going through that, you can get the lifestyle of Hindus. So Hindus' lifestyle connected with individual life, family life, social life, and national life as a citizen. What are the things to be done? What are the sins? What are the prayaschitta? How to give donation, gift for others? How to share, how to cure, and how to live in this world? That is given in detail in Dharma Shastra. Dharma Shastras are also available in the printed form in Sanskrit, Hindi, and English. I think in Malayalam it is not available. I was fortunate enough to translate the Sanskrit version of Dharma Shastra to Malayalam as per the direction of the High Court for referring in court verdict. So many of the rules written in Dharma Shastra are also included in Indian laws and Indian penal code, particularly that is connected with the punishment system for committing different type of crimes and sins. The punishment system given for different type of people. These are all explained in detail. Some of them have been taken for during framing Indian constitution and Indian penal code. So one should learn, at least to try to understand as an outline, what is meant by Dharma Shastra. Then only we will be understanding the really what is meant by Hindu Dharma. Unlike Christianity or Islam or any other religion, we have got not one book, so many books are there, of which the society exists, the nation exists, not through Upanishad, not through Vedas, not through Vedanga, not through Upavedas, not through Purana, not through Itihasa, but the society and the nation exist, survive, flourish, and the prosperity comes only through the rules given through Dharma Shastra, where spirituality is practically not given. Little bit of puja and adoration of the gods are given. That means beyond the level of spirituality, the society, the family, and the kingdom or the nation exist. The rules and regulations connected with the nation, society, and the family and the individual are given very systematically, chapter-wise, with a reasonably simple interpretation and commentaries of variety of rishis. It is not that one book should be followed strictly. So many rishis have given so many rules suitable for different part of India. The rules applicable for Kerala may not be exactly applicable for Assam. The rules applicable for Assam may not be applicable for Gujarat. So accordingly, addition, deletion, modification and corrections have been done. Thus, we can see Dharma Shastra is the foundation stone or foundation of Sanatana Dharma. I have given just an outline only. If you listen once or twice, you will understand how Hindu Dharma, Sanatana Dharma survived on the surface of the globe earth. Never compare Sanatana Dharma with Christianity or Islam. If you are comparing Sanatana Dharma with Christianity and Islam, you will not reach anywhere in the understanding of Sanatana Dharma. The Semitic religions are entirely different from Sanatana Dharma. So one should be very careful if you are comparing or when you are comparing Sanatana Dharma with any other religion. Try not to compare. If you compare, instead of getting an understanding, you will be getting a misunderstanding. And remember, continuously the details are given, part by part taking, and then interpreting again will be confusing you. So a systematic, thorough study from beginning to end are needed for knowing Hindu Dharma. With these words, I would like to express my deep gratitude to you, and our learning will be continuing, and our uploading in the YouTube will also be continuing. You have to spread this message. Thank you very much. Pranams to you.
0: 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Thirumurai Music and Thirumurai Discourses will be broadcast on Thirunariya Tamilosai. Philosophical Discourses and Periyapuranam Lectures in Tamil will be broadcast on Shivatattvam. 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
3: 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Also, I'll add this also, because basically this is school of thought which is linked to Sankhya school of thought. Whatever we studied in Sankhya, the Purusha, Prakriti, knowledge, to attain that knowledge, there only knowledge aspect is said. To attain that, whatever purificatory rites, whatever heart purity you need, this Yoga Sutra mentions the sadhana for those purificatory rites. It's called Ashtanga Yoga. There is a book called Jesus Lived in India, where he says that Jesus came to India to study this Ashtanga Yoga. There are things like this. Okay. This Yoga Sutra is written by Maharshi Patanjali. There are, of course, different school of thoughts here also. See, he has written it in four padas, four parts. Samadhi Pada, Sadhana Pada, Vibhuti Pada and Kaivalya Pada. Samadhi Pada, Sadhana Pada, Vibhuti Pada and Kaivalya Pada. In Samadhi Pada, he has written 51 sutras. In Sadhana Pada, he has written 55 sutras. In Vibhuti Pada, he has written 56 sutras. And Kaivalya Pada, he has written 34 sutras. The 34th sutra, some people, they have a doubt that there are only 33 sutras in this Pada. One Pada where there is a question and answer right. A question raised and the answer given in the same sutra, some accept it to be part of the Bhashya. Whereas there are some people who accept the third, fourth pada itself. Only three padas are written by Patanjali and the fourth pada is written by someone. It's not a part of Patanjali Yoga Sutra itself. They just dismiss it. But Vyasa, Bhagavan Vyasa has commented on it. So, for us, that is the pramana. The traditional knowledge is the pramana. Not people who are into the linguistics, etc. The people who understand the style of language, who see the style of language, etc. And according to that, or with the words used, okay, this is before Buddhism, because no mention of Buddhism is here, but this is later after Buddhism, because some place Vijnanavada, etc., has been condemned, etc. These kind of logics we are not interested in. Because, first, when we say the author of this text, we call him to be Maharishi. Maharishi Patanjali. That Maharishi itself clarifies us that he is a person who is a seer. He can see all the three periods of time and he is a yogi. One who has been practicing yoga and one who has written on yoga. He is an authority on yoga. So, he has the knowledge, Trikala Jnana, the knowledge of all the three periods of time. So, if he has written some sutra to condemn some system of thought which might contradict this system of thought, there is no doubt about it. We need not doubt about the period of the darshana. This Maharishi Patanjali, he has not just written on this. He has written on Sanskrit. He has written on the medicine also. That's a shloka which says Pade Navacham Chitta, like etc. So, through Sanskrit Bhashya, which is called Mahabhashya, Patanjali Mahabhashya, on Panini Sutras, grammar, he has written, he a compendium, a bhashya, to purify our words, the words we use. So, Vak Shuddhi, for Vak Shuddhi he has written one text. Through Patanjali Yoga Sutra, through these sutras, he has written a text to purify our mind, Manashuddhi. And for both of them to be practiced, we need to have a perfect body. A body which does not fall into any of these troubles, disease, etc. So, he has written at compendium a text called Charaka Samhita, Sharira Shuddhi. Now here, Charaka Samhita is a text written by Patanjali Maharishi. That is a school of thought which says that Charaka Samhita is written by some Charakacharya and it has been commented by Patanjali Maharishi. But the majority school of thought is that Patanjali is the one who is referred to as Charaka. He is also known by the name Charaka. So, nomadic people, that's the Charati iti Charaka. So, people who live a nomadic life, the knowledge of people who live the nomadic life. We see the Red Indians, we have heard about the Red Indians' knowledge of the flowers, etc., the herbs, etc. So, in a similar way, people, even now in India, there are people who prescribe these kind of things, the nomadic people. So, he has written a text on medicine called Charaka Samhita. We'll take it, we'll accept him to be the Acharya. Our school of thought will be that he is the Acharya of that text, not a person who commented upon it. In each of these Siddhanta, he has written, see, it is not just a Pramana text, it's a Prameya text also. It is a text to teach you the method and the end, the means and the end. In Sanskrit commentary, though it's a commentary on Sanskrit language, it is not a commentary, Sanskrit language is not like any other language where you create the usage and then use the words. Sanskrit language is different from other languages in this aspect. Not just that there is no subject, object, verb, order. You can use it in any order. That's not the only difference. The difference also is this. The other languages have a definite grammar which follow the definite grammar. The language follows this grammar. But Sanskrit is not like that. Sanskrit, there is a language and the language is language based upon the language, the grammar is written as much as possible. So, this on this grammar, Panini Sutras, Patanjali Maharishi has written a commentary. And in that commentary, he has not just written on the sutras, he has written a text which is a darshna in itself. Vyakarana darshna, we call it. Like yoga darshna, we call that vyakarana darshna. It's a philosophy in itself. Vyakarana, Sanskrit language itself is a philosophy. Studying that itself is a philosophy. We call that Sphotavada. There is this Sphotavada which he has prescribed in that text. Shabda Sphota. The words, not the Vakya Sphota. He prefers the Shabda Sphota. Later people who comment on this Vyakarana, Sanskrit language, they accept majorly this Vakya Sphota. The Sphota, the understanding of the sentence. But by each word, when you utter a word, each word breaks and it gives a meaning. It's like it detonates and gives a meaning. Sphota means detonation. So, it detonates and gives a meaning. So, that illumines the knowledge of that word. So, that illumining capacity is called Sphota. So, in that Bhashya, Mahabhashya, he has written this darshana called Sphotavada, where through that, later acharyas also accept this, later acharya mainly accept this, through that they attain the state called Brahman. And that Brahman is called Shabda Brahman. So, that is the philosophy which is prescribed in Sphotavada, in the Sutra Bhashya, Mahabhashya of the Panini Sutra, Vyakarana Sutra. Now, in this Patanjali Yoga Sutra, he adheres to the Sankhya philosophy. And based upon that, the Purusha Prakriti Viveka Khyati is what he is prescribing in this place. And in the Charaka Samhita, he prescribed the purity of body through that, he prescribed some other way. So, in all these three, there are different ways of attaining an attunement. So, some people say, maybe he has written these texts. See, Patanjali Yoga Sutrakara is not the Bhashyakara of the Panini Sutra or the Charaka Samhita Kara. The person who has written the Charaka Samhita. Because they differ. In Panini he has introduced this Sphotavada following the tradition in the Sanskrit. Even before Panini there were acharyas who had written sutras on Sanskrit. Vyakarana sutras. Chandra, Vyakarana, etc. There were Vyakaranas. So, people accept. According to that he has followed. He had based himself on that text. So, he had written upon the Sphotavada there. One. And Charaka Samhita, whether you accept it as a separate text or a commentary written on it by Patanjali, whatever. Whichever way, he has based that text also on some other previous text. There were many texts which were available for medicine. So, Ashtanga Hriday, etc. So, he had based on that text and he has presented his idea. But here, he has presented it on by himself because he has not based this text on anything else. This is what is the logic to say that this is a special text of Patanjali. No, you cannot say that. Even here there is a tradition. We accept Hiranyagarbha Kapila to be the foremost acharya of this text. And Hiranyagarbha or Kapila is the Avatara of Vishnu. So, there also, here also, in this text also, he has followed a tradition. When he writes the sutra, it is based on a tradition, he is writing the sutra. This is also not a separate compendium, not a separate treatise written by Patanjali Maharishi. So, any which way, and if you say, no, how can one write different things in different text. One person cannot write, prescribe different methods in different text. It cannot be true also. Because on this very text, on Patanjali Yoga Sutra, you have Vyasa Bhashya. to comment, you say, you can say Vyasa Bhashya is a commentary here which is written on Yoga Sutra. And Vyasa, Maharishi Vyasa has written a text on Vedanta Sutra. Vedanta Sutra is Vyasa's. So, there he talks about Brahman, he talks about sadhana. Here he talks about the Sampragyata and Asampragyata Yoga. This Samadhi. He has commented on this Samadhis. Now he, at least Vyasa has, no, this Vyasa and that Vyasa is different. Now we have to say only that. That also, okay, let us forget that also. Here in this, there is another commentary on Vyasa Bhashya called Tattva Irsharadi. Written by Bhamati Kara. I will put as Bhamati Kara. Shri Vachaspati Mishra. He has written a commentary on this. Bhamati Kara, I say, by Bhamati Kara, you know, it's a text written by him on the Brahma Sutra. Bhamati Tika. So, Bhamati, in Bhamati, he prescribes to Vedanta knowledge. In Tattva Vaisharadi, he prescribes to the sadhana of yoga. And Sankhya, on Sankhya also he has written. Tattva Komudi, Sankhya Tattva Komudi, his commentary is called Sankhya Tattva Komudi. There he prescribed to the Sankhya way of teaching. On Vaisheshika and on the Purimimamsa also in the Nyaya school he has written texts. And in each, when he writing each text, he condemns, he proves that system of thought and he condemns the other school of thoughts. So, in each, when he talks about Sankhya, he will say Sankhya is the best. The others are all, useless. So, he, being an author, he has written that kind of text, presenting different ideas in different texts. Then you should know, no, that Vachaspati Mishra is different and this Vachaspati, there is no proof for that. And there are enough proof to prove that this all these commentaries are written by one Vachaspati Mishra. So, it is quite possible that this commentary, this Yoga Sutra is written by that Patanjali Maharishi and this Bhashya is written by the same Vyasa who has written the Vedanta Sutras. But the language seems to differ. If you have these kind of logics, these are also useless. The period seems to be different. If you say that also, that is again useless logic. Because B, accept Vyasa, Patanjali, all these people to be Chiranjeevi. People who live eternally. Their body might age, but they don't age. They live always, ever. Happily ever after. They live. So, this Patanjali Maharishi has written this Yoga Sutra, 200 sutras, close to 200 sutras, and on this he has proved this that sadhana is an important part, and through sadhana you will get that samadhi, which is the ultimate goal to gain the apavarga. Napavarga iti apavarga, where there is no papa, where there is no phala, there is no attachment to the phala, where there is no bandha, bondage, where there is no bhaya, fear, where there is no marana, death. So, all these pavarga, where there is no relationship to these pavarga, that kind of state you will gain, which is moksha. So, that state is explained here. And in the third Vibhudipada, he expresses different kind of sadhanas to attain different kinds of siddhis. Now, this Yoga Sutra, you should not think that it is for siddhis, because he condemns siddhis himself. Like when I was talking about mantra, I said the first sloka in the mantra, whatever text which explains the mantra, the prayoga of mantra, they say that whoever uses these prayogas, the mantra for them, the mantra will become an enemy. Like that, here also he condemns the siddhis. Tevyutthane siddhayaha. Samadho upasargaha. It's a sutra written by him. Vyutchane siddhayaha. Vyutchana means samsara. In the samsara they are called siddhis. But samadho upasargaha. They are hindrance, obstacles for samadhi. Then why should one teach teach about these samadhi, these different siddhis, supernatural powers. It is to make you have a small kind of belief. If you have a doubt, to remove your doubt, he gives some methods to gain some siddhi or other. There are different siddhis which are prescribed here. Whichever you find it easy, you practice it. Why? If you have faith in the words, then you don't need to practice that. But if you have an iota of doubt, a small doubt, then you have to practice any one of these. Because when you have the experience of grosser thing, then you will be believing the subtle thing also. Subtle thing like samadhi also. Without any trouble. So, that is why he has explained all these siddhis. There is no real, in yoga there is no real importance for siddhis. Because these siddhis are called yoga siddhis. You should not, since it is called yoga siddhis, you should not think the yoga, through yoga you will attain all these siddhis. That is not our goal. Yoga is from the root word yujir. Yujir yoge. Yujir samadhau. Yujir sanyame. There are three meanings which are possible. Three root words which give different meaning for this same shabda. Yoga. All the root words will bring you this word yoga. Among them, yujir yoge. Yoga means to come into contact. Sanyoga, we saw in Tarka Sangraha. Sanyoga, two things when they come into contact, that is called Sanyoga, that is called yoga. This you can say in these place, people who follow the Bhakti school of thought. For them you can say, they accept a Jivatma, a Paramatma. Jivatma attain the purity, gains the state of Paramatma or mixes with the Paramatma, joins with the Paramatma. So, Jivatma is separate and Paramatma is separate. When they join, that yoga is called Yujir Yoge. Is what is presented through the root word Yujir Yoge. We are not

0: thoughts. Without thoughts, the mind staying without thoughts is peace. So, mind with thoughts is the trouble. So, mind without thoughts is peace.
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2: Now teaching in Kali Kampli and Ashram in Uttarakhand, Rishikesh. 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He called Rishikesh Kamsuram, Edarsan, Nyayam.
3: Om Sahanavato, Sahanavunakto, Sahanyangahai. Kerala, or every time these people choose me to talk on some subject, it's always Taittiriya Upanishad. So, and again, now that there is a concomitance now here, if Vyapti is Bandhya, whenever I come and talk in, give a talk in Kerala, there is a grama. So, there is this problem also. So, either I talk on Taittiriya Upanishad, or I give a talk on grama. So, but another thing is, there is another concomitant, sir. When I saw this program, this, thanks anyway for the person who organizes this, Dr. Salim, because only after getting this pamphlet, I understood I am going to give a talk on Pradhanika Upanishad. Until then, I was searching Taittiriya Upanishad for this Jyoti Brahmana. Then I was wondering, there is no Jyoti Brahma in Taittiriya Upanishad, but I have to give a talk in Taittiriya Upanishad. And on Jyoti Brahma, what to do? Then I said, okay, I find this solution. This is a beautiful way of presenting. In a small class, there was a boy. Very sweet, smart boy. 40 years. We know the story of Churchill. When he was doing his works in Sanders, 40 years, they have to memorize a particular geography of a particular country, some country. That's a must. So what he did is, he put this map on the wall and took a dot and then drew on it. Wherever it fell, he chose that country, and fortunately for him it was New Zealand. So and the question asked was also for New Zealand. So he got good marks. So this doesn't belittle him. He was a great speaker, orator, and all that. That is a simple thing. But he passed the Sanders. He also said that on flute. So there is this story I was telling about this small boy. He, like Churchill, he decided to, take up a chance. Like they were asked to write essay on a tree or a cow. Now, he decided, okay, let me memorize this essay on cow. This is going to come, definitely, there is no doubt about it. And he did memorize it. But the question asked was not of cow, it was a tree. What will he do? He wrote everything which he knew out of his hopes, and time, this, that, everything. Finally, he said, this cow he will die in that tree. So like that I thought, okay, let me also say something, I'm joking Brahmana, and said, it is something of high definition, say this in Jyoti Brahmana. So, anyway, thanks for Dr. Chal to do that nice thing. And I am not going to praise the previous talk, the previous speakers, Kumar Chaitanya ji. You know, it will become a purpose. He is my cousin. He is my cousin means not a blood relation cousin. He also studied from the same tree, family tree, from which I studied. So, it will become a kind of all people will say, oh, he is cousin, he is Guru Bhai, his cousin brother himself. So,

So this Jyoti Brahma is a very important, beautiful Brahma actually. I am not going to give a title to it anyway. So this is a very beautiful Brahma. This, what is the beauty of this Brahma? See, there are many similarities with Taittiriya Upanishad and some similarities too. The similarity is that the Shruti himself, the Shastra of Taittiriya Upanishad and Jyoti Brahma, this Ravana Upanishad, they both are very vehement in condemning the Panchakosha. They both give equal importance to Kalanda. And definitely we have to say that there is Anatta Nimasa in both the Upanishads, in both the places. Anatta Nimasa discussed in detail in both the Upanishads in the same way. Dissimilarities, yes, there is one dissimilarity which is a very great, beautiful dissimilarity which we can say that in Brahmanika Upanishad, the three avatars are discussed in detail in this place, please. Okay, Jyoti Brahma. Finally, we come to this Jyoti Brahma. Jyoti Brahma is basically a text which forms the fourth adhyaya, third adhikarana, to fourth adhikarana, some portion. Okay. But really speaking, we have to come to the end of fourth adhikarana also, fourth section also. Jyoti Brahma is fourth chapter, third section. To fourth chapter, part of fourth section. From there, it's the Sharira Brahma starts. But as we see in the other cases, like the Brahma Sutra, third adhyaya somewhere, it is said like this is not a different because see, suddenly, Jyoti Brahma you see and you see the start of Sharira Brahma in the fourth chapter, fourth section. And suddenly, what's this? The Upanishad ends abruptly. This Upanishad, this part of Brahma ends abruptly. It is just giving the knowledge of the Vidya and not showing this Janaka gaining that realization, that path. It's not shown there in that path. So later in that portion, in the fourth section of the fourth adhikarana, fourth adhyaya is said. So we have to club this together to understand the whole of the Upanishad. So there is a beautiful text on this Jyoti Brahma or Ekashloki or Ekashloki Vedanta. It summarizes the whole of this Jyoti Brahma, I just read this. Kim Jyoti Tavbhanga Tamineya Raupadipatikam Sya Eva Kavidipadakam Yau Kim Jyoti Akshyadime Chakshaspasyani Yanadivaya Kim Vidyo Darshakim Tatraham Bhavanga Kim Jyoti Tavaspitrao. So it gives in summary whatever we are going to see in this Jyoti Brahma. What is that line which we use as a pramana, the means of right knowledge, to see in this day, in the daytime, the sun. Ahane vanva. Then what is it in the night? This Rathau Kalipadikam with light arch, etc. We can see. Or even the absence of this, you can use the stars, moon, etc. So when that doesn't exist, what is that light in the structure? When that does not exist, mind, then it goes on and on. Right? Until he understands, okay, where he is pointing at, what he is pointing at. So, this Upanishad, like many other Upanishads, is in a dialogue mode. The way of easy to understand, to make us understand things very easy. It should be used with dialogue. And if you read this Upanishad, in this portion at least, the Shishya, the disciple, will call the Guru Yajnavalkya. Just now we heard from Mahachaitanya ji,

0: One name, he is tremendous. If you take the name of a ego, it's not just ego. See, in Manusmriti, Atmanamo Guru Nama. Atmanamo Guru Nama. Nama Adhikrapanasya. 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Shreyas Kamo Agniyata. Shreyas Kama Agniyata. Not just that. Jeshtha Putra Karpatisha. You should not take names of these people. But Yavahara has changed so much. What's your Guru's name? First question is asked. What's your name? What's your Guru's name? When Guruji used to say this. When it is asked, what is your Guru name and how will you say? There is no other way to say. Then, the olden days if you see it, father's name is it, they will relate the son of somebody to say the name of the husband. In worst case scenario, when they have to say the name of their son, they say, they will just present it through some relationship. The same way, we have to present our Guruji is, yes, my grand guru used to call him this name. That is how you have to present. You should not say like Swami. You should present it like this. My grand guru used to call him by this name. He used to refer him by his name. So that is the matter. So Atmanama, see, Guru Nama forget okay. Atmanama, your own name is what's your name? First question. The first question I have to face in Deva, when I came as a Swami for the first time, what's your name? Like I have been incorporated in a whole city, what's your name? The fellow who was sitting next to me, and I found him to be a very nice gentleman, but still, the way of asking, what is your name? So, that is the thing. You should not say your name also directly. Then, Jeshtha Putra, your first son, Kaksha Teja, husband name, wife should not utter, and wife's name, husband should not utter. So, Nama Adhikarana Teja, we will not respect our business about him. So, then, okay, why is it that we should be giving you a knowledge? Because what happens is normally, if we say, we are people who are traditional and we will not give any chance for anything else other than Shruti. No chance for anything. Yoga, we say, no. He has given so much built up like yoga. He said this, that, that. Yoga and all I teach to condemn. For the knowledge, I say, for the record, I say, we teach yoga to condemn yoga, basically. Before condemning something, we need to know what it is, what that we are condemning. So we teach yoga, we teach dharka, to use dharka to condemn them. The same dharka which they teach us, we use that same dharka to condemn them. So it is not that we are teaching those shastras, they are shastras of course. Not that we follow it totally, we are totally Vedantins, we are shastrists. We will not discuss anything other than Shastra. Now, so here in this section, is repeating Yajnavalkya Ayurveda. This is following the Guru Yajnavalkya Ayurveda. It's not that Shruti is talking that kind of reference. Shruti is saying it. It is like a commensurate Shruti. Okay, this first person said, the second person said. So after some time you will wonder who is this first person and who is this second person. There will be confusion. To remove this confusion, to avoid this confusion, Shruti makes it a little easier. And finally, the Shruti itself presents us. That you should not say that. How? By the same Yajna with this Janaka disciple calling the Guru a Bhagavan. It presents us in the later part of the chapter. Okay, so the goal of this whole discussion is to make Janaka a Brahman. The Upanishad starts with this quote. Janakam bhavedeham yajnavalkyo brahmana samene namashyati. So he had decided even before. Janaka and Yajnavalkya have not met for the first time. He knew even before. They had met in some program before, 10 years back. They had met. That time, there was a yajna, yajna karma. So, Janaka thought it's not wise to ask about knowledge at that place where there is a karma going on. So, that which is going to condemn the karma, that knowledge should not be gained at that place where the karma is going on. So, he reserved that question. And Yajnavalkya, the Guru, had given him the boon. You can ask whatever question you want. There is no limit for it. You can ask whatever question. It's your choice. There is no obstacle for that. There is no problem asking anything. So now he says, but okay, if that fellow remembers, was okay, if you ask, I will not remind him. I will not remind him myself. So this is the decision he has taken before going to him. And he asks, what brings you, sir? Okay. I want some cows. Because cows are the way to transact the other way. So it's a money, it's a vendor. So he said, I want some cows and some money also. It doesn't mean that I don't want money, I want some money also. He comes to this place. Then he says, okay, do you remember we had this discussion in that place, in that Yajna Karma? Now I would like to use that rain check. So yes, I would like to use that rain check. Okay, come. Now what was the question? Yajnavalkya, Jyotiraya Murva, he asks, hey Yajnavalkya, hey Yajnavalkya, Sambhona, he's calling him Yajnavalkya, hey Yajnavalkya, Kim Jyotiraya Murva, what is that? Kim Jyotiraya Murva, what is that? So he calls this Sutra, what's he basically mean? Aditya Jyoti Samrani Vachati. The Guru gives proper respect to the disciple. Looks perfect set for the Kali Yuga. The Guru gives proper respect to the Sishya. Now, he says, Aditya Jyoti Samrat, he Samrat. Yes, it's not like that, you should not understand this like that. It's a seat, it's a position. In Kanchi, Paramacharya, the present time, in a very, very recent past, we have seen a living saint. We have seen a living saint who had lived his whole life of Ramakrishna Shastra. We are talking about someone who has lived his total life around the Shastra. So this person, when there was a big occasion celebrating his disciples, taking the crown or something, after 3 years or something. So when he is entering the dais, this person who is elder than him, in age, in knowledge, and everything, he gets up. He says later, we have to give respect to the sea. So that is what Samra, a Samra. Oh, Emperor, King, this is what it is. Go watch it, he has Samrata. In Vacha, etc., you see, oh, he has done the Kenda Pyaga, the Senda Pyaga. So he is referred to as Samra, not Raja, etc. You see the discussions. That's not necessary for us now. So just to the light which comes from the Aditya, the sun god, we are able to do the worldly transaction of the daytime. So the whole series of question and answer till the end, till the Atma-Jnana, when you said it's your own self, till that, the whole is like, see, what is that? He is very clear about the question. It's not that the disciple Janaka is an idiot. No, he is very knowledgeable. He has enough knowledge to do the Tarka, to inquire himself. But still, Shastra says in the Ravana Pashakara, he very specifically says that Sarva Shastra Jnyoti Shastra Vivekshu Sainam Kuryat. Sarva Shastra Jnyoti, you might know all the Shastras, Yoga, Sankhya, Vedanta, Tarka, but not Vedanta. So what? I know English. There are so many books available. I just pick one from the shelf and read. This is what we do. Many of them who come to education, the other day somebody asked me, how many students you have today? Four. Oh, I said, four. Because something like I'm saying, I have 4,000 students. Four? Said, four is a big number, plural number, we said. So, it's a big number, I told Bhagavan Dasakara, this is only 4 to 3. I have only 4 disciples. It is not, even in that period, when people had so much of dispassion, they didn't have the iPod, the computer, the MP4 player, etc. But even that time, when people are able to not give up and come to the knowledge, should we talk about the question now? We have so much access to all these things. You look up, Pratamikupas, oh, I am learning up, I am sure this Swami, that Swami, next Swami, Swami, so you know. There's no need for listening to all these kind of things. So this is what our situation, the question is. They come to Rishikesha. The first lecture, we heard, Vandukyam yekam eva vimukta for the moon shows to gain the knowledge. Vandukyam yekam eva alam. So what they come? They come for Vandukya. Swami, please teach me now, Vandukya. And he says, no, you have to study all this. And he says, okay, how many years it will take to come to that question? 5. Okay, I'll come after 5 years. He does not want to start from this class. He will come from Antipatrician directly. When you say, no, I'm doing some course structure, I have to do it in order. He says, okay, after 5 years I'll come for this Mandukya. I will not sit in this course. I will not listen to all the other classes. So, without the base of Mandukya Nekaraya, there is no doubt, but without the base, you cannot construct anything. So it will be very big building, meaning you will not be able to gain the realization. So here, what is that system? We have seen that this Janaka disciple is not name. He is asking a beautiful question. He knows the base, the background behind this question, he knows what he is expecting. And it's not that the guru doesn't understand. We hear the question is put, and the interpreter misses the point, and the answer gives another answer for another question which was not asked. You see, that it was not like that. It's not like that here. Here, this Yajnavalkya, the guru, he understands very clearly what he is asking, why he is coming. But still, as we heard in the previous lecture, there is an order. Now we have to test that. Even the great Nachiketa, who at a small, very small age, he had given up everything, not all the desires. Has come for knowledge. He says very clearly, Taveva Hatana Tikita, you have, you keep it yourself, you dance and so on, you keep it for yourself. I don't want it. But even him, you have this. Yes, okay. You have this will be very useful in your later age. He says, no. Thanks, more thanks. Thanks, but more thanks. So, that is the situation here. Guru Yajnavalkya is put. There is a beautiful text called Atma Jnana Upadesha Vibhaya Bhagavan Vashaka. He gives the order. You should not, when he comes, you should not give the, okay, this is not if you mention this, you study, you will gain knowledge. It is not the way. It is not the way of the Shastra. In 5 minutes, I am going to give you the knowledge. It is not the way of Shastra. It is not the way of Shastra. There is so much of things you have to understand. There should be a base which should be created. And we just now heard about the Sadhana Sathyani, the Upasana, etc. Without that, you will not be able to understand. Even if you are given the truth, you will not be able to understand what is that for something for us in front of me. Okay, forget it. What is that? We see these kind of stories in so many great great AS peoples like they worship Shiva, Shiva, etc. And then Shiva comes in different form. Now forget Shiva coming in different form. Even if he comes as Shiva, I say someone asks her, I see Shiva in everyone. These great people, they could not Shiva. He see Shiva when Shiva came himself on the earth also. So it's very difficult to practice something like that in your life. It takes a long time. So forget it. Okay. So why this this is not just for giving a structure to the teaching. It is also for the method of teaching of Vedanta. To show the method of teaching of Vedanta, this Adhyayata Vahana is present on our side. So the first superimposes. Okay, what is the Jyoti? Jyoti, yes, yes, yes. Light, sun, very good. Okay, what is that next? Moon. Then he is superimposing, when he asks each question, he is superimposing, he is trying to see the real desire of the disciple. So now if you say, okay, come tomorrow at 4 o'clock sharp, I will give you Atmajnana. He says, Swamiji, it's simply difficult at 4 o'clock. Can we have it at 4:15? We can arrange something. So there will be a problem. So, Adhyapavadhyam is for mention of the state. So, Adhyaya, etc. These are Adhyapavas. Okay, fine. We have seen the external things. We have discussed that external things also. Now, in the Jagrat state, you see all the external things, sun, moon, etc. Now, I have gone to sleep. That is why Vishuddhi says in the later portion, when he goes in the dream state, what is that Jyoti? So, then there the dream aspect and the sleep aspect is discussed in such a way that there is a big group which follows Sushupti Vada. Yesterday somebody asked, should I put myself in sleep?
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0: ஓம் நம சிவாய. டியர் லிசனர்ஸ் ஆஃப் சைவம் டாட் ஆர், யூ ஆர் அபவுட் டு லிசன் ஸ்பிரிச்சுவல் டிஸ்கோர்ஸ். த டைட்டில் இஸ் லார்ட் சிவா, தி எசன்ஸ் ஆஃப் பகவத்கீதா, பார்ட் 1, பிரசன்டட் பை ஸ்ரீ கார்த்திக் ராமச்சந்திரன். தேங்க்யூ. ஓம் நம சிவாய.
1: 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So we saw that last Tuesday we had the Bhagavad Gita Jayanti, but unfortunately I was not able to give classes. I thought of touching upon, you know, before continuing with the Shiva Mahapurana Katha, Shiva Leelas, I thought of touching upon that, you know, Gita Jayanti, you know, we have to understand how Bhagavad Gita is actually the words of Lord Shiva and how it is connected only with Mahadeva. So I wanted to take a detailed class on that. And also connecting that with the Arudra Darshanam, which is today, I hope, you know, you celebrated that well. The dance, the divine cosmic dance of Chidambara Natraja, that dance of Chidambara Natraja is the giver of the ultimate liberation, Mukti Tandavam, which Vyasa Maharshi, Vyagrapada Maharshi, Patanjali, who is the incarnation of Adisesha, Brahma, Narayana, Indra, Parashara Maharshi, everybody celebrate. Parashara Maharshi attained Mukti in Agnishwara temple by looking at the divine cosmic dance of Lord Shiva. The same with other Maharshis, and even Brahma and Narayana participate in that cosmic dance, divine dance of Mahadeva. Brahma, you know, sings the, you know, he uses the Nadaswaram, and then he sings the Nadaswaram, and then Vishnu or Narayana beats the drums when Lord Shiva dances. So that's the cosmic dance of Lord Shiva. And today is Arudra Darshanam. Today is also happened to be Somavaram. So, you know, talking about the Bhagavad Gita, which is a very interesting, you know, section that comes in the Bhishma Parva of Mahabharata, which is 700 verses. Now, it has been, you know, for a while, people have just taken this 700 verses out of Mahabharatam and they have made a conclusion that the Tatparyam of Bhagavad Gita is Krishna. But, you know, if you are, you know, if you have a book with 50 chapters and if you go and read just the 27th to the 35th chapter, can you make a final conclusion of that entire book which contains 50 chapters? Not at all. So you have to read from the beginning till the end and then only you will understand what is the Tatparyam or what is the essence of that book. Likewise, our Mahabharata, the Mahabharata contains more than 1 lakh verses, 1,25,000 verses if I'm not wrong. Now, if you take just the 700 verses out of Bhishma Parva and try to make sense out of it, you know, it's not going to make sense, definitely. So one has to correlate everything. And that's what we are going to see, you know, how this entire Bhagavad Gita connects only with Lord Shiva. Krishna is just an instrument who comes and then conveys, gives the message of Lord Shiva to Arjuna. So அஸ்வமேத பர்வா இஸ் த 14th பர்வா வித் இன் த மகாபாரதம். ஸோ மகாபாரதம் அஸ்வமேத பர்வா 16th சாப்டர். ஸோ தேர் அர்ஜுனா ஆஃப்டர் வின்னிங் த வார் அண்ட் தென் ஹீ இஸ் மோர் எக்ஸ்டெட்டிக் அண்ட் தென் ஹீ ரிக்வெஸ்ட் 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So I have forgotten everything, whatever you have mentioned. So I am curious to know about those truths that you mentioned. And it was not actually mentioned by Krishna. We are going to see, you know, who is the personality behind Bhagavad Gita. So can you repeat that, you know? I have been very curious to know about those truths, but unfortunately I have forgotten that due to the forgetfulness of mind, you know. So please, could you repeat that? And Vasudeva Uvacha. வாசுதேவ உவாச்ச, தட் இஸ் கிருஷ்ணா சேஸ், ஸ்ராவிதஸ்த்வம் மயா குஹ்யம் ஞாபிதஸ்ச சனாதனம் தர்மம் ஸ்வரூபினம் பார்த்த சர்வலோகாம்ச்ச சாஸ்வதான். வாட் எவர் ஐ ஹட் மென்ஷன்ட், வாட் எவர் தோஸ் 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This Shvetashvatara Upanishad is the essence given by Shvetashvatara Maharshi, is the Paramam Guhyam, the highest secret in the Vedanta, which talks about Lord Shiva. So here he also, Krishna says, that knowledge that I gave in the battlefield is the Guhyam, is the secret of all secrets, is the mystery. And I imparted those truths to you that are eternal, sanatanam. 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I cannot recollect those things at this time. Smritirme, I cannot recollect those things, oh my dear Arjuna. And then he goes on to say, noonamashra drida nosi durmeda yasi pandava natashakyam punarvaktum asheshena dananjaya. And then he goes on scolding Arjuna for not remembering that those truths that was imparted in the battlefield. And then he says, nacha shakyam, shakyam means shakti, power. So he says, nacha shakyam, I don't have the power to repeat whatever I had mentioned, whatever that was mentioned in the battlefield, O Arjuna. Nacha shakyam, 234th verse of Padma Purana, Patala Kanda, 105th chapter, Vishnu says, na shakyam basmanojane prabhavam va kutastava namastestu namastestu tvameva sharanam gata. 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So when I cannot even understand the glory of Vibhuti Basma, how can I ever understand your glories, oh Mahadeva? So in order to understand you, namastestu namastestu, all glories to you, tvameva sharanam gataha, to understand you, I am surrendering to you. So na shakyam, that I remember, because there also he says, I don't have the power to understand the glory of the sacred ash. I remember that. So here also he says, na cha shakyam punarvaktam asheshena dananjaya, oh dananjaya, I don't have the power to repeat whatever that was mentioned during that time, during the battlefield. சஹிதர்ம 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Krishna himself differentiates himself from the supreme reality. There is another reality, supreme reality. You know, I am not the reality. There is supreme reality is different from me. He says that. And then I cannot. Nashakyam tanmaya bhoyas tata vaktum asheshataha. Nashakyam, nashakyam. Again and again he says, I don't have the power. Two times, three times he says that. And then he says, param hi brahma katitam yoga yuktena tanmaya. Oh dear Arjuna, I was completely focused, concentrated myself in yoga and focused on that supreme Brahman, the Parabrahman. And then that was discoursed by me. It just came from my mouth. But the Tatpariyam of Bhagavad Gita is that Parabrahmam Maheshwara. That personality who is described as Paratparam in the Vedas. Yasmat Param Naparamasti Kinchit. That personality who is described as having none equal to him or having none greater than him. Ekorudro Nadvitiyaya. Radhakam Satyam Param Brahma Purusham Krishna Pingalam Urdvaretam Virupaksham Vishwarupam Namamyaham. Concentrating on that personality, divine Panchavatra Parameshwara, along with Parashakti, I discoursed this one. So he himself, Krishna himself, conveys that message that he has been an instrument in conveying this knowledge of Bhagavad Gita. So he says that Bhagavad Gita is connected with Lord Shiva. And then here, you know, he says, Param hi Brahma Katitam. No, this question might come. Okay, hey. Here it says, Param hi Brahma Katitam. Krishna says that he focuses on another personality, Parabrahma, the supreme reality. But it doesn't directly say it is Lord Shiva. Now, how can you say that? Now, that question might arise. Objection might arise, right? Objection. So there are many things that we'll be coming across, we'll be seeing. So this is one part within the Mahabharata. Now, moving on, Drona Parvam, 202nd chapter, the last chapter of Drona Parvam, which is the quite interesting chapter. Sanjaya uvacha tasminnati rathe drone nihate parshate navai kauraveshu cha bagneshu kunti putro dananjaya drishtva sumahadascharyam atmano vijayavaham yaccha yadrichaya gatam gyasam papraccha bharatarshava. Now, after, you know, killing Drona, 15 days of war was completed, and then Arjuna, you know, goes and asks Dhananjaya, that is Kuntiputra, Arjuna, Dhananjaya, goes and asks Vyasa about a, you know, serious question that was disturbing him, really disturbing him. 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He says, Arjuna, oh Vyasa Maharshi, when I was slaying my foes in the battle, there was another person who was advancing in front of my chariot. And he was blazing with effulgence completely. He had pavaka pramam purusham. Purushovai rudraha. The Veda Purusha is Paramashiva. So Purusham, that Veda Purusha, you know, pavaka pramam. He had the effulgence of fire. He was blazing with effulgence, complete effulgence. Nilato yadamadhyastad vidyullekeva basvara. Just like the lightning that you see in the clouds, he was blazing. And then when Mahadeva appeared as an Agni Stambha, he was blazing with effulgence. Brahma and Vishnu were not able to take that effulgence that was coming out of that Agni Stambha. And the Jvalantam, Shulamudyamya Yam Disham Pratipadyate. And he had a lance, he had a weapon. And then all the warriors, you know, he was hitting all the warriors. Tena bagnani sainyani prishtato nuvra jamyaham bhagavams tan mamachakshva bhagavams tan mamachakshva kovaisa purushottamaha shula panir maya drishtas tejasa surya sannibaha. He says, actually those, you know, my enemies were actually broken or were killed by him only. In reality, it was killed by him. But people around me think that, okay, I am the one who killed all of them and all the praise. I am getting all the praise. But actually, I only know that it was killed by another personality. You know, it was killed by him. He was helping me and Krishna in the war. I only destroyed the people whom he had already destroyed. Now, it was like Mahadeva actually had already killed all the warriors. And then Arjuna just invoked his arrow, and then Arjuna's arrows were hitting the dead bodies. And then who is the foremost of persons? Purushottamaha. Yovai devam mahadevam paramam purushottamam. சிவசங்கல்ப உபனிஷ் சிவசங்கல்ப சூக்தம் சேஸ் ரிக்வேதம் கிளபாகம் புருஷோத்தமா இஸ் லார்ட் சிவா, புருஷ உத்தமா உத்தம புருஷா சாந்தோக்கியம் ஆல்சோ சேஸ். ஸோ 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then hitting his spear on that person, and then he did not go to another person, he was just standing in one place and then he had one weapon out of which thousands and thousands of weapons originated and killed all the enemies. So I had not mentioned this during the Drona Parva episode, but this is quite interesting to note. He was just standing there, his feet was not touching the earth, and then he had only one weapon in the hand, and thousands of weapons originated from that weapon, and he started killing all my enemies. And then he says, who is that person, please enlighten me, O Vyasa Maharshi. This is where the Gita connection comes, very interesting. 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Now he is the first of, he is the first cause of this entire universe. 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He is the lord of even Brahmalokam, Indralokam, Vaikuntam, Golokam, Devilokam, Skandalokam. He is the ultimate lord. There is no one to rule over him. And that's why he is called as Anishwara. He is the ultimate. There is no lord to rule over Maheshwara. He can be ruled over only by Bhakti. Ishanam Varadam Partha Drishtavanasi Shankaram. He is the ultimate lord. Ishanam Varadam Partha. He is the giver of boons. Oh Partha, he is the giver of boons. Drishtavanasi Shankaram. You have... You know, you have seen none other than Shankara. Note the point here, guys. Drishtavanasi. Drishtam means like you have seen Shankara. That's what he says. Because there is another place this word comes. I'll connect, you know. Drishtavanasi. Remember this word. Tam gachcha sharanam devam varadam bhuvaneshwaram. So go and surrender. Gachcha. Go. Sharanam. Go and surrender. To whom? Devam. Varadam bhuvaneshwaram. That deva. That Supreme Lord, Yasya Deve Parabhaktihi Yata Deve Tata Gurav, as told in the Shvetashvatara Upanishad, is the ultimate Lord, Paratparam, Paratam Bhuvaneshwaram. Bhuvana means the earth, and then Ishvara means the Lord. So, go and surrender yourself to that Lord of the entire universe, Mahadeva, Sambashiva. And then he goes on to beautifully, you know, glorify, which is available in my playlist. One can check it out, Drona Parva episode. மகாதேவம் மகாத்மானம் ஈசானம் ஜட்டிலம் விபும் திரக்ஷம் மகாபுஜம் ருத்ரம் சிக்கினம் கீரவாசசம் மகாதேவம் ஹரம் ஸ்தானும் வரதம் புவனேஸ்வரம் ஜெகத் பிரதானம் அஜிதம் ஜெகத் 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Vibhum, he is infinite. Triksham, he has three eyes. Mahabhujam, you know, the first Anuvakam of Rudram, it beautifully describes the hands of Lord Shiva. The arrow and the bow in his hand, it describes that. It describes the hands of Lord Shiva. And Shikinam Chiravasasam, you know, he is wearing the skin of the tiger or Narasimha also. மகாதேவம் ஹரம் ஸ்தானும் வரதம் புவனேஸ்வரம். ஹீ இஸ் த ஜெகத் பிரதானம், ஹீ இஸ் த ultimate lord. He is the lord of the universe. And then Jagat Yonim, he is the cause of the universe. Karanam karananam dhyata karanam tu dhyayaha. Mahadeva is the ultimate lord whom, you know, he is the ultimate cause of all causes who should be meditated upon. Sarvaishwarya sampannaha, he is the ultimate giver of all Aishwaryam. Aishwarya comes from the root word. Aishwarya means prosperity. Aishwarya comes from the root word Ishwara. Ishwara is Lord Shiva. Shambhurakasha madhye Shiva ekodhyayaha atarvashika. That's what Vyasa also says here. Vishvatmanam vishvasrijam vishvamurtim yashasvinam. He is the Lord of the universe, and also he is beyond the, he is the ultimate creator, and he is the beyond the universe. Yo devanam prabhavaschodbhavascha vishvadipo rudro maharshihi yashasvinam. He is the giver of prosperity. Shriye ruchanaha, the Vedas say. And then, you know, there are many other places where Vyasa again and again repeats, sharanam gaccha kaunteya. Sharanam gaccha kaunteya varadam bhuvaneshwaram prapadye sharanam devam sharanyam chiravasasam ata sarve sura rudram jagmukh sharana sharanam arditaha vedak sangopanishadaha. He says again and again, he says repeatedly, he says to remind Arjuna. No, that's just now Arjuna was discussing in the beginning that, you know, how the mind is bound by forgetfulness. So like 4 to 5 times Vyasa Maharshi repeats that, go and surrender to Mahadeva, go and surrender to Mahadeva, go and surrender to Mahadeva in the same chapter. Another point to be highlighted. And then, you know, Mahadeva has infinite qualities, divine qualities and characteristics which even Brahma and Narayana cannot understand. Now some people ridicule Mahadeva. Oh, okay, fine, you know, he doesn't, you know, he's limited by qualities. But here Vyasa Maharshi says, Vedat Sangopanishadaha Puranat Dhyatma Nishchayaha Yadatra Paramam Guhyam Savaidevo Maheshwaraha. Whatever is highly mysterious in the several branches of the Vedas and Upanishads and Puranas, he says, Vedas, Upanishads and Puranas, Vedat Sangopanishadaha Puranat Dhyatma Nishchayaha. All the three, Puranas, Upapuranas, Vedas, Upanishads, Smritis, Itihasas, everything, whatever is highly mysterious, Paramam Guhyam, the highest secret, is that is dealing with only with Maheshwara. Savai Devo Maheshwaraha, it deals with Mahadeva. Idrishascha Mahadevo Bhuyamscha Bhagavan Ajaha Nahi Sarve Maya Shakya Vaktum Bhagavato Gunaha Apivarsha Sagasrena Satatam Pandunandana. Point to be noted, Shakya. Shakyam means that power. There he says, you know, Vishnu says and Krishna says, Na Shakyam, Nacha Shakyam, I don't have the power to repeat. Here also Vyasa says, even if I have to, you know, continuously recite the glories of Lord Shiva in 1,000 years, I cannot completely, you know, understand the glories, attributes of that Supreme Lord. The attributes of that Supreme Lord are not capable, cannot be, you know, even told by me. So he is without birth. That's what Bhagavan Ajaha. Ajayamano Bahuda Vijayate. The Upanishads, the Purusha Suktam says. And then, you know, even I cannot, Nashakyam, I don't have the power to glorify his attributes completely. Even if I have to recite them for 1,000 years, even Vyasa, who has to recite the glories of Lord Shiva for 1,000 years, even then he cannot, you know, understand his glories. So we can just imagine. And, you know, Sarvair grahair grihitan vai sarva papa samanvitam samochayati supreeta sharanyak sharanagatan. Whatever sins one has done, and if one surrenders to Mahadeva, all his sins would perish. You know, he is the remover of sins. Yate rudra shiva tanu ragho rapa pakashini apapa kashini apapa. He is not bound by sins. The one who is not bound by sins only can release you from all the sins. Namah Shivaya. And then I asked you guys to remember one word, Drishtavanasi Shankaram, because Vyasa says you have seen none other than Arjuna. And the reason, you know, I quoted this Drona Parva episode is that we see in the Bhagavad Gita 11th chapter 33rd verse, Kalosmi, the word comes, where Lord Shiva is actually the shower of Vishwarupa, not Krishna. Kalosmi, that is a word, you know, I am the Kala, I have come here to destroy everybody, Drona, Karna, Bhishma, all the warriors in the Kaurava side and all the soldiers from the Pandava side and Kaurava side. That's why if you see last, you know, the last point, you know, of the war, no one will remain. Even the Pandava warriors and will be destroyed. Only like five, the Pandavas, the Pancha Pandavas, and then Ashwatthama, Kritavarma, and then Krishna's cousin. There is one more, like one more person who belonged to the, you know, who was Krishna's cousin. He was alive and Krishna. That's all. So because everybody were destroyed. And that's what is told in the 11:33 of Bhagavad Gita, that everybody, and I've come here to destroy everybody. So take your bow and fight. I've already destroyed them. You are just an instrument. Lord Shiva says that. And that's what here the connection is made. It is Mahadeva who has favored Krishna and Arjuna in the war. He comes as Kala, Kala, and he has fought in favor of Dharma. He himself has come. So that is that connection, 11:33 Bhagavad Gita. He comes as that Mahakala and helps Krishna and Arjuna in winning the war. Because without his favor, no one can do anything. So that's the connection. So everywhere this, even in Mahabharatam, you see various connections of Bhagavad Gita highlighting that it is actually the words of Lord Shiva. And it is, the Tatparyam is Mahadeva. Now moving on, I asked you guys to remember a word, Drishtavanasi. Because Vyasa says Drishtavanasi means Shankaram, you have seen none other than Shankara. He says that. So Kurma Puranam, first canto, 30th chapter, 60th and the 61st verse says, Drishtavanasi. The same word comes, Drishtavanasi. Here also, in the 30th chapter of Kurma Purana, first canto, you know, Vyasa enlightens Arjuna that how Kali Yuga is going to be completely, it will be filled by hatred for Lord Shiva. Shiva Dvesham only will be spread all over the Kali Yuga. He will be spread, he'll be saying. And then suddenly he highlights that point, interesting point, that, you know, to Arjuna. Drishtavanasi, Drishtavanasi tam devam vishvaksham vishvatomukam pratyakshameva sarvesham rudram sarva jagadguram jnanam tad aishwaram divyam yatavat viditam tvaya svayameva hrishikeshak prityo vacha sanatanaha. 60th and the 61st verse of the 30th chapter, first canto, Kurma Mahapurana. Drishtavanasi tam devam. Oh Arjuna, you remember, you saw that ultimate Lord Mahadeva. You saw that Vishwarupa, Vishwarupi, you saw that universal form of that Mahadeva, whose hands are everywhere, whose eyes are everywhere, Vishvaksham, Vishvatomukam, whose legs are everywhere. You saw that Mahadeva himself, who is the Jagat Pita, Jagataha Pitaro Vande Parvati Parameshwaro, you saw that universal form of Mahadeva. Jnanam tat aishwaram divyam yatavat viditam tvaya swayameva hrishikeshak prityo vacha sanatanaha. Hrishikesha, Vishnu or Narayana came as guru for you. Remember that he came as guru and showed. Na? You saw, by his grace, you saw that Vishwarupa, the universal form of that Samba Shiva Chandrasekara. Which correlates the 11th chapter Bhagavad Gita. It's Lord Shiva who shows the Vishwarupa. And which is told here. And Vyasa highlights that again, he comes in Kurma Puranam and then he says that Kurma Purana talks about this conversation between Vyasa and Arjuna, and he says that universal vision is that of Mahadeva. Hrishikesha came as guru for you and then he showed you the divine form of Lord Shiva. Gaccha gaccha swakam sthanam na shokam kartum arhasi vrajasva paraya bhaktya sharanyam sharanam shivam. 62nd verse, he says, gaccha gaccha, again as he said, Tam gaccha sharanam devam varadam bhuvaneshwaram. He says that in the Drona Parva episode. Here also, gaccha gaccha, go. No, please go. Right away, swakam sthanam na shokam kartum argasi. No, with no shoka. Don't, so don't be sad. Na shokam kartum argasi. Just, you know, he is the Mahadeva, is the remover of all sorrows. So don't be sad. And gaccha gaccha swakam sthanam. Please go. Prajasva paraya bhaktya sharanam sharanyam sharanam shivam. Engage in para bhakti. Engage in unflinching devotion to Maheshwara. And surrender to him. That's what is told. Yasya deve para bhakti. And here also this paraya bhakti. Here it says paraya bhakti means unflinching, highest. Engage in unflinching or highest devotion to Maheshwara, Samba Shiva. Shvetashvatara Upanishad also says that. So that's about, you know. And then Bhagavad Gita was already given as Ishvara Gita. Ishvara Gita comes in the second section of the Kurma Purana. And that was actually given as Bhagavad Gita. Shiva Gita was spoken in Treta Yugam. know, Ishwara Gita was spoken even before, much before, in Satya Yugam proper, probably, by Lord Shiva. And Shiva Gita comes in the as a part of Padma Purana, where Lord Shiva enlightens Rama and then blesses Rama. And then in Ishwara Gita, Lord Shiva gives the knowledge to the sages and also Narayana. Hmm? So here, and at the end of Ishwara Gita, you know, how come, you know, this question might come, how come you're saying that Ishwara Gita is actually was passed down as Bhagavad Gita? Because Ishwara Gita itself says that 11th chapter Ishwara Gita, that is second canto of the Kurma Purana, 11th chapter 131st and the 132nd verse, Narayanopi Bhagavan. By the way, you know, that chapter talks about, at a later point in time, it talks about how the knowledge was passed on, because it was given by Lord Shiva, and then who gave it to whom? It was given by Bharadvaja to another Maharshi, it was given to Vamadeva Maharshi, it was given to Vyasa Maharshi, and those kind of things. Vyasa Vamadeva Maharshi, from Vamadeva Maharshi, Vyasa Maharshi obtained it. So those things are present. And there is a place, it says, Narayanopi Bhagavan Devaki Tanayo Harihi Arjunaya Swayam Saksha Dattavan Idamuttamam. This same knowledge was given by Devaki Nandana, that is Krishna, to Arjuna. Swayam Saksha Dattavan Idamuttamam. This same knowledge as Ishwara Gita was given, was passed on as Bhagavad Gita to Arjuna. So Bhagavad Gita's Tatparyam is Lord Shiva. And that's what, now I hope we can connect on Krishna, when he says, Param hi Brahma Katitam Yoga Yuktena Tanmaya. I was in yogic union with that Parabrahmam, that supreme reality. Now I cannot recollect whatever I have said, oh dear Arjuna. So that Parabrahmam is Maheshwara. I hope that makes sense. Because when that objection raised, you know, people might raise that objection. Who is that Parabrahmam? Now how are you saying that is Maheshwara? So now we saw the Drona Parva episode. We saw the Kurma Purana, you know. People, you know, where Vyasa says that it is universal, the universal form is that of Lord Shiva. And then the Ishwara Gita is passed on as Bhagavad Gita. This is actually the Tatparyam, the essence is Mahadeva. So, and then we see that. So nowadays people try to denigrate Lord Shiva. Using Bhagavad Gita and not have, you know, having a proper understanding of how it is conveying the message about Lord Shiva only. Shivat, you know, they engage in dvesham for Lord Shiva, you know, for engaging in, you know, instead of engaging in Vishnu Bhakti, they are engaging in dvesham for Lord Shiva, which will not be even liked by Vishnu. Vishnu himself is a great devotee of Lord Shiva. And, you know, highlighting this, Krishna himself says in, to Satyasandha, his dear devotee, in Suta Samhita, Yajna Vaibhava Kandam, Purva Bhagam, 25th chapter, 52nd verse, he says, Mahadevam vinayomam, Mahadevam vinayomam, bhajate shraddayasaha nasti tasya vinir mokshaha samsara janma koti bihi. O Satyasandha, if one engages in devotion to me, unflinching devotion, shraddha, with complete faith he engages in devotion to me, and he discards Maheshwara. He just throws away Maheshwara, and then he engages in unflinching devotion with complete faith. He engages in devotion to me. What will happen? Nasti tasya vinir mokshaha samsara janma koti bihi. He is going to take repeated cycles of birth and death only. O Satyasandha. So, just discard everybody. Discard including me. You know, discard me too. You know, discard Brahma, Indra and also myself. And just focus on that Samba Shiva for attaining liberation. Krishna says that. And you will go back eternally to Parakailasha, which is the highest world that one can attain. Because even if you go back to Vaikuntham, there is a possibility of return. We have seen that in the stories of Shiva Sharman that comes in the Kashi Kandam, 10th chapter to the 24th chapter, where he goes back to Vaikuntha and then he had to return again. He had to take birth. Vaikuntham is also not an eternal place. It's a, you know, material world actually at the end of the day, which is bound to destruction. So he says, Shiva Eko Dyeyaha. Just worship and worship Mahadeva alone. That's what is told in the Atharvashika Upanishad. Shiva Eko Dyeyaha. Casting aside everybody, Brahma, Narayana and Indra. Focus on Maheshwara, Samba Shiva, Shambhurakasha Madhye. And now we can see there is another interesting reference in the Padma Purana. But I'll not be touching upon that today. I'll be touching upon that tomorrow. You know, because there is a beautiful connection with that with the Arudra Darshanam of Chidambara Nataraja. because I'll not be going into that. So that talks about, you know, the divine form of Lord Shiva, where Narayana and Lakshmi are discussing together about the divine form of Lord Shiva. So that comes in the Padma Purana. You know, I'll be connecting that with the Chidambara Nataraja episode and how all it started. I've already given like two lectures. One can check it out about Chidambara Nataraja, which is available in my playlist. One can check it out.
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0: ஓம் நம சிவாய. டியர் லிசனர்ஸ் ஆஃப் சைவம் டாட் ஆர் ரேடியோ, தி சைஸ் ஆஃப் அவர் ஆடியோ கலெக்ஷன் கண்டினியூஸ் டு க்ரோ டே பை டே. வி நவ் ஹோஸ்ட் மோர் தேன் 25,000 ஆடியோ ரெக்கார்டிங்ஸ். இன் ஆர்டர் டு மேக் தீஸ் 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Programs in languages other than Tamil will be broadcast on Shaivalahari. As a result of these changes, there will be some adjustments to program timings. We trust that you will kindly accept these schedule changes with understanding and patience. 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Om Namah Shivaya.
1: 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So, by looking at Yama, the person who just by looking at the Kama, the deity of desire, burnt him. So, Dakshinamurti deity, he looks towards south so that this death, the god of death, he will be just killed by the Visham. That is why Dakshinamurti is accepted to be the Prathama Guru. The first Guru, in the lineage of Gurus, the first Guru is Dakshinamurti. From Dakshinamurti, the tradition starts. Dakshinamurti is a form of Ishvara, Shiva. Now, Dakshinamurti, second Dakshinamurti is south-faced. The real meaning is, Dakshina means knowledge, Jnanam. So, Murti means Swarupam, nature, whose nature is knowledge itself. That is Dakshinamurti. So, this Dakshinamurti, what kind of Dakshinamurti he is? Mauna Vyakhya. Mauna Vyakhya. Dakshinamurti is one who just spoke. The Vyakhya means to give, to deliver talks, to command. What did he command? Mauna Vyakhya. In Mauna. Mauna Vyakhya, they will translate it as in Mauna. He just gave eloquent speech in Mauna. He was giving his lecture in Mauna. And they'll support that with Karagalita Chinmudrama Ananda Rupam. And how can a person teach in Mauna? This, just this Chinmudra. Chinmudra is leaving the three fingers, holding on to the thumb and the second finger. That is Chinmudra. The three fingers is Triputi, all the treaties in the world. And Jiva is the second finger and Brahman is the thumb. So, holding on to the Jiva, the yoga of Jiva and Brahman, Brahmatmaika. Brahma and Atma are not different thing. That is Dakshinamurti. So, he didn't speak. Just by signal, he has taught all the four disciples. This is how they support. Ekavakyata they make. people do ekavakyata. Supporting to say maunavyakya means silent speech, they'll support it with chinmudram. He just showed his. Then why is that needed also? If God, Lord, Dakshinamurti himself needs to show some, see, why does he needs to, what is the need of showing a symbol also? Just the vision is enough. Just by look he can give knowledge. Then why is he, if he need not speak, then why is the need of showing him some signals, symbols? So you should have to understand the true meaning. What it is mauna vyakhya. Vyakhya means commentary. Commentary on mauna. Mauna is shantam shivam advaitam. Mauna is a non-dual state. Because when does speech, when did you start speaking? You start speaking when you have another person. When two people speak, normally it is about third person. So, invariably it happens. So, speech invariably requires a second person. So, he is teaching that non-dual self, Anyan Vachan Vimunchata Amrtasya Esha Setuhu. Shruti also says it. Anyan Vachan Vimunchata. Give up other talks. Amrtasya esha setuhu, for this amrta, this eternal life, for this knowledge of self, this is the path, this is the bridge, setuhu. So, he is teaching, mauna vyakya means he is teaching, he is commenting upon the mauna. Mananath munihi, mauna is one who has maintained the state of munitva. Atha mauni, Brahmanic Upanishad also says, Panditya cha balyam cha nirvidya atha mauni. He should have to, after giving up the Panditya, the Pandita Tattva, meaning the scriptural kind of ego, and the Balyatva. See, Balyatva, Brahma Bhalavat Bhavaha is how Bhagavan Bhashyakara comments. Balyatva normally is the state of kids, not being attached to anything. So giving up, being established in the self is mauna munihi. So mauna vyakhya. He is commenting upon the state of self. The state of self means self. He is commenting upon self, which is shantam, peaceful, maunam. Prakatita para brahma tattvam. Through that, he is prakatita para brahma tattvam. He is explaining, he is showing you, he is giving you the knowledge of para brahma tattvam, that true self. By commenting upon mauna. See, what is the meaning of commenting upon mauna? Talking about mauna in pages. People do mauna. They say, I am in mauna. They'll say, I am in mauna. Some people say that. And others, they'll say, no. They'll dance, show all the signals and write pages. This I wrote when I was in mauna. They'll show that also. Mauna is a thoughtless state. That is called as, see, these are all jada mauna. This practice of mauna, that's all. The mauna is parakashta, kashta mauna they say, the parakashta, the ultimate state of mauna is not even thoughts should arise. Because words come because of thoughts. Words are preceded by thoughts. Jnana Ichha Pravrti, we already saw, we have seen it many times. Jnana Ichha Pravrti, this is the order. First you have the knowledge of what you want to speak and the desire to speak, then Pravrti you speak. So, para brahma tattvam, this Dakshinamurti, this knowledge swarupa, this knowledge, this person who is of nature of knowledge, he gave an eloquent speech on mauna, explaining the self, giving the knowledge of self. Yuvanam, and how old is he? Yuvanam, He is in the Yuva age, youth. Yuva means youth. He is in the at the age of youth. And Varshishtham, Varshishtha, Yuvanam, Varshishtha Yuvanam. At the peak of pinnacle of youth. Varshishtha, Shreshtha Yuvanam. Or he is Yuva and he is great. Yuvanam, Varshishtha Yuvanam. If you take this Varshishtha to Yuvanam, then he can understand it as a Varshishtha Yuvanam. He is a great youth. Meaning he is knowledgeable. Because what is what, see, there are three types of elderliness we respect. First is old age, because of age. Second is because of tapas. Third is because of knowledge. Vayovruddha, tapovruddha, jnanavruddha. Three states of elderliness. Each one is greater than the previous one. Vayovruddha, then vayovruddha, tapovruddha is greater. Then tapovruddha, jnanavruddha is greater. Jnanavruddha is the greatest. So, Varshishtha Yuvanam, he is the greatest. Though he is young, because of knowledge, he is elderly. He is respected. Varshishtha means a person who is respected. Varshishthante, Varshishthante. You and now understand. See, Yuvanam, he is youth. Okay. Now, Varshishthante, Varshishthan means people who are respectable. The Sanakadi Rishis who have come as a disciple, they are respectable. Vasat Rishiganihi, they are Rishiganihi, they are staying there. Vasat, they are close to him. Varshishthante, Varshishthan, te vasat rishiganehi. Te rishiganehi vasat. Like that you can understand. This is one meaning. The rishi, the group of rishis, they are staying close to him. Who are greater. These rishis are greater. They are respected. They are staying close to him. This is one meaning. Varshishta. Now separate Varshishta. And ante you add it with Vasat, ante vasat, ante vasat rishiganehi. The great rishis, Varshishtha rishiganehi, again, Varshishthan rishiganehi, now Varshishtha rishiganehi, these Varshishtha rishiganehi, these great rishis, the group of rishis, ante vasat, they have, ante vasi means brahmachari, they have taken to the brahmacharya, staying with the guru, ante vasi means one who stays with the guru, disciple. Brahmachari. Ante vasat. Avrutam brahmanishthaihi. For what are they staying close to him? Because Upanishad. Shadulru is the root word. With it Upa and Ni is added. So, Ni, Nitaram, Upa, Samipe. So, want to go closer to that self, to go closer to that guru who teaches the self. So, avrutam brahmanishthaihi, rishiganaihi brahmanishthaihi avrutam. They are practicing by this, by learning about the knowledge of self, they are established in the self. Brahmanishthaihi, those rishi group, hearing to this eloquent speech on Mauna about the Brahman, on the Brahman, they are established in the self without any trouble. So, avrutam brahmanishthai gavishiganehi brahmanishamanakaranya. Like that you can take. Avrutam brahmanishthaihi. And, where have they come? Acharyendram. Acharya Indram. Sa gurumeva vigacheta shrotriyam brahmanishtam. Shruti says, that person who has the desire for knowledge, he should have to approach a guru only. He should not try to understand things by his own, on his own. So, Acharya Indram. These people, these Rishiganas, the great Rishis, they who want to be established in the truth, in the self, they go to this Acharya Indram. Acharya Indram. Indra in Acharya. Indra means Ishvara, the highest Lord. See, Indra is the deity of Vedas. Indra is the Lord deity, which is sung about in Vedas many a times, many a time, in many places. So, the predominant deity of Veda, Acharya Indram, Acharya Deshikendram, they call Deshikendram, Acharya Indram, the topmost Acharya. Karakalita Chinmudram Ananda Rupam. And how is he sitting? This Acharyendra, he is sitting in Chinmudra, Karakalita. In his hands, he is holding on to this Chinmudra. And Ananda Rupam, he is of the form of bliss. Because Mudita Vadanam, it is seen. How do you know he is blissful? It is whatever is inside is expressed externally. Whatever internal is expressed external. You can see whatever is inside on the face they say. So, Ananda Rupam is understood by Mudita Vadanam. Mudita Vadanam means laughing face, smiling face. He is smiling. Swatma. Why is he smiling? People smile to ridicule, to it's kind of laugh, subdued laugh. They are smiling at people. It's not a smiling at others. It is smile. This smile is because he is established in the self. Swatma Ramam. He is experiencing the self by himself, in himself, through himself. Swatma, Swatma Ramam. A person who is established in the self. And that to that Dakshinamurti I salute. Dakshinamurti meede. 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Vata vitapi samipe. Under the banyan tree. Close to the banyan tree. Where? Close to the banyan tree. On the trunk. On the branch. Where? Bhumi bhage. Closer to the earth. He is sitting. Nishannam. He is seated on the pedestal which is closer to the earth. Sakala muni jananam jnana dataram arat jnana dataram. And what kind of the function he is doing there, sitting there in the under the banyan tree? Sakala muni jananam, for all these people who are great munis, for those great munis, jnana dataram, he is giving the knowledge. He is giving the knowledge. What kind of knowledge? When will see? You post a letter. It takes a long time to reach you. Sometimes they don't reach you. So, how is this knowledge? And some message, when you speak, they say, I misunderstood you. You are misquoted. These kind of expressions are there. So, this knowledge he gives. When will these people receive? Immediately. Jnana dataram arat, arat upakarakam, sannipatya upakarakam, we saw in the Purvamimamsa. So, arat, immediately he gives the knowledge. Tribhuvanam guru misham, and who is he who gives this knowledge? Tribhuvana guru isham, tribhuvana gurum, trilokya natham. He is the lord of all the three worlds. Gurum, and he is the teacher of all the three worlds. Tribhuvana Gurum Isham, that Lord who is the teacher who is the perceptor of all the three worlds, that Dakshinamurti, Dakshinamurti Devam, that Dakshinamurti Lord, who is capable of cutting the, who is capable of cutting the Janana Marana Dukkham, the sorrow of birth and death. Cheda Daksham means felling. Cheda means to fell, to cut. Daksham means an expert. Who is an expert in cutting the Janana Marana Dukkham, the sorrow of birth and death, the cycle of birth and death. To that Dakshinamurti Devam, I salute Namami. I salute that Dakshinamurti Devam.
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0: 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In this, you are about to listen an overview of Shaivam and Siddhanta. 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Thank you. 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
3: 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ட்ராக்ஸ், lectures, musically rendered versions of Tirumurai, other slokas, sostras, Shiva Bhuja Vidhi and more. It has been prescribed for people who want to start practicing Shaivam or people who are at a very advanced stage to refer books and more. It is purely the blessings of my Guru that I have gotten this wonderful chance to share whatever little knowledge I have got on Shaiva Samayam and Siddhantam in particular, starting today for the next 10 days in English. I thank the Almighty and my Gurus for this blessings that has come my way. The 10-day schedule has been shared through a poster, and I'll just run over it first before getting into the actual session for today. This 10-day session, all put together, this program is titled as an overview to Shaivam and Siddhanta in particular. So the first couple of days will be introduction, and the first day, that is today, will be purely a very generic introduction to Indian religions, religions to begin with, and Indian religions in particular. Why do we need a doctrine or a faith? And considering India as one of the most oldest living civilizations in the world, with Vedas as the datably ancient, most ancient compilation of religious literature and philosophical literature. So starting from there, how did the concept of religion evolve here in India? What are the various religions which has its roots in the Vedas and how it has developed? Then a little into Shaivagamas, with that the introduction to Shaivam will be for today. That's a general introduction, and finishing it off with a very basic introduction to Shaivism as a mode of Shiva worship. Tomorrow's session will be more on a general purview over Shaivism as a religion as such. So modes of different Shiva as the predominant god and various different schools, starting from tribal sections, examples from other civilizations, civilizations outside India, the concept of Shivalinga worship as seen in Indus Valley civilization and more, Vedic references, Puranic Itihasa references and Agamas. So that will be for tomorrow. The third day will be predominantly on the Agamas, a very unique compilation of religious, spiritual and ritualistic literature, which is very exclusive to Shaiva tradition, and how the parts of an Agama, the different types of Agamas, Upagamas, what do we get to know through the Agamas, what each of it stands for, historical dating of Agamas and other aspects. The fourth day will zoom more into South Indian traditions, predominantly on the greatest saints of Shiva, the 63 Nayanmars and the 9 individual, the group Adiyars of the Shaiva tradition here in Tamil Nadu. So a little on their history and life and the philosophy as propounded by them. What makes them unique? The whole process of canonizing these Nayanmars into a list and how that has been handed over to us through all these centuries. So this is how it's going to go for the first 3 days. From the fourth day, it will be more concentrated on Tamil Nadu and on Tevaram and Thiruvasagam and the Nalvar Perumakkal. That will be for the fourth day. The fifth day will be as an extension after Tevaram and Thiruvasagam. We'll be seeing on other different schools of Shaivam, that includes Kashmira Shaivam, Shiva Advaitam, Kapalika Kalamukha traditions and all that. And one day will be on compilation of the Thirumurais and the Tevaras Thalams, the 12 Thirumurais, how they were compiled, the essence of each of it, particularly the 9th and the 11th, which is not together spoken as individual Thirumurais. We pick up individual works from each of it to discuss. So I'll also be concentrating on the topics, the works that are covered in the 9th and the 11th Thirumurai, the compilation by Nambiyandar Nambi and how it has been handed over to us. Very specifically, the magnum opus work, Periya Puranam, which is a classic of Tamil literature, religious literature, so to say. So a concentration on that will also be done. Then we'll switch over in particular to Shaiva Siddhanta and the traditions of Shaiva Siddhanta, the Acharya Parampara, and what exactly does it mean, the most important doctrines of Shaiva Siddhanta. And one day, the penultimate day, will be dedicated completely to the 14 great Shastra texts of Shaiva Siddhanta. And the last day will be on traditions for a practicing Shaivite. That includes your Diksha and Nitya Shiva Puja, observing festivals, the way to conduct rituals, Bhasmadharana Vidhi, and the greatness of Shiva Panchakshara Mantra, and how to get it as an Upadesa Mantram, and how to take it into Japam, and all that. So this is the schedule for the next 10 days to come. I'm just attempting to do this, which is extremely heavy for a very a person who has just stepped into the Shaiva traditions. I'm attempting this completely by the grace of Sri Tyagaraja Swami and my gurus. And if there are any mistakes, please feel free to point them out. And I would love to make this as a learning session for myself too. So with that brief introduction about the project and what we have in hand for the next 10 days, I'll get into today's lecture. Today's session is titled as a general introduction to the to religions in general. So the concept of God is as old as time, is what we can say. Historically speaking, I have some interest in history, in general history, in religious history in particular, and trained in epigraphy and other aspects that covers history. So I might be shuffling between traditional recorded religious history that we have in hand and trying to see if there are ways to bridge the gap between religious accounts and the academic history as we see it predominantly. But I'll definitely not be trying to breach a line there. So the concept of God is as old as time. There are various different civilizations that the world had seen in all these millions of years. Faith, belief, call it in whatever name, the concept of God is something that is common to every civilization that the world has ever seen. So to say, a classical civilization will be identified, the tag of calling a civilization to be classic will be there only after a thorough understanding of their religious doctrines. Take any old river valley civilizations, because that's where we start, or sometimes even before the concept of civilization, you know, when man was more a tribal, in a very tribal mode, and he was nomadic, semi-nomadic, even in those cases, we see the concept of a supernatural power that can be called as God, defined by different views, of course, that is varying between civilization, but calling that one concept to be supernatural and all-pervading and all-powerful is like the common qualities that are given out to God as a perception. So the belief in one particular God or group of gods is what is religion. Let's first understand the definition for something called as a religion or a faith. It's almost same for a definition level, not exactly same though, for a definition level. Also, academically, a religion is defined as an organized system of belief which is bound by rituals, ceremonies and rules that are propagated to worship a particular god or a group of god. Because we see religions which are which propagates only one god, there are religions where multiple gods are considered, there are religions where one god multiplies into different forms. So all this is there. So at a generic level, this is how we define religion. It's an organized system of beliefs which has rituals and ceremonies which are also dictated, which are also defined for it, and rules that are used to worship a god or a group of gods. So that's how it is defined. Mostly all ancient religions are time-tested philosophy that is put to practice. That's what makes a very seasoned religion acceptable, because it's, for one thing, it's time-tested. It attempts at establishing a philosophy for itself. So a basic rules, set of rules and answers for general questions will always be there. Man as a thinker has always wondered the greatness of this one power which is invisible, which maintains the world as it is, conducts the show day to day, and makes us all individually unique, and gets into this vicious circle of creation, sustenance, and when the time is up, singing a finale for the created universe. So the creation of universe and the living beings in it, how we are contained in this universe, how we are related to one another, all these are common questions that all popular religions will have to answer through their established doctrines. And also, there are all these religions, mostly these ancient religions have evolved over times. They have changed their courses in some cases, modified, some have disappeared, some have reappeared, and several religions have branched from a common core. Now, we'll be looking at popular religions that can be called as Vedic religions that has branched out of Vedic thoughts. You can see how each of them are, there are similarities and very striking differences also. So branching out from a common philosophy is very common. For you, for example, for an easier understanding, if you consider Shaivism as a straightforward religion, which is anything that is associated with Shiva is Shaivam. That's how we give a very generic definition to Shaivam. So there are several schools that has branched out of Shaivam. We are popularly propagating Siddhanta Shaivam today, but there are also Veera Shaivites here in our own state of Tamil Nadu, or take the neighboring states. There again, Shiva is all ultimate, and he's reason behind every action that is happening. All that is said, but there are difference in doctrines. There are difference in basic beliefs in faiths also in some cases. So any religion you take, over years of sustenance, there will be changes, and that changes might give way to a branching out into a different religion, but they will have some common platform. So this is another very standard characteristic of ancient religion. Why do we need religion at all? Why did man first of all start thinking about something called as religion? What is the need of it? So you can trace it again back to the ancient times, like be it River Valley Civilization, or you can even take it behind it. Man started worshipping individually or as a community, started worshipping for two prominent reasons. One is things that he feared, starting like say a thunderbolt that just hits and causes a lot of tremor, or a heavy wind, a storm, or a sudden flood in the river. So anything that kind of sowed a sense of fear in him, he made it worshipable. Second reason for worship is things that helped him live a life. It can be animals that he has trained to practice agriculture or animals that helped him in hunting, when he goes out for hunting. So these are the two reasons. One is any concept or an entity that helped him sustain his life, or things that he feared. So these two reasons were good enough for a tribal man or a man from the River Valley civilization to start worshipping, submitting before it, considering it to be a supreme power, and accepting his nature of being very timid in front of it, and accepting his accepting it as the greatest power that he has ever seen. So that is one other reason why there are a lot of common entities that are worshipped in ancient religion, be it the sun or the moon as gods. Various different civilizations, starting from our own Vedic religion, or be it the Egyptian civilization or the Chinese Yellow River civilization, and many civilizations across, or the Aztecs and the Mayans, many of these civilizations get into worshipping natural forces like the sun as the most primordial source of energy, or the moon, the wind, different weather seasons, God of death, all this. So there are assigned gods for each of it, and they start worshipping. This is one other common feature of worshipping all these natural elements and elements that he feared. So this is one reason. And for worshipping, so these kind of sets of worshipping protocols or rituals should have all gotten together to bring in a sense of community belonging, which transfers itself into a religion, wherein a set of rules are framed. So you have gods in front of whom man has already submitted and starts worshipping. So this would have been accompanied by festivals or rituals which are seasonal, which has an established calendar. Every year in this particular day, a worship for sun god is prescribed in several ancient civilizations. So all this should have been there. So this is probably how the concept of worshipping gave way to a very codified way of worshipping procedures, which gets extended into a religion at a much later stage. So, there aren't any civilizations where there is no concept of God. That's something to be understood very strongly. Call it by any name, but a concept of God is a mandate in every civilization that the earth has so far seen. Starting from, any civilization you call it, there will always be a concept of God, and so that will be there. Secondly, questions like, what happens to, who is God? Standard questions like, who is God? What is my role here? Why did I come in here? So these are all philosophical and spiritual questions that man should have attempted or faced at a much later stage. So over the process of evolution, these questions will definitely hit him. And so answering or trying to answer these questions give rise to doctrines which are later established as philosophies, debated upon, presented as texts, and compiled at a much later stage, which we follow till date. That's how we have received all these wonderful texts, which speaks out in detail about the doctrines of different religions and faiths. So questions like the concept of God, and how is he defined, who is he, what is he, how is he, so what is his, my connect with him, how do I get that established, how did I end up being here, is my body and soul different, or are they same, or is there a soul to begin with first, so is it different, what are my senses, what are they, how are they helping me sustain, how am I connected to someone else here, why do I suffer, what are the reasons for the sufferings that I face, and what happens to me after my death, where do I go, and so these are common questions that have been attempted at a philosophical and spiritual level, later getting combined with religion, and that is how a properly established religion comes up, and later on the course kind of continues. So that is a very brief introduction to what religion and how we end up in these. Now, as far as Indian religion is concerned, we generally start from the Vedic texts, because there is something called as pramanas, the concept of proofs. Now, you can establish a religion for yourself, give a definition for God, give a definition for your connect with God, and everything as you wish, but that needs to be supported by acceptable proofs. So any philosophical or a religious debate will have what is called as pramana. There is a small section on pramanas in Indian religion, which we will see in a short while. But before going into that, most of the orthodox theistic or God-believing Indian religions accept the Vedas to be the initial and the primary pramanas always. So that is because Vedas are not just Indian, but even at an international level, one of the richest compilation of religion, philosophical thoughts, spiritual thoughts and all that put together, beautifully classified and compiled, and something that has survived for several generations. Now, generally, for all schools of religious thoughts, the belief is that Vedam is anadi, it has always been there, as much as Ishvara, it has always been there. And many of the religions also propagate that Bhagavan or Shiva here in our concept, out of his benevolence or love for us, gifted us the Vedas. So from there, the tradition generally starts. But at an academic level, you have scholars who sit, discuss, debate, understand the language, see the kind of examples that are discussed and all that, and roughly try and give a timeline to it. So these timelines, let me tell you, that also has never been stable. There have been a lot of changes that have happened. And so there are viewpoints that are put forward by a scholar, which is later debated. So that kind of goes on. We are not getting into that, but both sides exist. For one thing, believers very strongly believe that the Vedas have always existed and they are anadi, and you know, it's always been there. And secondly, there is no particular author to whom the Vedas can be ascertained. You don't have rishis who sat and authored and all. It's a common misconception that the rishis authored it. The Vedas have always been there and it is an anonymous authorship. We cannot know about it. But at an academic level, scholars feel that anywhere between 5000 to 6500 years back is when the Rig Veda probably was authored. And that's considered to be the oldest. From then on it takes. Now I'm just telling you about one school. The timeline varies and there are several versions to it. But 5000 to 6500 years as such is extremely ancient and old, and we can really be very proud to feel a sense of belongingness to a civilization where literature which is 6.5 millennia old is still preserved, propagated the same way. So everything in Indian tradition generally starts with what is called the Vedas and their the philosophy that it propounds. So we call them as Vedic religions. So these religions or philosophy would be an apt word. There are six such prominent religions that can be taken in. So the Vedas are considered to be the ultimate scriptures, first point to note. Then Vedas are considered to be holy because it has been blessed by the Lord himself. And Vedas and Upanishads, which are like the extension of the Vedas, the final part, are shared resources among several religious faith. So even to begin with, any Indian religion which is theistic in nature will be a Vedic religion which accepts Veda as the primary source of Pramana. Of course, there will be several texts which comes after it, starting from Vedas, but every time it will always, the root will be from the Veda. So anything which is non-Vedic in nature or anything that is questioning the authority of Vedas is considered to be it's generally not considered to be a part of any theistic Indian religion. That is how specific the Vedas are. We call them as Shruti because it's an oral tradition through which it is handed over. And Smritis are also there, which is also memorized and understood. So the Vedas propound several topics. You cannot imagine the kind of topics that you get, which is compiled in all the four Vedas put together. And so they are voluminous, each of them classified into four titles and considered to be the ultimate authority. They are timeless and the anonymous authorship. All of this makes it a very, very important and the most celebrated origin for any theistic religion. So there are four Vedas, the Rikyajusama and Atharvana Vedas. Each of them have their own role to play. Types of the kind of topics that are discussed in each of it, all that varies. And the Vedas are also of four types. You have the Samhitas, you have the Brahmanas, and then you have the Aranyakas, and finally the Upanishads. The Upanishads are like a very classical compilation of all that is to do with God and religion from the Vedas compiled together. Because mostly the Upanishads are what are dealt with by founding fathers of various religious doctrines. Because the Vedas are extensive, and so picking out what you want from the Vedas by itself is a challenging task. So you have the Upanishads, which are considered to be the end of Vedas, the Vedanta to be particular. And the concept of God in Vedas is very, very interesting. He is envisioned through the Vedas. He is described through the Vedas. There is always this ultimate God who is described as all-powerful, all-pervading, whose time lies and all that. But then you have gods that are mentioned in the specific gods who are mentioned in the Vedas also. So you have concepts like worshipping fire god or water as a god, wind. If you take wind, you then have the different winds from different directions, each of them with a different name. Seasonal winds. So each of them have a different name and they are worshipped. Even in fire, you know, the fire that comes out of a sacrificial altar or a yaga kuntam is considered very special. And then you have other means of fire. Water bodies for river, so for the ocean and the seas, and then you have the rainwater. So each of it has its own specific designed god. In some cases, there is one god who's put in charge of all of this, an embodiment, and they are prayed then and there, and whenever they are required. They are worshipped to be in abundance in some cases. They are worshipped not to be in abundance in some cases. Just be there for whatever quantity is required for sustaining a healthy social setup. So you have different gods starting from Indra and Agni, Vayu, Varuna and all of them. So, and the theory of creation is also discussed extensively, and about how it's all from one particular source, and how you know, the concept of God, who is considered all powerful, created it out of his own will and wish. So that is, these are general norms that I'm discussing. Every faith will have its own difference in this, and the uniqueness will be established better. So when we get into Shaiva in detail, I'll talk about how the creation concept is accepted in is viewed as per Saiva Siddhanta tradition, and but in general the concept of creation is discussed. Atma as the concept, or the soul, which cannot be seen, which is within you don't know where exactly it is in your body. It's not the Hridaya, it's not a particular part of your body, but it is there, and it just uses your body as an overcoat on itself, and it sustains with that. So all of this is brought in. Vedas are split into the Karma and the Jnanakanda. Karmakanda is more about the rituals that are to be practiced for you to attain liberation or salvation, or to attain Jnana also. So there are, you know, there's a long list of rituals that are discussed about, which are later, quoted in Smriti text, wherein Dharma is spoken about. So it says, for a person from this Varna, this Ashrama, this is your Dharma. So all this is from the Dharma Shastras, which are borrowed or extended, more concentrated discussions happen there in the Dharma Shastras. But for all that, again, the Vedas and their extensions becomes the Parama Pramana. And then the Karmakanda is more about rituals, and Jnanakanda is about knowledge. What is absolute knowledge, and what is the truth? What's absolute truth? How do you take it in, and how knowledge as such? There are a few schools which feels knowledge can only bring in liberation to you. It can liberate the soul and help it achieve salvation and all that. Now we have a set of glossary in traditional Indian philosophy which we have to follow, but you know, then English as a language, however rich or old and all that it is, fails terribly in many cases when it comes to hunting for a word which is exactly coinciding with the meaning as used in traditional Indian languages. But I'm just trying to use words that have been widely accepted. This might not be the exact translation, but I'm just using words that are popularly accepted to mean the same in English. And finally, the role of Vedavyasa, about his compilation and propounding it as a school and more. So this is about how ancient Vedic texts are, the parts of it, and why we consider it to be very sacred, and the root cause for every Indian theistic Orthodox religion. Now, Vedic religions are way too many, but the popular ones are listed as 6 popular philosophies. So you have the Sankhya, the Nyaya, the Vaisheshika, the Vedanta and the Yoga schools, which are an extensions from the Vedic school. To begin with, Sankhya as a school considers the existence of God to be irrelevant, and God as the final cause for everything that is happening is also denied. Now, I did tell you that Vedic religion propounds about the tradition of the Almighty, the Brahman and all that, but there are also schools which accept the Vedas and interprets it in a way that the all-pervading Brahman, or that one Brahman that is the reason for everything that is happening around, can be denied also and made irrelevant. And Sankhya as a school has a dualistic approach. Now, Paramatma and Jivatma are two topics, the Almighty God and the soul, that is like the two most prominent entities that are discussed in Indian doctrine, the connect between them, who is who and how are they related, whether it is about becoming one or they always remain as two individual entities. So all this is another very important area of discussion for different doctrines. So the difference, in fact, primarily comes from, one of the primary reasons for difference in the doctrines is about the concept of Paramatma and Jivatma and how they are understood and how they are connected. So a dualistic approach is what is seen here. You know, they kind of interpret it as Purusha and Prakriti, or a very conscious, the very consciousness and Prakriti as the matter. So what makes up the world? What is the universe? What are the building blocks? So how is a living being different from a non-living entity? And you know, how the creation concept is common? So all that goes on. And this particular school, Sankhya school, believes that Purusha and Prakriti are independent, but they exist parallelly. They can never overlap. There is no common area in the Venn diagram where they both overlap. And so it's always independent, but they exist both at the same time, parallelly. So that's another basic concept about Purusha and Prakriti.
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5: Kondadu Endannai Sankara Yargalo Sadurar Andamila Anandam Petren Ayadu Nee Petradu Endanbal. You see, you took me, but who is the more intelligent, smarter of the two? I am the more intelligent and the smarter of the two, because you gave yourself to me. In turn, you took only my small self, my small man. What am I? You see, this philosophy will be seen, this line of Saint Manikyavasika's emotion and feeling will be seen through and through Tiruvachakam. In fact, that becomes the platform on which he builds his own edifice of love.

is He who is everything. And it is He who is to give, who is going to give you whatever you need. And not only does He know what you need, but He also knows what you should need. What you need may be in terms of material goods and services, pleasures and pains of this world. But what you should need is His grace, His holy feet, His jnana, His understanding. He knows both, and at the right time He will give you both. Manikavasika will acknowledge it and He will say, yes, you know all that. I do not know anything. Venda takkad arivonni. Venda murudum arivonni. Vendum mal ayanak arivonni. Vendum porul undru undel adhuvum undan virupamandro. If there is something which you think is my request, but even that is yours. You see, this song is one of the most beautiful songs, stanzas. And our father, Ignatius Hridayam, used to again and again refer to this particular stanza and then says that nothing in Thiruvasikam moved him as much as this. Regina knows Father Ignatius Hridayam, the founder of the Aikyalayam. So, that's the stage where he has given up everything. He is no longer himself. Even his wants are not his. Even his life has been molded by him, taken into his hands by His Excellency, the Divinity. He would say that. And there is nothing more for him either to pray or even to see. So that is the stage when he had given up everything. Andre en aviyum udalum udamayum kundre anaya atkut. That is the stage at which adakkalam. This is what the word used here is adakkalam. Adakkalam implies a tremendous amount of freedom. When you have given up all that is going to cause you pleasure and pain, there is no more the cause of pleasure and pain. So that is adakkalam. There is a sense of freedom. But I would not even say it's a sense of freedom. It's a sense of release. Freedom has to be bargained, has to be obtained, has to be sought, has to be won, has to be got. But in release, you just release yourself. You just free yourself. There is nothing, there is no effort on your part. That's because God had filled him with all that he needs to be filled with. That's because he knows that the essence of God is in him. Aneyo tamam seiden. Sivaya namavena petren. Tena innamudamai tittikyum sivaparuman. 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Did I ever perform a penance or austerity? But then he came. He filled me. He gave me that sacred mantra. He filled me with enormous amount of happiness. And from that moment onwards, what more interest do I have in this life? That's what he would say. You see, all this is part of the action of grace. This is the act of grace. It is Sakti Nipatam. So grace constitutes the central core of the teaching of Manikavasika. There is nothing other than grace. It is that grace which guides your life. It's the grace which takes you along. Unmindful of the fact that you are being all the time guided by grace, grace moves you along. In your material life, in your pleasures and pains, in your ignorance, under the sway of all these passions, you are trying to discharge your karmic debts and so on. Grace is with you. He is in you, outside of you, giving you donning the role of a friend, philosopher and a guide. And when you are aware of yourself, when you know things, when you have known that all this is due to grace, then grace takes you along a wonderful trip towards a pathway to God. So, adhanaladhaan, he says, Sivanavan en sindayule puhundadal avan arulale avan thalvanangi. He entered my mind on his own and he stays there. And therefore, when he is there, it is only his grace. It is his grace that moves everything. Even if I worship him or I fall at his feet, it is his grace. In the Christian doctrines, Saint Paul epitomizes the concept of grace. And there's much that is common between Saint Paul's concept of grace and Saint Manikavasika's concept of grace. Grace is a bedrock of Christianity, for that matter.
That's why you will notice that many Christian reader, many Christian

scholars take tremendous interest have taken tremendous interest in Manikavasika, Thiruvachikam. And so when Manikavasika knows this, he is imbued with a tremendous sense of love. That love fills his heart. Anbu. He is love. There is no, Manikavasika is not different from love of God. But he thinks he is not loving God enough. In Tirukkothumbi, he will say, when you look at the love of Kannappan, what love am I credited with? Kannappan oppador anbudamai kandavin. That's what he will say. When you compare the love which Kannappan displayed to God, what love do I have? What is this love? But we all know that this love of God is the essence of his personality. And so much so that Thoramangalam Sivaprakasa Swamigal would say, look, you keep on crying. He will talk of Manikavasika. You keep on crying. You ask for more and more love from God. And so I find that you are all the time crying. But you have so much love. God has already bestowed so much love upon you. He says it in a jocular way. He has already bestowed so much love upon you. Don't you think I should have a little share of that love so that I get the benefit of God's experience? So this is Swaramangalam Sivaprakasa Swamigal in Nalvar Nanmani Malai, talking of Manikavasika. So love is the essence of the philosophy of Manikavasika. And so when he is in love, he is moved. When he is moved, he cries. And Thiruvachikam is a story of Manikavasika's cry, if I may call it. And that's a cry for release. And that's a cry for freedom. That's a cry for understanding divinity. That's a cry for getting divinity in suffusing him, his heart, mind and his soul. Aludhu adi adainda anbar. That's what they used to say of Manikavasika. Aludhu adi adainda anbar. He cried and he reached the holy feet of the Lord. And no wonder, therefore, whenever you read Thiruvachikam, you might be moved to tears. If you read Thiruvachikam in the right sense, you will be moved to tears. It is plain enough reading. It does not call for dictionary meanings. It's plain enough reading. And you begin to read, you could be moved in no time. And our Vadalur Ooranadigal would say, there are only three people in this world who have understood the real Manikavasika, Thiruvachikam in its real sense. It is surprising. He listed three people alone as the ones who had understood Thiruvachikam. He said one is Thiruvangalam Sivaprakasa Swamigal. And the second one is Ramaling Adigal. And the third, you will be surprised, he said, our Ooranadigal said, it is G.U. Pope. And it might be somewhat hurting our ego, Tamilians, to be told that one foreigner is the only one of the three people who understood Thiruvachikam. But what can you do with this ego? Unfortunately, ego keeps coming. Now, Ramalingadigal said, for Stotram, it is Thiruvachikam. For Satiram, it is Thirumandiram. So if you want to communicate with God, if you want to use language to communicate with God, understand God and get a response from Him and dialogue with Him and talk to Him and be one with Him, etc., choose Manikavasika Thiruvachikam. That is the Sotram par excellence. And so he said of Thirumandiram as Satram. And I must mention to you one story of G.U. Pope, which I am fond of narrating. Along with G.U. Pope, of course, it is Ooranadigal's judgment. But I knew a gentleman who was great lover of Thiruvachikam, and that was our Father Ignatius Hiriam, who founded the Aikyalaya. And a few years ago, when he was alive, he's no more now. He died of cancer when he was past 80. And a few years ago, when he was alive, we had organized Thiruvachikam annually. We organized a Thiruvachikam Mahanadu, and we had invited him. And he came. He was not well. He was in his last days. And he came. He brought an old Thiruvachikam book with him, text with him. He spoke for about half an hour. And he was holding on to the table. And he showed us the book. And he said, when I die, I would like this book to be by my bedside. That was Ignatius Hiriam. We all heard it. This is first person. We all heard it. And mind you, I was somewhat closely associated with him. I took care of him in his last days, and we were going to hospital together and so on. The day previous to his death, Thiruvachikam was kept at his bedside, and he was reading Thiruvachikam. One of the missionary friends went

0: and asked him, "Father, now you've received your unction, your last rites, etc. What do you feel?" And he looked at Thiruvasingam and he said, "Greater light, greater clarity." The man who was going to be no more the next day, he said, "I am experiencing greater light, greater quality, light, clarity, looking at Thiruvasingam." G.U. Pope, I must close a little inward 5 minutes from now. G.U. Pope was a man who was deeply moved by Thiruvasingam. Of course, as our friend says, he translated it. This translation is now hailed as one of the world's best translations of Thiruvasingam. He started learning Tamil in 1823. 67 years later, on 1900, Thiruvasingam's English translation was published in Oxford, when he was in Oxford. So he had learnt Tamil, Thirukural, Thiruvasingam and Prabandangal for 67 years, and ultimately he published Thiruvasingam translation in 1900. You see, he was fond of, whenever he wrote letters to his friends staying in Tiruchirappalli, whenever he wrote letters to his friends, he used to always begin with a line from Thiruvasingam. Now, whoever does that amongst us, நம்ம புள்ளியாச்சொல்லி கூட போடுறது கிடையாது. And he used to do that. And so he one day wrote a letter to his one good friend. And that was the Chief Justice of Madras High Court at that time, a gentleman by name Mr. Subramani Iyer. He was his good friend. So he wrote a letter to him. As he wrote that letter, as he was writing that letter and he was about to sign, at the end, he found that the paper was wet with his tears. That line, Thiruvasingam line, which he had written there had moved him. And he kept on writing something, but tears flowed down his cheek and wetted the paper. And so it was useless. Nothing could be made out of that writing. So he adds a postscript. He says, "Now you see that this letter is unreadable because it has become wet with my tears. But these tears are the tears of God. And therefore I do not want to destroy this letter. I am sending this to you in the same manner." See, that's what Thiruvasingam has done to the man. Apart from his own sense of pakwa, Thiruvasingam had done to that man. This is not a story. This is an account narrated by Mr. K. Rajavayyar of Palathoppu, the famous advocate, at a function held by Murray's Gate Company, a Murray's auctioneers, in 1950, when they brought out the new edition of Thiruvasingam. They used to be publishing all that kind of books, and they brought out the new edition of Thiruvasingam, and they had a function. You know who was presiding? C.P. Ramaswamy Iyer was presiding, and Raja Iyer was welcoming, and he made this point. He said, "That letter is still with me." So that was G.U. Pope. So he justifies himself in terms of the judgment of Ooran Adigal. And this story is narrated in a book on Thiruvasingam brought out by Annamalai University. So therefore it's a fact. Annamalai University brought out a Thiruvasingam, Sandhi Spirit, they brought out an edition. That edition was edited by Kandaswamy Pillai, who was then the professor of Tamil in Thiruvasingam, in Annamalai University at that time. And he records all these things. And he also records one more episode with which I will close. He says he was a great friend. It was in the 50s, it was in the 60s or 70s. He had a great friend who was a district munsif and Kadalur. This man was in Chidambaram, this man was in Kadalur, and he was a Christian. And normally he was not very responsive to this kind of a Tamil lore, sacred lore. But one day he called Kandaswamy Pillai and said, "Look, you are all the time talking of Thiruvasingam, tell me at least what it is about." So Kandaswamy Pillai took the opportunity, used to go to his house every day and taught him some Thiruvasingam. So this man fell ill and he was in his last days. So Kandaswamy Pillai went to him and inquired of him. And this man in bed, this district munsif, retired person, he said, "Look, the other day you told me a line which said, 'Ah, kaduven, udayai, adiyen, un adaikkalame.' There are 4 lines or 3 lines. Please write them down and give them to me." So there were 3-4 lines from Adaikkalapattu, which ends with saying, "Ah, kaduven, udayai, un adaikkalame." That's what it says. It wrote it in a slip and gave it to him. The man said, "Yes, you have given it to me. Nothing more is necessary. You need not come. I will not be there tomorrow." And he is not there tomorrow. This was also recorded by Kandaswamy Pillai in his text in that book. Ladies and gentlemen, I don't have to take more time today. I wanted to now sum up to say that Manikya Vasikar's philosophy, which is what I wanted to highlight today, before we move on to Tiruchadangam right earnest from the next session onwards. Now, because you must have a background of his total philosophy when you go into the text proper. He was a man of love of God. He tremendous amount of experience of grace which he had. He a page after page, poem after poem, stanza after stanza, he would recall and recollect. And he had been a normal soul steeped in ignorance and going through all material aspects and facets of life. And there was a guru who came and cleared all his doubts and took him into his own, and that guru was none other than God himself. And so began a journey of saint trying to understand the deeper significance of life and divinity, and he came upon the right understanding and ultimately gives up his life in still lie. Vankalanda Manikya Vasaka. That's what Ramalinga Adiharar says. Vankalanda Manikya Vasaka. Now he's the man who merged in space, Akasha. Trinyana Sambandha merged in fire, in conflagration, in Jyoti, in Nallur Perumanam. Upper Varuman merged himself in Linga, Shivalinga, in Tirupugalur. Sundaramurthy Nayanar went on the white elephant and joined Lord Shiva at Kailasa to be his eternal slave and servant. But more than all of them, Manikyavasagar, the jnani among jnanis, when merged in space. The space is not the physical or chemical or space. The space is the vast open space of jnana and grace. It is Arunjnana Peruvali. Arunjnana Peruvali, and Kutabiran Nadamelum Idamahiya Arunjnana Peruvali. He merged himself there. That is the essence of his life and of his philosophy. And so will everyone be able to do if he knew his path. And I merely say in one word, if you ask the question, what is his path? Maybe Saiva Siddhantins will say that he has Sarya, he has Kriya, he has Jnana, he has Yoga, and all these paths explained in Tiruvachakam in great detail, and so on and so forth. But over and above all of them, his was a path of love. Whether you follow Charya, whether you follow Kriya, whether you follow Yoga, whether you follow Jnana, if there is no bhakti, if there is no love, then these paths will lead you nowhere. Enbe varahai, irachi varuthittu, ponbor kanalil, poriya varuppinum, anbod urihi, ahangulaivar kandri, en ponmaniyai kana unnade, Thirumantra. You may burn up your bones and you may fry your flesh, but all these is of no use with yoga, with penances and austerity. But all this is of no avail unless you are suffused with intense love of God. And so the path of Manikyavasaka is the path of love. And it is the path of love that he will characterize into 10 steps. And these 10 steps to the ladder of divinity is what is Tiruchadangam. So we go to Tiruchadangam and begin to ascend step after step on the ladder towards divinity of beatitude. So we'll do that. Thank you very much.
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